0: Showers or longer spells of rain will move eastwards across many central areas on Wednesday. It will remain dry but cloudy in the far north and far southeast. Lows of 14 degrees.
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It's hard to say that I'd rather stay awake when I'm asleep, because my dreams are bursting at the seams.

0: Andy Burnham has given his first speech to the Commons as Prime Minister, hitting out at privatisation and deindustrialisation. Johnny Holmes has the details.
1: Andy Burnham has used his first Commons appearance as Prime Minister to promise more public control and greater regional power, arguing that Britain's economic model has failed communities outside of London and the South East. He says a 10-year plan will set out stronger public control of essential services, while Tory leader Kemi Badenoch challenged his economic strategy.
0: A British man who was wrongly declared a flood survivor in Nepal says he was actually there to help those affected. Former Gloucester councillor Alistair Chambers had travelled to a remote village to volunteer following the flash floods. And Manchester City have equalled the British transfer record, signing Chelsea star Enzo Fernandez for £125 million. The Argentina midfielder reunites with former Chelsea boss Enzo Maresca. That's the latest from Radio News Hub. I'm Grace McIntosh.
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0: showers or longer spells of rain will move eastwards across many central areas, remaining dry in the far north and far southeast. Highs of 21 degrees Celsius.
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Yeah. 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Yeah. This is how I roll, animal print pants out control. It's Red Bull with the

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0: Andy Burnham has spoken as Prime Minister in Parliament for the first time. Johnny Holmes has more.
1: Prime Minister Andy Burnham has told MPs Britain must be blunt about the mistakes of recent decades, blaming deindustrialisation, privatisation, austerity and Brexit for leaving communities behind. He says his government will return greater control of public services to communities and devolve more power to regions.
0: Cleveland Police is being given an extra £2 million to tackle serious crime in and around Middlesbrough. The Home Secretary made the announcement after two officers were killed on the A66 last month. Summer 2026 was the warmest in the UK since records began. That's according to provisional figures from the Met Office. And Range Rover has launched its first fully electric model. Around 9,000 employees at the Solihull plant have been upskilled for electrification. That's the latest from Radio News Hub. I'm Grace McIntosh.
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0: Showers or longer spells of rain will move eastwards across many central areas, remaining dry in the far north and far southeast. Highs of 21 degrees Celsius.
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0: Andy Burnham has given his first speech to the Commons as Prime Minister, hitting out at privatisation and deindustrialisation. Johnny Holmes has the details.
1: Andy Burnham has used his first Commons appearance as Prime Minister to promise more public control and greater regional power, arguing that Britain's economic model has failed communities outside of London and the South East. He says a 10-year plan will set out stronger public control of essential services, while Tory leader Kemi Badenoch challenged his economic strategy.
0: A 23-year-old man has pleaded not guilty to the murder of Charlie Kirk. Tyler Robinson is accused of assassinating the Conservative activist last year. Summer 2026 was the warmest in UK since records began. That's according to provisional figures from the Met Office. And 30,000 Gruffalo books are being donated to children across Scotland. It's to celebrate the new arrival of a brand new story, Gruffalo Granny. From Radio News Hub, I'm Grace McIntosh.
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0: showers or longer spells of rain will move eastwards across many central areas, remaining dry in the far north and far southeast. Highs of 21 degrees Celsius.
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It's gonna be kinda right tonight.

0: Andy Burnham has given his first speech to the Commons as Prime Minister, hitting out at privatisation and deindustrialisation. Johnny Holmes has the details.
1: Andy Burnham has used his first Commons appearance as Prime Minister to promise more public control and greater regional power, arguing that Britain's economic model has failed communities outside of London and the South East. He says a 10-year plan will set out stronger public control of essential services. Mr Burnham also confirmed plans on defence spending and leasehold reform, while Tory leader Kemi Badenoch challenged his economic strategy.
0: A British man who was wrongly declared a flood survivor in Nepal says he was actually there to help those affected. Former Gloucester councillor Alistair Chambers had travelled to a remote village to volunteer following the flash floods. And Arthur Ferry's hopes of making a splash on his US Open debut were ended in the first round after a straight sets defeat by Lorenzo Musetti. That's the latest from Radio News Hub. I'm Grace McIntosh.
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0: Showers or longer spells of rain will move eastwards across many central areas, remaining dry in the far north and far southeast. Highs of 21 degrees Celsius.
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0: Andy Burnham faces his first Prime Minister's questions today. He set out his plans for government yesterday, blaming the legacy of Margaret Thatcher, the austerity era, and Brexit for decades of slow growth. A 23-year-old man's pleaded not guilty to the murder of Charlie Kirk. Tyler Robertson is accused of assassinating the US conservative activist last year. He could face the death penalty if he's convicted. Children as young as six are seeking help for a mental health crisis. The Royal College of Paediatrics and Child Health say more children are going to A&E in crisis and hundreds are waiting more than 3 days. Their spokesperson is Dr. Sam Jones.
1: What it does demonstrate is an unmet need between what these young people need in the community and early intervention and community support, which ends up with them turning in crisis through the door of emergency departments.
0: And 30,000 Gruffalo books are being donated to children across Scotland. It's to celebrate the arrival of Julia Donaldson's brand new story, Gruffalo Granny, which comes out next week. For On Radio News Hub, I'm Frankie Hersine.
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0: Outbreaks of rain moving eastwards across the country, with central areas likely to see the wettest weather. Parts of the south and Scotland mostly dry and bright, though. Highs today of 21 degrees Celsius.
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0: Andy Burnham faces his first Prime Minister's questions today. Grace McIntosh has the details.
1: The new PM set out his plans for the future yesterday. This involved devolving more power away from Westminster and into the regions and taking back public control over utilities and services. But Labour backbenchers pushing for faster reforms could provide him with his first Commons headache later, and that's after he faces Conservative Party leader Kemi Badenoch.
0: A British man who was wrongly declared a flood survivor in Nepal says he was actually there to help those affected. Former Gloucester councillor Alistair Chambers had travelled to a remote village to volunteer here following the flash floods. Victims of the infected blood scandal are calling for injustices to be resolved in the compensation scheme. They're calling on the Prime Minister to take action on speeding up payments and tackle issues including what they say is an unreasonably high standard of evidence. And Arthur Ferry's hopes of making a splash on his US Open debut were ended in the first round after a straight sets defeat by Lorenzo Musetti. For On Radio News Hub, I'm Frankie Hersine.
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0: Outbreaks of rain moving eastwards across the country, with central areas likely to see the wettest weather. Parts of the south and Scotland mostly dry and bright, though. Highs today of 21 degrees Celsius.
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2: 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In the morning, in
3: the morning. There's no better way to start your day. Take Marley at breakfast. The breakfast show that's so hot, it comes with a government warning. This

morning. Welcome along to another edition of Marley in the Morning. It's hump day. Yes, we're halfway through the week. It's Wednesday again. The weeks fly round, don't they? And of course, today is the 2nd of September. Let's crack on with today's show and start with a birthday shout. Born today back in 1943, Rosalind Ashford, who was a member of the Vandellas. We started this morning with Marth Reeves and the Vandellas there. Nowhere to Run, 1967. Let's crack on with today's show. Today in music history, back in 1964, the Rolling Stones recorded their version of the Willie Dixon song, Little Red Rooster, at the Regent Sound Studios in London, England.

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0: Dear God, where the hell is my coffee?
1: This is Molly in the Morning.

terrifier, born Ben Moore, today back in 1939. He was the singer from American R&B duo James and Bobby Purifier, who had the 1976 US number 6 and UK number 12 single called I'm Your Puppet. Today in music history, back in 1972, Rod Stewart was at number one on the UK singles chart with the track we're about to play. The singer's second UK number one was taken from his album Never a Dull Moment. Here's Rod Stewart and You Wear It Well.

day in music history, back in 2013, Sir Elton John won the first ever Brit Icon Award in a gala concert which marked his stage return after surgery for appendicitis. Elton was presented with the prize by his friend, singer Rod Stewart, who described him as the second best rock star ever. The Icon Prize had been created by the BPI, the music industry's trade body, which also runs the Brit Awards. We've just played Elton John and Are You Ready for Love from 1979. Don't forget, we're a couple of tracks away from this morning's workout track, so you need to be getting those stretches done. Let's head back 3 years now to 1976 with The Real Thing.

0: It's past 7 o'clock. Written and produced by Sheik's masterminds, Nile Rodgers and Bernard Edwards. Sister Sledge's infectious disco anthem, Lost in Music, originally reached number 17 on the UK singles chart in 1979. Remarkably, the track proved so timeless that the fresh Nile Rodgers remix sent it soaring all the way to a peak position of number 4 on the UK charts just 5 years later in 1984. Backing vocals on the original session were provided by the then unknown Luther Vandross. The track leads us to this morning's workout track. We're headed for 1993 this morning to work out alongside Robin S and a dance floor classic, Show Me Love. Let's get it done.
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25 minutes away from 8 o'clock, Soul Asylum just played from 1993 and Runaway Train. Today in music history, back in 2007, 17-year-old Jamaican artist singer Sean Kingston went to number one on the UK singles chart with the track we're about to play, also a number one in the USA. The song itself samples the bass line from Benny King's classic Stand By Me.

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1: Right now, I just need you to get real loose. 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And if you're by yourself, no worries.

massive global phenomenon by fusing country and hip-hop elements into what he coined as Trailer Trap. Track sparked a massive online dance craze after Brown posted clips of himself performing the instructional line dance on social media, turning the upbeat tune into an international challenge. Bring you up to date for the first time this morning, taken from their current album, Foreign Tongues. Here's the Rolling Stones with a track called Covered in You, featuring Paul McCartney.

into their seventh decade of recording great tracks and sounding just as good as they did way back in the 60s. The Rolling Stones there, Covered in You. As I mentioned, the track features Paul McCartney on bass. Here's another current track from Stefan Mahendra.

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1: Let's go to the beach, eat, let's go get a wave. They say what they gonna say. Have a drink, clink,

0: just about 5 minutes away from 8 o'clock. Nicki Minaj there from 2012, the track Starships. Before that one, we played you Stefan Mahendra, a current track called Too Late. Don't forget, turn of the hour, we've got this morning's 80s at 8. You're going to hear from Aura, remember those guys? Toto, Tom Brown and Bourgeois Tag. There's one to think about. That's all coming up on this morning's 80s at 8.
1: 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It was her 10th UK number one single from her album of the same title. The video stars Madonna as well as comedian Sacha Baron Cohen and his famous character Ali G. Love it. Here's Madonna from 2000.

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4: Andy Burnham faces his first Prime Minister's questions today. Grace McIntosh has the details.
5: The new PM set out his plans for the future yesterday. This involved devolving more power away from Westminster and into the regions and taking back public control over utilities and services. But Labour backbenchers pushing for faster reforms could provide him with his first Commons headache later, and that's after he faces Conservative Party leader Kemi Badenoch.
4: A British man who was wrongly declared a flood survivor in Nepal says he was actually there to help those affected. Former Gloucester councillor Alistair Chambers had travelled to a remote village to volunteer following the flash floods. Victims of the infected blood scandal are calling for injustices to be resolved in the compensation scheme. They're calling on the Prime Minister to take action on speeding up payments and tackle issues, including what they say is an unreasonably high standard of evidence. And Arthur Ferry's hopes of making a splash on his US Open debut were ended in the first round after a straight sets defeat by Lorenzo Musetti. For On Radio News Sub, I'm Frankie Hairsine.
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0: Outbreaks of rain moving eastwards across the country, with central areas likely to see the wettest weather. Parts of the south and Scotland mostly dry and bright, though. Highs today of 21 degrees Celsius.
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0: about 5 minutes past 8 o'clock. We're into this morning's 80s at 8. Of course, hour two is up and running. We started 80s at 8 today with a track out of 1984. That was Talk Talk and It's My Life. Let's go forward 1 year to 85 with Aura. Remember this track? They called it Like I Like It.
1: This morning's 80s at 8.

Another birthday shout right now. Born today back in 1957, Steve Pissarro, American keyboardist, composer and original member of the rock band Toto, of course, we've just played. Pissarro composed the music for the song Human Nature and produced the synthesizer for The Girl Is Mine on Michael Jackson's Thriller album. Of course, we've just played Toto and Rosanna from 1983, and before that one, Aura out of 1985 and Like I Like It. Let's head next to the start of the decade, 1980. Here's Tom Brown and

0: 20 minutes past 8 o'clock, we just played the Bangles from 1986 and Manic Monday. Before that one, from the start of the decade, loving that one in the studio this morning, we played you Tom Brown's Funkin' for Jamaica. It's Marley in the Morning, 80s at 8, heading next for 1987. One hit wonder for the band Bourgeois Tag.
1: 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Time for

It's a heavenly birthday shout, born today back in 1958, Fritz McIntyre from Simply Red. Over the years, they've had five number one albums in the UK. Their 1991 album, Stars, is one of the best-selling albums in the UK chart history. Sadly, left the world in August 2021, aged 62. We've just played Simply Red and It's Only Love from 1989. Before that one, Bourgeois Tag out of 87. Remember that track? I Don't Mind At All. 1982, the original girl band Bananarama and Shy Boy. 80.

0: So Bananarama bring this morning's Aces at 8 to a close. From 1982, we just played Shy Boy. Playing next on Marley in the Morning, it's our midway extended play.
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0: Go.co.uk. Andy Burnham faces his first Prime Minister's questions today. Grace McIntosh has the details.
1: The new PM set out his plans for the future yesterday. This involved devolving more power away from Westminster and into the regions and taking back public control over utilities and services. But Labour backbenchers pushing for faster reforms could provide him with his first Commons headache later, and that's after he faces Conservative Party leader Kemi Badenoch.
0: A British man who was wrongly declared a flood survivor in Nepal says he was actually there to help those affected. Former Gloucester councillor Alistair Chambers had travelled to a remote village to volunteer following the flash floods. Victims of the infected blood scandal are calling for injustices to be resolved in the compensation scheme. They're calling on the Prime Minister to take action on speeding up payments and tackle issues including what they say is an unreasonably high standard of evidence. And Arthur Ferry's hopes of making a splash on his US Open debut were ended in the first round after a straight sets defeat by Lorenzo Musetti. For On Radio News Sub, I'm Frankie Hersine.
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2: Outbreaks of rain moving eastwards across the country, with central areas likely to see the wettest weather. Parts of the south and Scotland mostly dry and bright, though. Highs today of 21 degrees Celsius.

0: Flight Commander P.R. Johnson on Mars Flight 247.
1: Very well. Hold on, please. You're through.
0: Thank you, operator.

So this morning's Midway Extended Play Track took us back to 1985, first appearing on the group's album Mystery. We just played the original 12-inch mix of Ra Band's Clouds Across the Moon. It's a heavenly birthday shout right now. Born today back in 1946, the legendary Billy Preston, US singer and keyboard player. During the 60s, he backed artists such as Little Richard, Sam Cooke, Ray Charles, and of course, played on many of the later Beatles tracks, including the track we're about to play out of 1969. You can hear him playing the keyboard on Don't Let Me Down.

Demi Rexha and David Guetta just played. The track's called Sad Girls. Don't forget, at the turn of the hour, we've got today's 5 at 9. I've got 5 more tracks lined up for you. All you need to do is try and work out the year that they were first released here in the UK. That's coming up at about 15 minutes from now, the turn of the hour. Here's another current track from Dagny. It's called Rain.

reaching the highest UK chart position of number one, Lady Gaga's iconic 2009 electropop masterpiece, Bad Romance, the track we just played, of course, became a defining global anthem. The striking avant-garde music video, directed

0: created by Francis Lawrence, introduced some of the most celebrated fashion and choreography of the 21st century, firmly cementing its status as a landmark moment in modern pop culture history.
1: Today in music history, back in 1988, the Human Rights Now World Tour kicked off at Wembley Stadium, London, with Bruce Springsteen, Peter Gabriel, Tracy Chapman and Yossen Dor taking in five continents and claiming to be the most ambitious rock tour in history. Another artist appearing on that tour was this chap named

0: Andy Burnham faces an early test of his authority over Labour backbenchers at his first Prime Minister's Questions today. Grace McIntosh has the details.
1: The new PM set out his plans for the future yesterday. This involved devolving more power away from Westminster and into the regions and taking back public control over utilities and services. But Labour backbenchers pushing for faster reforms could provide him with his first Commons headache later, and that's after he faces Conservative Party leader Kemi Badenoch.
0: Victims of the infected blood scandal are calling for injustices to be resolved in the compensation scheme. They're calling on the Prime Minister to take action on speeding up payments and tackle what they say is an unreasonably high standard of evidence. More than 30,000 people in the UK were given contaminated blood between the 70s and 90s. Five Australian tourists previously reported missing in Nepal have made contact with authorities. Catastrophic floods have killed at least 1,118 people. And 30,000 Gruffalo books are being donated to children across Scotland. From Radio News Sub, I'm Frankie Hess.
2: We're experiencing droughts following a long period of dry weather and repeated heat waves. Less rainfall means less water replenishing our rivers, groundwater and reservoirs. And hotter weather means we tend to use more water. 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Our climate's changing and drought and floods are happening much more frequently. 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Hey!

0: Outbreaks of rain moving eastwards across the country, with central areas likely to see the wettest weather. Parts of the south and Scotland mostly dry and bright, though. Highs today of 21 degrees Celsius.
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0: So we're into hour three. We're just about 5 minutes past 9 o'clock. Today in music history, back in 2016, the Eagles and their greatest hits 1971 to 1975 returned to the US album chart thanks to a 99 cent sale price at the Google Play Store. The album, originally released in 1976, was already the largest selling compilation album in history, with worldwide sales of over 42 million copies. We just played a track from that album, released as a single back in 1974, the track Already Gone. It leads us to this morning's 5 at 9. 5 tracks in a row, leaving you to try and figure out the original year of UK release. As you well know, the only rule I put in place is no peeking on the internet. Let's get it underway this morning with Loving Spoonful and Daydream. But what was the year?
1: The 5 at 9. Can you guess the year?

0: So your first two tracks of this morning's 5 at 9 have just played. Track number 2, George Baker Selection and Little Green Bag. Any idea of the year? And of course we started your 5 at 9 this morning with Loving Spoonful, the track Daydream. Let's continue with track number 3. Before we play it, I'm going to let you know I'm looking for an easy 1 out of 5 this morning to get you your virtual gold star. Just one correct answer out of 5. You get to wear it all day long with pride. Track number 3 comes from Sheila E. The track was called The Bell of St. Mark. But what was the year?
1: The 5 at 9.

5 at 9 have played. Let's rewind now back to track number 1 and see how well you've done with your answers this morning. We started your 5 at 9 with Loving Spoonful and their hit Daydream. That was originally released back in 1966. We followed it up with track number 2, the George Baker selection, Little Green Bag, 1970. Third track we played was Sheila E. and The Bell of St. Mark, released in 1985. Your fourth track this morning came from Montel Jordan, This Is How We Do It, released in 1995. And your fifth and final track this morning, PPK, Resurrection, that was released in 2001. Quick recap, 1966, 1970, 1985, 1995, and 2001. If you got just one of those correct this morning, you've won yourself a virtual gold star. Pin it to your lapel right now and wear it with pride, all right? It's all yours till midnight at least. Today in music history, back in 1968, Jimi Hendrix Experience released a cover version of Bob Dylan's song All Along the Watchtower, 9 months after the original Bob Dylan version had hit the airwaves. The song became Jimi Hendrix's biggest hit in the US, landing on the Billboard Hot 100's top 20, and later would even influence Bob Dylan's live renditions of his own song. In 1995, in an interview with South Florida's Sun Sentinel, Bob Dylan described hearing Hendrix's version for the first time. It overwhelmed me, really. He had such talent. He could find things inside songs and vigorously develop them. He found things other people wouldn't think of finding in there.

0: 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We'll be right back.
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0: Being Wednesday morning, I now get to play you the third track from this week's featured classic album, Standing on the Shoulder of Giants, Oasis, of course. Today's track was heavily pushed as a radio single in the USA rather than receiving a standard commercial physical release in the UK. Musically, the track stands out as one of those rare Oasis songs where songwriter Noel Gallagher steps behind the microphone to handle the lead vocals himself, explaining at the time that the shifty melody required a specific vocal dynamism that brother Liam couldn't quite nail for that particular song. Today's track, a hidden album gem called Where Did It All Go Wrong?

0: We just played the third track from this week's featured classic album, Oasis, Standing on the Shoulders of Giants. In the recording studio, Noel Gallagher handled nearly the entire instrumental workload of the track, Where Did It All Go Wrong, himself. As well as performing the lead vocals, he played lead, rhythm and acoustic guitars, the bass and keyboards, leaving drummer Alan White as the only other band member to perform on the track. We'll be playing a fourth track from Standing on the Shoulder of Giants, same time tomorrow, here on your favourite breakfast show. Bringing you up to date again then, here's Cat's Eye, an animal.
1: Dave Marley at breakfast.

It's just about 15 minutes away from 10 o'clock. Another current release just played, Jenny and Less Than a Lover. Before that one, Cat's Eye and Animal. Let's dip into current charts one more time this morning. We've been playing this one since the beginning of the week. Here's Cast with their current track called Calling Out Your Name.

Natalie Imbruglia playing at just gone 10 minutes away from 10 o'clock. The track is called Shiver, released in 2005. Today in music history, back in 2002, thieves broke into the London home of Icelandic singer Björk and stole valuable recording equipment. The 30-year-old singer was said to be asleep in the flat at the time of the robbery. Here she is from 1993 with Play Dead.

0: So that's it. Bjorg and David Arnold have the final sound this morning's breakfast show from 1993. We just played the track Play Dead. As always, it's been wonderful having the pleasure of your company with me since 7 o'clock this morning. We'll be back to do it again tomorrow from 7 through to 10, Monday to Friday, here on your favourite breakfast station. As always, we finish with our theme tune finish. Today's theme tune is an American television sitcom that was originally broadcast from 1962 through to 1971. It had an ensemble cast featuring Buddy Ebsen, Irene Ryan, Donna Douglas and Max Beyer Jr. as the Clampets, a poor backwoods family from the Ozark Mountains of Missouri who moved to posh Beverly Hills, California after striking oil on their land. There were 9 series filmed and a total of 274 episodes recorded. Of course, today's theme tune finish, the Beverly Hillbillies. Have a great Wednesday. I'll see you tomorrow morning at 7 o'clock.
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0: Andy Burnham faces his first Prime Minister's questions today, going head-to-head with Conservative leader Kemi Badenoch. Grace McIntosh has more.
1: It'll be an early test of the new PM's authority over Labour backbenchers. He set out his plans for government yesterday, blaming the legacy of Margaret Thatcher, the austerity era and Brexit for decades of slow growth. He also insisted his plans to change the failed economic model would kickstart Britain's economy.
0: Campaigners are handing a dossier of handwritten letters and documents to Downing Street today. Victims of the infected blood scandal are calling on the Prime Minister to resolve injustices in the compensation scheme. More than 1,500 bus drivers have postponed strike action over a dispute about working in hot weather. Members of Unite, working for Arriva North London, were due to walk out on Friday. The union says their members will be balloted after an improved offer was put on the table. And blacksmithing's return to Gretna Green for the first time in more than 150 years. A new forge will offer visitors the opportunity to experience the craft for themselves. From Radio News Hub, I'm Frankie Hersine.
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0: A wet day in central parts with showers moving eastwards throughout the day. Dry and bright across the southeast of England and northern Scotland, although breezy in places. Highs today of 21 degrees Celsius.
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1: Hello and welcome to my show. We have a fun-filled, packed show today. We've got Olivia coming in for an interview at 1 o'clock to talk about her music journey, which I feel like it's been a day of music today, which is pretty cool, isn't it? The time is now 10:12, so I'm 12 minutes behind schedule, so do bear with while I do put the songs on for the day. I'm going to currently have a look at what days it is today, national days. We'll have a look at that in a moment. Yeah, absolutely. And Paul will be back at 2 p.m.
2: I will.
1: I know. And yes, so we've got a lot coming up for you guys today. Got a big packed show for you. Don't know why I said it like that. But no, right, so we're going to start off with the first tune while I cue some more music up with a little bit of Everyday I Love You, Less and Less.
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1: My mic wasn't on. Hello, everyone, and welcome back to Leek Radio with me, Amy Swan. Don't know why I procrastinated that one. My name is Amy Swan, isn't it? Right, we are having, and you can't believe this, can you, Paul? We're having some technical difficulties.
2: Technical issues?
1: Never.
2: The Swan having technical issues. It's a shocker, that one.
1: So everyone's going to have to bear with me until I do find a little bit of music from the system. Folder's deleted, hasn't it, Paul?
2: Folder has deleted, yeah.
1: We'll have a play of some Beatles, that's why not. We can go with the Beatles. We'll do... What song shall we put on, eh?
2: I played Back in the USSR before you showed up this morning, so...
1: Well, why don't we do some Strawberry Fields?
2: There you go.
1: We'll do that one. But yes, hello and a good afternoon, morning.
2: That's the one. It's not afternoon yet.
1: Guten Morgen, as they used to say in German, didn't they?
2: They did, yeah, and you, still do.
1: You do your French programme, I'll do a German one. We have... then some Strawberry Fields lined up, and I'm going to get a few more records. We will be back on Per Usual Air as soon as Gary has come and figured out how to put the indie records back on the system.
2: It's like international rescue, isn't it?
1: Honestly, you couldn't write it, could you?
2: Not where you're concerned, no names, you couldn't.
1: We'll put some Olivia Rodrigo in there.
2: We
1: will play one of her new records, which is always on the radio at the moment, so we can steal that one. Oh, something I did get from the radio was, right, has anyone that is listening right now got a countdown to their retirement? That's the burning question.
2: Burning issue question of the day. Countdown to retirement?
1: Yeah, you know when they're going to retire, and there's like so many years they've got left of retirement until retirement. Is anyone on a countdown to retirement? Let us know.
2: You mean like years, weeks, months?
1: Yeah, that's what I mean. Yeah.
2: Days.
1: Yeah, maybe if it's like 7,000 years, you've probably not got a countdown, but it's still nice to look forward to, isn't it? Text us on 07394 165 844. Let us know. That's the burning question of the day.
2: The burning issue question of the day.
1: I actually heard it on the radio this morning and I was actually intrigued. So if you do have a countdown to retirement, let us know. Maybe you're retiring this year, maybe it's in a few years' time. Let us know on 07394 165 844 or email studio@leekradio.co.uk.
2: Do you do that off the top of your head?
1: Yeah.
2: Very good.
1: I say it that much.
2: Yeah, that's true.
1: Right, we're going to have Olivia Rodrigo's Stupid Song. It's not a stupid song, though. It's actually quite a good song.
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1: Strawberry Fields Forever, bit of a classic one there for everyone. Hello and a happy Wednesday. We've made it till 12th of August 2026, already nearly a few weeks to go of August, which is absolutely weird, isn't it? This year is flying by. Thank you so much for tuning in. If you did hear my interview with Paul Oldfield this morning, then it will be available again on the Listen Again page if you did miss it. Right, we've got a lot of songs coming up today. We do have an interview at 1 p.m. with Olivia, which I'm really, really looking forward to. I'm sure she'll be telling us about her music journey as well. Got some trumpets in the background here from the 1967 Strawberry Fields. That's when it came out, which is pretty interesting, isn't it? Anyway, we're going to play a little one now. And you get bonus points if you can tell us what advert's it from. It's actually from an advert, and it's definitely an advert that sticks in my brain, so maybe you know it as well. We're going to play a little bit of this song. If you do know the advert, let us know on 07394 165 844 or studio@leekradio.co.uk. You can email us as well, or if you know me, just drop us a message. But yeah, let's have a little bit of a quiz today. What advert is this from?
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1: And of course, there we are. If you did say the Silic Bang advert, you would be absolutely right. That is where that song actually is from. A very happy morning to everyone. Welcome to my show. Thank you so much for tuning in. We've got a bit of a different one today, actually. We've got a bit of new music coming up at 12 o'clock. I'm going to get some of that on for us. We have, obviously, Olivia coming in as well. She is coming into the studio at 1 o'clock, so we will get her interview underway, which is actually quite good because I've had two interviews. I had one last week, that is available on Listen Again with Molly. If you do want to go and listen to that, then head over to Leek Radio. You can hear that if you did miss it. And yes, we've got one again today. I am on holiday next week, so there is no show next week. However, one of my shows will be repeated. And then the week after, we've got another interview. So there you go, a fun-filled, packed day anyway. What are you up to today? Give us a message on 07394 165 844. Maybe you are doing something. Maybe you're just keeping cool. It's very, very warm out there today. Looking outside the window, though, there's a lot of people in the Leek that are at the markets. Markets are on. They did get cancelled last week due to the wind, but they are on today. It's a nice day for it as well. If you are walking about Leek, then hello. A very happy morning to you as well. Right, this is stuff for the people that are at work today, though. If you are unfortunate to work today and it is very hot weather, maybe you work in a 9-to-5, then this one is for you.
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All over the world, a bit more of ELO there for you all. This is the Amy Swan Lunchtime Show. So welcome back and thank you for tuning in. Again, I did an interview this morning. If you want to listen to that, go over and listen to that when Gary has obviously edited it on the Listen Again page. Right, so got a lot coming up now. We are going to do now a little bit of a one from 1980s. Little bit of you to get you in the mood this morning. We've got a little bit of, yes, you know it, maybe you've had this problem, got a little bit of baggy trousers.

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1: Hello and welcome back to the studio. We've actually got Gary in at the moment.
2: Hello.
1: He's just helped me out with getting the music back on. Gary did his in Indie Tuesdays yesterday, didn't you?
2: I did.
1: What, did you play any new stuff?
2: I played lots of new stuff. I interviewed... Is this microphone on, by the way?
1: Yeah, it is.
2: Yeah, I interviewed a local band called The Other Things from Leek. So I did that, played three of their brand new tracks. Played quite a few other new bits and pieces, and I also played three tracks by the three bands I saw at Peace Hall in Halifax on
1: Saturday.
2: How was it?
1: Was it good?
2: Yeah, it's really good. I do like Peace Hall at Halifax. It's probably one of my favourite venues. It's really sort of atmospheric.
1: Halifax?
2: Yeah.
1: Is it near London?
2: No, it's the other way. The other way.
1: Oh,
2: Yorkshire.
1: Is it?
2: Yorkshire.
1: Yeah,
2: don't do geography.
1: Nah.
2: Yeah. But I saw that there's a band from London called Lady of Mars were on first. They were really good.
1: Ooh.
2: Then Tom A. Smith, who's from Sunderland, who's a really up and coming singer. He was on next, and I interviewed him yesterday, and I'll play that on my show next week, and then the K's were headlining.
1: The K's are really good. Yeah.
2: We've seen 10, 12 times now.
1: Yeah, can't go wrong with the K's.
2: Can't go wrong with the K's.
1: Honestly, I think the K's are just... Well, they're getting bigger and bigger, aren't they, really?
2: Well, yeah, because I saw them at Castlefield Bowl in Manchester about a month ago.
1: Yeah.
2: Saw them, I'd say, on Saturday at Peace Hall. It's probably 6,000-7,000 there, I guess. I'll be seeing them in about a month's time in Blackburn when they open a venue that's reopening after a long time closed, a place called King George's Hall, I think.
1: They did open for Kasabian not long ago.
2: They did the Finsbury Park stuff, didn't they?
1: Yeah,
2: they did that. Yeah, they did, you're right.
1: Yeah.
2: So they're playing some big shows at the minute.
1: Yep. Absolutely.
2: And he hinted at an arena tour next year.
1: Ooh, that'll be exciting.
2: Whether that was wishful thinking or actually in the planning.
1: Yeah.
2: And they also suggested they might be recording the third album as well at some point next year.
1: You've interviewed the K's, haven't you?
2: I've seen the K's 10 times and interviewed two of them separately.
1: Yeah, I've
2: interviewed Dexter, the bass player,
1: mm-hmm.
2: and Nathan, the drummer. Both of which are on our Listen Again page, if people want to go and look
1: there
2: for them.
1: There you go.
2: Yeah, there you go.
1: So if you do like indie music, then to be fair, I play a lot of indie music
2: as
1: well.
2: I've heard
1: so I feel like, yeah, I feel like we, I'm going to play the K's next, Glass Towns, I've got in there. We're going to go.
2: That was in the set on Saturday.
1: Good plug that was, wasn't it?
2: Yeah. Almost like you planned it, Amy.
1: I know, yeah.
2: Almost like you planned it.
1: But we're going to do
2: You're getting good at this
1: bit.
2: Radio thing.
1: I know, yeah. If anyone's listening, we're going to play a little bit now of Glass Towns.

0: Andy Burnham faces an early test of his authority at his first Prime Minister's questions today. Grace McIntosh has the details.
1: The new PM set out his plans for the future yesterday. This involved devolving more power away from Westminster and into the regions and taking back public control over utilities and services. But Labour backbenchers pushing for faster reforms could provide him with his first Commons headache later, and that's after he faces Conservative Party leader Kemi Badenoch.
0: Four people have been charged with murder after a baby girl was stabbed to death in Sheffield. Two men and two women will appear in court today, accused of the murder, causing or allowing the death of a child and perverting the course of justice. Victims of the infected blood scandal are calling for injustices to be resolved in the compensation scheme. They're also calling on the Prime Minister to tackle what they say is an unreasonably high standard of evidence. And Range Rover has launched its first fully electric model. The vehicle, Range Rover Electric, is being built at JLR's manufacturing plant in Solihull. For On Radio News Hub, I'm Frankie Hersine.
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0: A wet day in central parts with showers moving eastwards throughout the day. Dry and bright across the southeast of England and northern Scotland, although breezy in places. Highs today of 21 degrees Celsius.
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2: And that was Pretty Boy by Noel Gallagher and the High Flying Birds. Have you seen them?
3: Yes.
2: Yeah, really good, aren't they?
3: Yeah, really good. Yeah. Better than Oasis.
2: Oh no, that might have some people say something about that.
3: Yeah.
2: Oh, dear.
3: The phone line's lighting up now, I can see it.
2: Oh, don't say the phone. I said that once before. I said call us, and then it was just going off non-stop.
3: Yeah, don't do that.
2: Please don't call.
3: You heard that the rumours are gathering pace about an Oasis tour for 2027 now?
2: I have. I did actually say about that, but apparently it's
3: still rumours.
2: Still rumours. Yeah. I said that it was actually a thing, and then I was like, nope, rumours.
3: No, it's still rumours. They're talking about runner nights at Nebworth, aren't they, and a runner nights at the Etihad in Manchester.
2: Yeah, I've heard 14
3: like that. I'm not sure exactly.
2: Did you not see Liam Gallagher's tweet about that?
3: Yeah,
2: someone said, oh, you're doing 15 nights at Etihad. He went, 15? not to my knowledge.
3: Yeah, news to me. Yeah, exactly.
2: To be honest with you, I think... I know they're just rumours, but I reckon they could potentially be doing Etihad. I reckon that'd be a good venue.
3: I think on the assumption there is a tour,
2: they
3: will definitely do a run of nights at the
2: Etihad. I mean, they are they seem like they're doing better than they've ever done. So
3: seem like they're getting on, don't they?
2: Yeah.
3: Who knows if they'll still be getting on in 2027? But
2: well, they might. I'd love to see that fight on stage, though.
3: Yeah.
2: It'd be funny.
3: Yeah,
2: it would be very funny.
3: It's like sometimes, you want to go to a wedding where somebody says, no, I can't do this, rather than I do.
2: Do you know, actually, weirdly you've said that. I saw a video the other day, and it was someone at a wedding, and as a joke, you know when they say, oh, if anyone has objections, please speak now? And the friend, as a joke, went, yeah, me, and didn't realise that when you say that, the whole wedding gets cancelled. Then they have to look into everything before they actually legally marry them.
3: Yeah.
2: So I don't think that friend was...
3: There are certain places where you shouldn't make a joke. That's one of them.
2: Yeah, I don't think that friend
3: going
2: has ever
3: customs
2: been going to be
3: another.
2: About
3: you. Going through customs is another.
2: Oh, goodness, yeah.
3: Stuff like that. So, yeah, but I don't want it to be... a wedding that I really know the people well, so maybe I'm like a plus one to somebody I don't know particularly well.
2: See, we just had a thing as well. I was asking, I heard on the radio this morning, and I was like, well, you know what, I'm going to ask the same thing today. If anyone's got a countdown to retirement going on at the minute, and that was the burning question. A lot of people say that they've got 3 to 4 years left, but we'll see about that one.
3: Well, I finished work in October last year, said I'd take a couple of months off, but here I am still 9 months later. So I describe myself as semi-retired.
2: As
3: opposed to unemployed or retired fully.
2: That's it, yeah.
3: So, but probably I don't expect, if I do go back to work, I don't expect to be working much beyond next
2: that's
3: year.
2: That's what I mean. Yeah. But like a lot of people have got the countdown going on now, though.
3: Yeah. So, yeah. Sometimes when you have a countdown, though, it makes you feel further away.
2: Someone has put, I've got a countdown on for 10 years.
3: Okay.
2: It's a long time.
3: It's a long time to wait, isn't it?
2: Yeah. You just keep looking at that every single day. Oh,
3: first target.
2: Down any.
3: I always think your first target for having a countdown for retirement is becoming mortgage free. I think that's probably a better countdown to start with. Your life opens up a bit then in terms of...
2: The government keep putting the age up. By the time I retire, I'll probably be 90.
3: Yeah, you probably may never retire. And there may never be any state pension by the time
2: I'll still be 90. I'll be like,
3: yeah. Yeah, but you're only, what, 21, aren't you?
2: I know, but I'll be in a Zimmer frame, walking to work in my Zimmer frame.
3: You got 50 years to worry about in between, but...
2: My goodness, 50 years
3: if you eventually get on the property ladder, think about when can you become... mortgage free.
2: If I become a successful singer, maybe then.
3: Maybe that's
2: the plan. That's
3: maybe
2: the plan,
3: you'll have houses all over the place.
2: That's what I mean. Maybe I'll be in
3: Broadcasting,
2: Hollywood Boulevard.
3: Yeah, broadcasting live from the south of Villa in the south of France. James Bond,
2: One can dream. One can dream.
3: Look
2: at Susan Boyle though. She was must have been about 40, 50 when she made it. 100%.
3: If you want it bad enough. And you work hard enough at it, you've got to be lucky as well.
2: Absolutely. There was a singer, though. I don't know if you know, but there was one that was an electrician or a plumber.
3: Okay.
2: And then they went into the music scene.
3: Okay.
2: And they were, must have been about 40 as well. Okay. I can't remember who that was. It was...
3: Some people, it happens for some people, right?
2: It was an actor. I think it was in Only Fools and Horses.
3: Oh, okay, all right.
2: I can't
3: okay.
2: remember. It right. might have yeah. been Dalboy or something yeah. like that. I don't
3: some
2: know.
3: People plug away and never get anywhere. Yeah. Some people get a lucky break.
2: Yeah, yeah, that's what I mean. It's yeah. interesting, isn't it?
3: Yeah,
2: it's,
3: absolutely.
2: It's very, very interesting.
3: Sometimes people just persevere and they have to go through a few years of yeah. making absolutely no money. And then all of a sudden it just clicks, just gets a lucky break
2: yeah.
3: somewhere.
2: It's just someone noticing you.
3: So somebody noticing yeah. you're at the right, in the right place at the right time.
2: So
3: that's
2: if there's
3: different.
2: Anyone listening today, give
3: yeah,
2: us a message.
3: Absolutely, yeah, yeah. yeah. Amy Swan,
2: yeah.
3: singer.
2: Message me. Give me
3: singer,
2: give me,
3: songwriter.
2: Give me a message.
3: Yeah,
2: no,
3: yeah. make her a star.
2: We were just having a chat about potential interviews in the future.
3: Mm.
2: If you could do an interview with anyone, dead or alive, who would it be?
3: That's a great question. I think, wow, okay, let me think. From, do they need to be from music, do you think?
2: Anything.
3: Okay. Wow. I think you mentioned before, actually, I think I'd like to interview Matt Bellamy from Muse.
2: That'd be brilliant.
3: I think to get Matt would be brilliant.
2: Well, maybe. Maybe one day.
3: Yeah, I'll ask him.
2: Potential.
3: Keep asking
2: potential,
3: him one
2: yeah,
3: day.
2: Yeah, yeah. That'd be good. That'd
3: Sam Fender
2: yeah.
3: I'd quite like to speak to. So interesting good, story yeah. he's got, hasn't he, really?
2: Even like Sam Fender and Olivia Dean about
3: yeah.
2: the, obviously,
3: yeah.
2: Yeah. very, very successful.
3: I played the wrong
2: hit.
3: Version of that the other day, one with all the effing and jeffing in it.
2: Don't rein me in.
3: Yeah.
2: yeah, it's on the system still.
3: Yeah,
2: yeah
3: I need, to get rid of, need to replace
2: yeah,
3: it
2: yeah,
3: with a
2: yeah.
3: new one, yeah. It's a hard question, that, isn't it, really? Because there's people you kind of like and
2: different.
3: Admire and what have you, and then...
2: See,
3: what,
2: I'd go like...
3: What about you?
2: I'd go Olivia Rodrigo for
3: okay.
2: newer.
3: Okay.
2: And for older, dead, I'd go Freddie Mercury or Michael Jackson.
3: Okay.
2: Imagine Michael Jackson.
3: Yeah, yeah.
2: Hello.
3: I'd adjust the level.
2: Yeah.
3: I'd keep your eye on the levels for that one, wouldn't you? You know. make him sit a bit further back.
2: Or ABBA.
3: Okay.
2: ABBA would be an interesting
3: yeah.
2: one.
3: You might want to get the hologram of ABBA.
2: The
3: Voyage thing, you might be able to get that. Yeah.
2: That'd be interesting.
3: Yeah.
2: Elite,
3: I don't know,
2: elite radio at Abba Voyage. Yeah.
3: What's interesting is that when you do interview some of these people who are relatively famous,
2: yeah,
3: as I
2: yeah,
3: say,
2: yeah.
3: I interviewed Danny from Embrace yesterday and so on and so
2: yeah,
3: forth.
2: Yeah.
3: People like that, they're actually just down to earth regular people, you know. So,
2: yeah.
3: And if you can create sort of like a nice little rapport with them, it kind of flows quite nicely. You don't feel intimidated
2: yeah.
3: by it, I don't think.
2: I think me and you would be fired for Muse. We'd have that email. But like, step aside.
3: We'll do it together.
2: Yeah.
3: If we ever get Muse, we'll do it together. How about that?
2: Question each. It would be an interesting
3: yeah,
2: one.
3: But I can't think, in terms of non-musical people, I can't really think of interesting to...
2: Roy Cropper from Coronation Street.
3: Yeah, no, he'd be interesting, yeah. He'd be quite interesting.
2: What's in your handbag?
3: Yeah.
2: What's in that bag?
3: Yeah.
2: Yeah.
3: Is it your own bag?
2: Yeah.
3: Yeah. Yeah, stuff like that.
2: From film-wise, maybe like Timothy Chalamet or like
3: okay.
2: something like
3: yeah.
2: that. That'd be interesting.
3: I'm not massive on my film stars, really.
2: Yeah.
3: I watch films and stuff. It doesn't really bother me that much. Probably more into the music stuff. Footballers, probably, of course, I'd probably interview... Number of footballers.
2: Footballers would be good.
3: Politicians might be quite interesting.
2: Boris Johnson.
3: I'd have to edit that a lot, wouldn't I? Yeah.
2: You should not be going out.
3: I don't know why I would, because you know professional interviewers can't. But trying to get a straight answer out of one of them.
2: It would be quite funny.
3: You'd probably get a straight answer out of Andy Burnham at the minute.
2: Fake news,
3: exactly. Yeah.
2: Yeah.
3: You ask the question, and you go, yeah, what you really should be asking. No, that's the question I'm asking. But good interviewers just talk. I mean, talking about Danny from Embrace, I asked one question, they answered the next five without me asking them, really.
2: No, it'd be quite funny.
3: Yeah, you can tell the difference between somebody who's experienced at interviews and somebody who is, you know, fairly new. Their answers are quite short and they're not quite sure what to say.
2: Yeah.
3: But I'll say with Danny, I've been to you, Danny, twice now, I've asked one question, I've not got another word in for about 15 minutes, you know, so.
2: What about, what's his name? Piers Morgan.
3: Yeah. I'd quite like to have a go against somebody. I mean, I'd be massively out of my depth, right?
2: Yeah, it would
3: He would just rip me to shreds.
2: It'd be funny, though.
3: But it'd be funny to have a go, wouldn't it?
2: Or, like, there used to be a programme, what was it? What was that programme? It was like a Jeremy Kyle. Oh my goodness.
3: Yeah, Jeremy
2: That'd
3: Kyle,
2: be a funny one.
3: That would be a very funny one. Before Jeremy Kyle, it was... Jerry Springer, wasn't it?
2: Yeah.
3: Was Jerry Springer around in your days? That before your time?
2: Yeah.
3: Just about.
2: Tell you who I would like to interview. Mm. Paddy McGuinness, let the leak see the radio.
3: Yeah, he'd be good, yeah. Yeah, he actually does some radio now, I think.
2: Yeah, he does. He does BBC Radio 2, I believe. I think he's a DJ on BBC Radio 2.
3: Yeah, I think they all turn up on Radio 2.
2: I saw him, you know, at a JCB Family Festival this year. He was doing a DJ set.
3: He actually was working. He wasn't just wandering around. Sometimes you see, I'm down in London a lot for football and stuff, and you see famous people walking, you know, through a tube station and stuff like that, and you think, should I say something? And you think, well, no, they're off duty. They're with the wife and kids or whatever. And you think, I'll just leave them alone, really, you know.
2: Well, there's another one, though. Obviously, I'm doing misheard song lyrics at the moment. Mm. That was the topic from last week.
3: Yeah, so I heard that, yeah.
2: Michael McIntyre with his misheard song lyrics makes me laugh. Oh, that's Send It In. Send to all, isn't it? That's funny. Yeah. But have you ever heard a song and misheard lyrics in it?
3: Probably. Yeah, there's, it's hard to think of them off the top of your head, isn't it? But there's probably lots of songs where you are singing what you think is the right word.
2: I think there were, you know, that I Believe in Miracles. Mm. My nan used to think it said I Believe in Milko. And we were like, who's Milko?
3: Yeah, yeah. There's one of the songs that probably is an indie staple that gets played all the time is Munich by Editors.
2: Yes.
3: And I always thought it was people offer you things, and apparently it's people are fragile things. And I still can't actually hear the word fragile.
2: There's another one, isn't that? What's that song? It's like, take your pants off. Yeah.
3: There's loads of them. But there's probably loads you think you know the lyrics, and actually you don't.
2: That one as well. You know where it goes, stepped into a church, all the leaves are brown.
3: All the leaves are brown.
2: I used to think that said stuffed into a church.
3: There are so many. Yeah. And as I say, there's probably lyrics you think to be true or not.
2: Yeah, it's funny. You know? And then you can't hear them the same after that.
3: You can't hear them again, no.
2: You listen to that song and you're thinking, oh.
3: Yeah. There was, I think, like, sometimes when you're at a gig or something and they sort of, like, project sometimes. You ever go to see, like, Kings of Leon? Because no one can ever understand what he's saying. Yeah. They often put the lyrics behind you. Oh, that's what he's trying to say, is it? You know?
2: It is funny. There was, I think, the last people that did that was Snow Patrol. They had, like, their lyrics behind them.
3: Yeah. I'd actually quite like to interview Gary Lightbody from Snow Patrol, because I think they're quite interesting.
2: Interesting. I mean, to be fair, when I saw them, I only did know Chasing Cars and Run. Okay. I think they're the only songs that I did know.
3: No. You need to go through their back catalogue. Yeah. They're really good.
2: But I should... Chocolate. I have actually listened to Chocolate. Yeah. I do know Chocolate,
3: that's quite new. You know, Spitting Games is a big song. And then they've had dozens.
2: They probably
3: dozens.
2: Had loads and loads more. I think you just associate sometimes you have a band, obviously the popular songs.
3: Well, if you listen to like Radio X and stuff like that, you would think people like Snow Patrol and Editors only ever released like two songs, but they've only released like five, six, seven albums, you know. So so that's what I like to do on my show, is play a lot of the stuff that perhaps other radio stations wouldn't necessarily play.
2: It's interesting, isn't it? Yeah.
3: But Snow Patrol are probably, what, 10 albums deep now or something like that, really.
2: Gosh, must be. It's like Kaiser Chiefs, they kind of keep going.
3: Kaiser Chiefs keep going. There's a lot of bands, you know.
2: Kaiser Chiefs' Employment album was the first one.
3: Yeah, it's a really good album.
2: Yeah,
3: brilliant. Manic Street Preachers have done a dozen albums or whatever, but people just think of, you know,
2: the most popular ones.
3: Half a dozen popular ones, but again, there's dozens and dozens, really. So, there's kind of loads and loads of bands like that. I've got a lot more records out than you tend to hear on mainstream radio, really.
2: Which, I don't know about you, but for me, like, when you have those artists that you follow from day one, and you follow the albums and albums and albums, it's just rewarding, isn't it?
3: Yeah, I mean, like, we talked about Muse before, the Wow Signal that's just come out at the end of June, that's the 10th studio album. They've done a couple of live ones and bits and pieces, but that's the 10th studio album. So if you say it's an average of 10, 11 songs, that's, you know, over 100 songs that you could choose from just off the albums, let alone
2: 100%.
3: You know, B-sides and EPs and stuff like that that have been released. So there's probably 120 songs out there, but if you put Radio X on, you think they've only ever released Uprising and Supermassive Black Hole, that's about it, you know. So there's a lot of stuff out there to go.
2: It's like Rain on Me that's played so much now, so much.
3: Yeah, it is. Yeah.
2: Anyway, that was Gary's little version of events. That was our little burning question. If you have someone that you would interview, or if you'd like to go and see live, dead or alive, give us a message. Let us know what you'd go and see.
3: And I'm going to go to the charity shop now.
2: Well, yeah, exactly.
3: All right, and I'll see you around.
2: Absolutely.
3: See
2: Gary on his Indie Tuesdays every. Is it 7 o'clock it starts?
3: 7:30
2: till
3: 10.
2: Till 10.
3: Every
2: there you
3: Tuesday.
2: Go. There you go.
3: Don't be late.
2: Yeah, don't be late. There you go. That's next Tuesday, 7:30 till 10. Absolutely. And you can listen to Gary's Indie Tuesdays, which is quite popular.
3: And they're quite popular. And then the interviews that appear in the show are on Listen Again.
2: It is quite funny because we do play similar stuff, don't we, really?
3: There's parts of what you play. Yeah, the parts of what you play that overlap every now and again, yeah.
2: It's nice, though. Yeah. There you go. Gary's Indie Tuesdays is back next Tuesday, 7:30 till 10.
3: Have you still got the Jesse and the Revolvers new single from...
2: I do, I can play that in a bit,
3: because it's released this morning at 10 o'clock, officially released. So
2: there we go.
3: You can give it a spin.
2: The bass player is a presenter.
3: Bass player Johnny Goslin presents a show.
2: He does, doesn't he? Pre-recorded Johnny Goslin.
3: He used to do it live, but he does it pre-recorded. Yeah. But yeah, Johnny's the bass player. But Jesse and Revolvers, Better Off, was released at 10 o'clock this morning. So
2: perfect.
3: We can give that a spin sometime. That'd be nice.
2: Well, we're going to do this, and then Jesse and the Revolvers will be up after... this.
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2: Hello and welcome back. Just had Gary in that was talking to us a little bit about his Indie Tuesdays. There you go. I've spoken to quite a lot of people this morning, actually, which has broken the day up a little bit for you guys, which is a nice thing to do. Right, we're going to do some Jesse and the Revolvers now. Their new single, Better Off, came out at 10 a.m. Johnny Goslin, bass player, he is a radio presenter, on Leak Radio. So, yeah, we do follow them quite closely. They actually do have some upcoming gigs as well, so you can go and find that out on their Instagram page at Jesse and the Revolvers. But this is Better Off. Let us know what you think.

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1: And that was Jesse and the Revolvers was Better Off, and that was out at 10 a.m. Johnny Goslin, bass player, does work for Leek Radio, so that was a little bit of what they're up to at the moment. You can head over to their socials at Jesse and the Revolvers to find out more about their upcoming gigs. But yeah, it's nice to play a little bit of local music. And speaking of which, Olivia Michalli is coming on at 1 p.m. for her interview. Local Stoke singer is going to talk to us about a little bit of what she does as well, which is quite nice for us all to enjoy. Busy day for me today, so thank you so much. To do bear with me. Oh, there's a bit of background noise there. It's Pilates on next door, which is pretty cool. Might actually, does anyone actually do Pilates? That's also another question. If anyone is into Pilates, let us know. Right, we're going to do a little bit of Blossoms now. Got a little bit of a famous gorilla, a bit of Gary.

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1: There we go, and that was The Blossoms with a little bit of Gary. Always gets us in the mood, doesn't it? A bit of a summer tune there for everyone. Right, today, and this is an important one, my favourite animal, personally, is an elephant, right? And it is National Elephant Day today, on Wednesday the 12th of August. So what a better way to spend it than playing a little bit of Stone Roses. We've got Elephant Stone, a bit of a 1990s classic for everyone.
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As easy as 1, 2, 3, that was the Jackson 5's 1970 with ABC. Brilliant song, absolutely brilliant tune for this Wednesday. Hello and thank you for tuning in. We've nearly made it, half an hour to go until dinner time, which I'm sure you are all enjoying this lovely sunshine. Maybe it's a little bit too hot for you depending on what you are doing, but if you are just chilling in the garden, then a very happy morning to you. Maybe you're lying on that sunbed and getting a tan, or you could be on holiday, which a lot of people are this time of year, I know that much anyway. But thank you so much for tuning in, and we've got a lot coming up soon. So at 12 o'clock we're going to have a little bit of a chat of what's happening locally for get the kids into something this half term. And now, though, we are going to play a little bit of Green Day for you. Got a 1994, of course, it's Basket Case.

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1: Twisting my melon, man. That was Happy Mondays with Step On. At Why Not Festival, actually, recently in Asheville and just down the road. So that was a pretty good lineup for you all. If you did go, let us know how it went. That was last Friday, I believe. But yes, we've got now nearly time for what's happening locally. Maybe you're wanting to do something with the kids. Or maybe you've already been entertained this half term. Or maybe everyone's out of money. I know it's a big thing, isn't it, the 6 weeks? Everyone wants to keep the kids entertained. Or maybe it is that you are working through the 6 weeks. Either way, let us know what you are getting up to over the next few weeks. I'm guessing people are probably going to go on holiday as well, which is pretty good, isn't it? Everyone wants to holiday. Maybe that's a flight that you are getting. Give us a text message. Let us know what you're up to anyway. Right, we're going to go in now with a little bit of Let's Dance, a bit of David Bowie, a little bit of a nice little one for this sunny Wednesday afternoon nearly.
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7: There we go. Before the ads, we had a little bit of David Bowie, Let's Dance, which was quite a good tune for this morning. Anyway, we are nearly taking you into the afternoon. A bit of a note from myself, as I just have had an email through. We've got Biddulph Festival on today, August 12th, that's going on right now. We also have, on September the 4th, Curved Air, which is happening in Leek. They are a band that are singing around Leek, so if you're interested in that as well, then do head over. It's a bit of a while away, but I have just had an email through, so I just thought I'd do it while I have been reminded. So yeah, we have Olivia Michalli in soon as well, going to talk about her new album that's coming out, A Romantic Worst Nightmare, which is out on August the 25th, so she's going to tell us all about that a little bit later on. But for now, we're going to do a little bit of Kings of Leon, and this is Find Me.
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1: And that was a 1979 classic with Angel Eyes by ABBA. So, just a quick one. Today, Wednesday the 12th of August, is actually a solar eclipse, which is happening later on. Now, it's not solar eclipse, but it's close enough. Let's play a little bit of Total Eclipse of the Heart.
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0: Andy Burnham's about to face his first Prime Minister's questions. He'll go head-to-head with Conservative leader Kemi Badenoch before fielding queries from his own backbenchers. Grace McIntosh has more.
1: It'll be an early test of the new PM's authority over Labour backbenchers. He set out his plans for government yesterday, blaming the legacy of Margaret Thatcher, the austerity era and Brexit for decades of slow growth. He also insisted his plans to change the failed economic model would kickstart Britain's economy.
0: Four people have been charged with murder after a baby girl was stabbed to death in Sheffield. Two men aged 38 and 19 and two women aged 20 and 37 will appear in court today. And Cynthia Erivo, Andrew Scott and Scarlett Johansson are among the stars whose films will premiere at the BFI London Film Festival this year. The star-studded lineup includes the big screen adaptation of hit play Prima Facie. That's the latest from Radio News Hub. I'm Tanita Sims.
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0: wet day in central parts with showers moving eastward throughout the day. Dry and bright across southeast England and northern Scotland. Highs today of 21 degrees Celsius.
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2: And there you go. Today's solar eclipse happening. The last one, I believe, was in April the 8th to 2024. So if you are going to see that tonight, then yes, I'm hoping we all do, to be honest with you. It is sweeping across parts of Russia, Greenland, Iceland, Spain, and looks like it's going all over UK and Europe. So that is happening tonight, which is quite exciting. I actually can't remember the last solar eclipse, to be honest. I don't really know if I do, but if you do, give us a message, let us know how that was. Anyway, right, we are going to play a little bit now of Sam Fender and Olivia Dean, a very popular one, of course. It's Rein Me In.
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1: And that was a little bit of the Foo Fighters there for us. Hold on 2 seconds. Still hold on. Well, we paused that one. That was a bit of a hint of what's coming up next, wasn't it? Right, we've got a little bit of U2 coming up now with a little bit of Beautiful Day. And it is a beautiful day, so what better way to play it?
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1: And that was a 1971 Horse with No Name, America. Hello and welcome back to my afternoon show of the Amy Swan Lunchtime Show. So we have Olivia Michalli on her way. She is going to be with us at 1, so we'll be talking to her then about her music journey, what she's been up to. You have to bear with me, it's very, very hot in this studio as well. We have no aircon, we just have a fan. So if you can hear something blowing in the background, it is that. Right, we're going to go with some a little bit different now. We're going to go with Ash. I don't know if anyone is familiar with Ash, but it's a great, great song. This is Girl from Mars.

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1: Hello and welcome back. That was Ash with A Girl From Mars. Absolute brilliant tune there for us all. We're going to go in with some Cranberries now. This is a bit of Zombie.

You know, I was wondering, you know, if you could keep on, because the force, it's got a lot of power, and it makes me feel like

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3: Andy Burnham's faced his first Prime Minister's questions.
4: Lowering the cost of living, lowering the cost of business, and that is what we will continue to do. It has to be fully funded, and those commitments are fully funded, and we made a decision early.
3: He's gone head-to-head with the Conservative leader, Kemi Badenoch, mainly on how the new government plans to afford what he's set out so far. Next, a convicted killer has pleaded guilty at the Old Bailey to murdering his friend. 48-year-old Daniel Levy pleaded guilty to murdering Indian national Abdul Kaleem Shaikh at his flat in Vauxhall, South London. Lord Sadiq Khan has been the victim of a scam involving false vehicle registrations. That's what a spokesman for the Mayor of London says after he was convicted and fined over an untaxed car he denied being the owner of. And the King, the Queen, French President Emmanuel Macron and the Prime Minister Andy Burnham are to visit the Bayeux Tapestry together. The tapestry has returned to the UK for the first time in almost 1,000 years. That's the latest from Radio News Hub. I'm Tanita Sims.
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0: A wet day in central parts with showers moving eastward throughout the day. Dry and bright across southeast England and northern Scotland. Highs today of 21 degrees Celsius.
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2: Really, to progress from there.
3: That's really good, because I know you talked about this, but you do produce your own music as well, don't you?
2: So yeah.
3: Really, really good stuff as well.
2: Thank you.
3: Now, kind of, I know your new album that is coming out, A Romantic's Worst Nightmare.
2: Yes.
3: It comes out on the 25th of August.
2: It does.
3: Now, I know it's about a crush.
2: Yes.
3: Is that right?
2: Yeah.
3: Now, does the crush know that it's about him? That's the question.
2: No, he doesn't. I don't think he does.
3: Ooh,
2: yeah.
3: Oh, exciting.
2: Yeah, it's kind of the whole album sort of dances around a relationship that never comes to be, but also sort of talks about themes of, you know, comparison culture and comparing yourself to others on social media and the modern world that we live in. And I was wanting to put my songs into our project for a while, and it felt like these worked well together and flowed quite nicely.
3: Oh,
2: so,
3: lovely.
2: Yeah.
3: Because you write songs, how young did you start?
2: I think the first one I remember writing was when I was about 10, and it didn't have any instruments because I couldn't play any. It was just me sort of making up a tune, and I remember I think I played it, well, sung it in the talent show at school just for the class, and it was just a new way of getting emotions across and storytelling, and I sort of started to do it more once I played piano and guitar and things like that and could add music to them. That made it more exciting.
3: It's an absolutely lovely thing to do, though, because I feel like a lot of people don't know how much goes into songwriting. It's a lot of work. Obviously, yourself, you produce all of your own music, which is incredible, by the way.
2: Thank you.
3: I'm sure that it was a massive stretch to learn how to produce your own music.
2: Yeah. And it was one of those things that I enjoyed doing, but at the start of it, I didn't have any clue about what equipment I'd need or how to, you know, layer up instruments and, you know, the difference between the first song that I kind of, you know, quote unquote produced is, you know, the difference between that and what I'm doing now. You know, it's mad to think that when I listened to that first one, I thought this is great, and now when I listen back to it, it's not as good as what I'm doing now, and it's nice to see the progression.
3: Absolutely, and I feel like as a music artist who's forever evolving, really, that's kind of what it's all about, isn't it?
2: Like,
3: I know there's, for a songwriter as well, especially, there's some songs that you write and you think, it's never going to see the light of day. There's a lot of lyrics out there that you've kind of got. I feel like as well, when you are doing songwriting, it sticks. If it sticks in your mind, you always know it's a good song.
2: That's so true.
3: Yeah,
2: yeah, that is true. Yeah.
3: If it comes back to you later, that's how you know you've got it.
2: Yeah, that's true.
3: Now, obviously, we've got Everybody Wants Him here. That is already out, am I right in saying?
2: It is, yeah.
3: Yes, perfect. So we're going to play that one now, and then we're going to get Olivia to speak about what that kind of influence was about writing the song.

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1: And that was Everybody Would Want Him. Now, how did that song inspo come about?
2: I wrote that song, I think it was about 2 years ago, and it was, as the song says, about a crush that I had. And it was getting to the point where, like, every thought was about this crush, everything I was doing. Yeah. I was, like, pretending to like bands that I didn't even like to impress this person. And then at one point, I sort of caught myself trying so hard, and I thought, this is getting kind of funny, actually. And I think I could write a song that makes it more comical rather than heartbreaky. And so I wrote it. And at first, it's been through a lot of different versions of it when I wrote it. There were a lot of different ways that I wrote it. And one of them was called Delusional, because I thought that's what I'm being. So it was a lot of different versions before it got to this one, but yeah, I wrote it, and you know, I produced it, and it took ages to kind of get right. And then it was really weird, and you know, people who, you know, write and produce their own music, or you know, probably get this, but it was just one moment where I listened to it and I thought, oh, it's done now. And it was sort of like a switch that it was just ready, but it took quite a few years to get done.
1: I think one of the things is as well is like, when you do write a good song, it's kind of like, right, it's the world's now, and they can do whatever they want with it as well, which is pretty cool.
2: Yeah, that's true.
1: Obviously, like, you are still connected to the song, but that's like past you, which is really cool. I think that's a nice way to also look at it. Now, your album, like I say, is coming out, and there is quite a lot of songs on that album. There's there's eight songs. Perfect. And it kind of all corresponds to this kind of crush that you have, which is a nice little spin. Now, what was your early music memory? What would you say got you into music?
2: I mean, I always used to love musicals. And, you know, things like Annie and all the Disney films with all the music in them. And I used to sort of be captivated by that. And then what sort of got me into music, I guess, the earliest memory of me actually getting into it would be that my next-door neighbour gave me a piano, his piano. He wanted me to have it, and I'd never played piano or anything. And that was sort of one of the first times that I spent hours that first night when it was in the house sort of just playing around with it, and it was out of tune, and it was all over the place. But I remember just like feeling something with that, and thinking that it made me feel a certain way, which I think is what really made me want to do it.
1: Absolutely. And I think that's such a good thing as well, isn't it, when you have something that you can kind of relate to and correspond to, which is absolutely brilliant. Now, obviously, like I say, you are from Stoke. You are still actively, I'm sure, writing other songs as well. Where do you see your music going in the future?
2: I think what would be the nice thing for me is if I could work with other artists. You know, my big inspirations are like Dan Nigro, Amy Allen.
1: Oh my goodness, Dan Nigro,
2: You know, Leroy Clampett, all these producers and writers who are in a room full of people who also like doing that. I think that's a nice thing, is being able to connect to people who, you know, you can share your music with, and they can add ideas and you can add ideas, and just being able to, you know, I'm not a performing artist, so able to take my music to a place where, you know, I'm able to write with other people who want to perform.
1: Absolutely.
2: That would be great.
1: There we go then. Maybe I'll have a job in the future. Obviously, for them that don't know, by the way, Dan Nigro is the producer for Olivia Rodrigo, Conan Gray, Chapel Rowan, Tate McRae, so many more artists.
2: So many.
1: I'm pretty sure, though, the biggest one was Olivia Rodrigo was signed to him, and then she kind of referred all of her mates on to Dan Nigro.
2: Really?
1: Yeah, she found Chapel Rowan.
2: That's
1: so
2: mad.
1: A bit of a backstory for people. Chapel Rowan was singing in New York. I think she was doing can't remember what it was. I think it was Pink Pony Club, actually.
2: Great.
1: Before it was even ever released, she was singing her original song. Olivia found her in the streets. She used to also work in a bakery.
2: That's mad.
1: Olivia passed her on to Dan. Dan signed her, and then now we have Hot to Go and all sorts.
2: That's incredible.
1: And then obviously Conan Gray as well. I think he came from Olivia's recommendation, which is pretty cool. So there you go. Now, your musical influences: Lily Allen, Olivia Rodrigo, and many many, many more. And I think that, you know, obviously, like you say, when you do relate to, obviously, listen to other corresponding artists as well,
2: yeah,
1: it's nice to kind of have that flow and relating and also linking your music back to them, which is really, really cool.
2: Yeah.
1: And it's also very in at the moment, isn't it? It's
2: yeah,
1: what most people want to listen to. I mean, I don't think I can walk into a shop now without hearing any of them musicians,
2: yes,
1: which
2: yeah,
1: is pretty
2: yeah,
1: cool.
2: Yeah, and I've been listening to Lily Allen since, you know, Smile came out
1: in
2: 2006, I think it was.
1: Yeah.
2: And I've always listened to her whole discography, and I think, you know, I was saying to you earlier, it's subconsciously gotten into my music. It's not me 100%. Trying to sound like her, but somehow it sounds like her anyway, because I've listened to her so much. I saw her the other week live singing West End Girl.
1: Oh, how
2: and it was phenomenal. And it was she was always one of those artists that I kind of thought if she's ever performing again, then she would be the person I'd want to go and see.
1: That'd be lovely, yeah.
2: And it was really great, so, yeah.
1: It's really nice. If you could do a record with any singer, dead or alive, who would it be?
2: I think possibly Lily Allen would be up there.
1: Yeah.
2: Just because I kind of love her lyricism and how witty it is, and yeah, it's really great.
1: Have you ever thought about this as well, and I'm sure a lot of people listening have. Have you ever thought about, imagine if you meet your favorite artist one day and they aren't who you think they are?
2: Oh, nightmare.
1: It's the biggest fear of mine, I can guarantee you. It's like, imagine bumping into one and absolutely loving them for so long, and then they turn out to be like someone they're not, and you're like, oh no.
2: Yeah, that's true. I'd rather not meet them.
1: It's like, I've loved you for so long, why have you been horrible? Yeah. I'm sure it's happened to a lot of people, though. In fact, I 100% know it has. But we're going to play Lydia Said, and again, Olivia's going to go into a bit of... This is an actual one that hasn't been played yet.
2: Yeah, hasn't been released. It's on the album, so yeah, nice little sneak peek.
1: Yeah, we're going to be the first to play it as well. This is Lydia Says.

0: This is the Lunchtime Show on Leek Radio. This is Amy Swan.
1: And that was beautiful. That was Lydia Says.
2: Yeah.
1: That was absolutely. Lydia said, sorry, Says.
2: Lydia said, yeah.
1: I'm saying it in past tense now. That was absolutely lovely as well. And obviously, from listening to that, we already know it's going to be a great album. So
2: I'm sure you've
1: worked absolutely really hard on it. So there's no doubt about that. Now, we're just having a little chat as well. You actually have a vinyl coming out.
2: I do. It's the exciting. First time I've got music on vinyl or in any physical format.
1: Yeah.
2: And it was one of those that I'd sort of thought, if I'm going to release another project, it would be really nice to have it, even just for me.
1: Absolutely, like, yeah.
2: I just wanted it in some kind of thing that I could hold
1: and
2: be like, it's been here on this earth.
1: It's a really nice thing as well, because vinyls are coming back a lot more.
2: They are, aren't they?
1: Vinyl players, yeah, absolutely. And obviously, like you say, you're not a touring artist. You don't like to do kind of live music. But I just love the fact that you are producing your own music. I think it's really cool. Now, what have you kind of got to look forward to in the future for music-wise?
2: So I guess the album on the 25th of August is a big one. That's sort of a big bucket list moment. And to have it on vinyl, you know, people are actually buying it, which I sound surprised, but only because I thought, you know, I'm going to get it for me. And, you know, everyone who's bought it is like such a it's such a wild thing that somebody else wants to have that, so
1: it's a lovely thing though.
2: it's
1: a reflection of your hard work that you've put into the album as well. Now we have so many people around Stoke that are trying to pursue music.
2: Yes.
1: What would be your thing to tell them, like how would you encourage them to keep going?
2: I think for me, from my perspective, it's sort of putting things out there even if you don't think they're right just yet, because I think a lot of the time I've spent so long, like, I haven't always taken that advice myself, but I've spent so long on one song that actually, you know, I'm listening out for things, and, you know, most people who work on their own music are always, you know, picking out one thing that they would change. But if you played that for a group of people, they probably wouldn't notice it. And I think, you know, I heard somebody else say this, I can't remember. I think it was Mark Ronson said the same thing, where it was like, just put it out there, because then you're going to get better the more you put out there.
1: Absolutely. And I think when you are writing music, if you are listening and you do write songs, you will completely relate. You do kind of become your own critic in a way, because there's no one more critical than yourself when you do produce music.
2: Yeah.
1: Even if that's a lyric and people are like, why didn't you leave that in? That's a really nice lyric. And you're like, no, scrapped it, rubbed out. You know, or even if it's taking that notebook around you on everyday life and writing ideas down, it's so much work does come into songwriting.
2: Yeah,
1: so
2: it does.
1: It's a very nice thing though, because like you said previously before we were on air, obviously in the 80s and 70s, sometimes they just used to get music given to them. It's like, oh, perform this will be nice, this suits your voice, this is your style, blah, blah, blah. But a lot more people now are trying to get into the industry and writing their own stuff, which is really, really good. And I think that it's a, like I say, a forever evolving industry.
2: It really is.
1: Let me just check. Oh, there we go. I thought something was wrong with the levels then. Nothing wrong. He was just saying great interview so far. So there we go. Gary's watching. But yeah, watching, listening, sorry. Forget we're not live, are we? But no, it's even better that we're not, obviously, cameras, because you do lots of stuff sat behind obviously singing. Do you do your own home recording studio?
2: I do. I mean, recording studio, it's my bedroom.
1: It's great place to start.
2: It is, isn't it? It's one microphone I've got and a laptop and a little MIDI keyboard, and that was kind of what I started with. And I've got an upright piano as well that I can record. But it's surprising how much is possible with such a small setup, because, you know, there's always that thing as well where, you know, I'll watch videos of producers saying that they've bought all these expensive plugins and whatever else, and, you know, it's never you don't ever need that to start, which I think is a good thing to remember, because when I started, I always thought, well, I don't have that equipment, and I don't have this and I don't have that, so is it ever going to be as good? And
1: exactly.
2: Actually, just starting means that you're on that journey to getting better anyway, and towards getting that stuff if you need it. So,
1: and I know that a lot of people do either GarageBand or Logic Pro.
2: Yes,
1: like a great one that people do use to make their own music. I mean, as well, it's interesting that you say that, because what I do advise people do as well is I'm not sure if you have. I don't know. You might have possibly done when you've gone to uni, because you did study at Keele, didn't you?
2: Yes. Yeah.
1: Online. There's like a music thing that you can get. I can't remember what it is, but you can do like classes, and it's like free classes with different songwriters, instrumentals.
2: Yes.
1: I ended up doing one with Olivia Dean's producer, which was pretty cool.
2: Wow.
1: Yeah. And she was talking to everyone about like costs and, you know, like what to do, how to get started, how to produce your own music. And it's all really, really interesting, isn't it? Like we said, Ray, Olivia Dean all started producing their own music.
2: Mm-hmm.
1: And it's nice to just work with it as well. Because obviously, like yourself, you could probably go into producing if you wanted to in the future, or you could do anything. Like, you could be the next Dan Niagara, really, couldn't you? But the female version. But no, I just want to say a massive, massive thank you for coming in and talking to us. And Olivia's in it is Michelli, isn't it?
2: It's Michelli.
1: There, I've got it right.
2: You've
1: I'm
2: got it
1: so
2: right.
1: So proud of myself. Olivia Michelli, Romantic Worst Nightmare album does come out on the 25th of August.
2: Yes.
1: So please do go and give it a listen to. You do have a website?
2: I do. I'm at Liv Michelli everywhere. So Instagram, X, on Facebook, everywhere I'm at Liv Michelli, and my music is everywhere to stream. So
1: absolutely brilliant. I'm so glad I got that right, actually, because I think there's actually a pronunciation on your Instagram.
2: There is. Yeah. It's a difficult name to say, so I thought if I write it down on there, maybe it'll make it easier.
1: But I honestly got it straight away. I was like, I'm quite proud of myself there.
2: Really well done.
1: Not a dyslexic moment in the building today. But no, that was Olivia Michelli, and thank you so much for giving up your time. I do appreciate it. It's very, very hot today as well, so it's a very nice thing that you've done for us. But yes, that is all Olivia has to say on her new album. I'm sure I won't give too much away.
2: No.
1: But it is sounding brilliant, and good luck for the future as well. I'm sure we will hear more about you in the future,
2: which is
1: pretty exciting. But no, that was Olivia Michelli, and thank you very much for coming.
2: And thank you for having me.
1: Yeah, that's what I meant to say. Yeah, I don't know why I was saying it like that. But no, we will keep it short and sweet. But this again will be available on our Listen Again page for people to listen back to if they haven't been able to tune in today. Gary, who is listening in, will be editing it for us, so that's pretty good as well. Just while I say bye to Olivia and thank her for coming in today, we're going to leave you with a bit of Funky Town.

So, we interrupt this broadcast for a very special announcement. Miss Swan is getting changed in the corner. Don't panic. She's just straightening her hair. Yeah, she's gone from white to black. Don't ask me why, that's just the way it is. But she's also having a cup of tea, so while she does that, we're going to do a live pouring of Miss Swan's cup of tea. Here we go. Oh yes, this is the one. Last week, Miss Swan made her own cup of tea and said that you put the milk in afterwards. That truly is the devil's work. And then, of course, she had to ask for a spoon because it wouldn't mix together properly. But if you put the milk in first, there's no need of a spoon. It's all nicely assembled. So here we go. Live pouring. Miss Swan's cup of tea. I've not been indulging in one yet. Not till three, at least. You know, religious needs. Here we go. Oh, that is quality. Quality tea making there. And the coloration is superb. Look at that. 2 millimeters away from surface tension. I thank you.

0: Red, Gold and Green. That was Comma Comma Comma Chameleon from Culture Club. Thank you, Paul, for taking over for a little bit. I had to go and... Oh, goodness. That's not what we want to do yet, is it? Still forgot to take it off assist, but thank you very much for Paul for covering for me a little bit while I had to go and get ready for Zed interview.
1: Yes.
0: Got that very, very soon. The grind never stops, as they say, do they?
1: The what never stops?
0: The grind, as they
1: the
0: say.
1: The grind, it doesn't go. I've slapped the live slip. Live slip into the microphone.
0: Crimes, that's hot.
1: Whoever
0: said that cup of tea cools you down,
1: I think is
0: a liar. I'll be sweating now walking to the interview. I'll be like, boiling. I'm really hot.
1: While I sit there, it's after three. It's perspiration problems.
0: Honestly, it's very, very warm in this studio. It must be about that. Have you got your temperature thing?
1: It's there. It's just where, behind the address. It's there, look. It's there. Have a read of that. See what it says.
0: Go on, have a guess.
1: I reckon it's about 34.
0: 65 degrees.
1: No, but you're looking at Fahrenheit there. Look at Celsius.
0: 100.
1: No! Oh, only Ames couldn't read at the moment. It is currently, around about 34. I need new glasses to read that. I would say that's 34 degrees Celsius, just pushing 35.
0: Only, yeah. That's how hot it is in the studio, so...
1: But just remember, when it falls down that far, we'll all be complaining when it gets in the blue there.
0: I don't think I will. I'll go to Antarctica right now.
1: Yeah.
0: I've also got to wear this black dress, haven't I? So it's even more hot.
1: There's not a lot to the black dress.
0: Well, I can't wear, obviously, a suit in this heat. I mean, I know you're sat in a suit, but I can't...
1: I'm not wearing a jacket, then.
0: Whew, it's too hot for that. Anyway, we are going to play a little bit of now. McFly, 2005.
1: McFly,
0: I Want to Hold You. Yeah, McFly. 2005, I Want to Hold You.

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1: That was a 2005. That was McFly. I Wanna Hold You. Quite a good song. If you don't, I'm just waffling now, aren't I? I think the heat's got to me. I am very, very warm. Can't wait to get back home and just chill, to be honest with you.
2: Just chill, eh?
1: Just chill. I am very, very hot.
2: You do realise, as in a few weeks' time, and I said this before, you meet tonight again, that you will come in here and get cold, and cheap cold, and you'll be sitting there with your great big jacket on, like you have done in the past.
1: To be fair, it's typical British, that, isn't it? Typical British weather, as we say,
2: yes.
1: Which is quite good. Gonna do some Jamie T now. Have you ever heard of Jamie T?
2: No.
1: I've seen him at Why Not Festival, but yeah. This is a bit of Sheila. If your name's Sheila, this one's for you.

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Paul Oldfield's Afternoon Club follows the news and weather, which follows this.

0: The Shirelles, 1961, Baby, It's You. 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Paul Oldfield's Afternoon Club, Wednesday edition, is next.
1: Andy Burnham has blamed the rising cost of borrowing and market turbulence on the Tory record on rising debt. He took his first Prime Minister's questions after government long-term borrowing costs were sent soaring to their highest levels for 28 years. Kemi Badenoch pointed to a warning that the Prime Minister's tone during his Commons debut yesterday would have unsettled investors.
2: Mr Speaker, he avoided the question. He did not say no to a single spending request. And personally, I think it's delightful that he wants to make everyone happy, but a Prime Minister needs to be a leader, not a people pleaser.
1: Two women and two men have been remanded into custody after appearing at court, charged with the murder of a newborn baby girl named only as Baby S. They appeared accused of murder, causing or allowing the death of a child and perverting the course of justice. A man whose son was stabbed to death is backing police use of stop and search powers.
3: Every morning you're hearing it. It's not a 15-year-old getting murdered or 14-year-old, I think this one was. It's a 15-year-old committing a crime. They haven't even opened their eyes. They don't know what life's about.
1: That's Cliff Marcus. His 22-year-old son died in a botched mugging in 2019. He's also calling for a minimum sentence for carrying a knife. The Metropolitan Police say stop and search is one of the most effective tools in preventing and detecting crime. Ex-pop star Gary Glitter has pleaded not guilty to 8 allegations of sexual abuse against a girl when she was aged between 8 and 11. The 82-year-old, whose real name is Paul Gadd, is accused of offences against the girl between 1978 and 1981. The case has been adjourned for a 3-week trial starting on November 22nd next year. And the King, the Queen, French President Emmanuel Macron and the Prime Minister Andy Burnham are to visit the Bayeux Tapestry together. In a public display of warm Anglo-French relations, they'll walk the length of the 70-metre masterpiece at the British Museum in London. The tapestry has returned to the UK for the first time in almost 1,000 years. That's the latest from Radio News Hub. I'm Tanita Sims.
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5: 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Hey!

0: A wet day in central parts with showers moving eastwards throughout the day. Dry and bright across southeast England and northern Scotland. Highs today of 21 degrees Celsius.
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2: And this is... Oh, by the way, Miss Landers, you're showing me a clip. 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

0: God's sake, you gotta give more power to the people, baby. For God's sake. Miss Landon's struggling with the architecture in this room. For God's sake. And, oh, it nearly fell over. For God's sake. You gotta give more power. She's waiting for me to finish this link so I can give her a hand. I will, momentarily. But first, afternoon, everyone. It's Wednesday, the 2nd of September, 2026, day 245, with 120 still to go. We are loud, we are lucid, we are luscious, and we are lovely. This is League Radio, where some of us are even alive.
1: Welcome to the club, sugar.
0: Absolutely.

0: Priscilla from 1969 and Surround Yourself with Sorrow, which as I always do when Miss Landon's in the room. Now, on a packed programme today, we will be joined by the ladies of the Leek Yarn Bombers, who will be regaling us with tales of crochet, cross-stitch and knitting. It's a wild life. Plus, Miss Landon has her needles ready and wool as she takes on the...
1: That's the word I couldn't think of earlier.
0: She takes... What word?
1: Wool.
0: She takes on the knitting challenge, something to look forward to there. I think you'll agree. Now, Paul Oldfield's Afternoon Club, of course. Now, excuse me a moment while I scan in these last two items. Here we go. Going well so far? Going well so far? Oh yes, I think it's my go. Oh dear, it's not going too well. Not going too well. Try again.
2: Item removed from bagging area.
0: Good.
2: Return item to bagging area before continuing.
0: I'll do that, love.
2: Unexpected.
0: Oh dear.
2: Remove this item before continuing.
0: I have done that. I'll try again. Let's just move it across from there to over here.
2: Bagging area.
0: Good.
2: Return item to bagging area before continuing.
0: Yeah, I'm doing it now, love. I'm doing it now.
2: Unexpected item in bagging area.
0: Come on.
2: Remove this item before continuing.
0: Come on. Let's try it again. I've moved it. I'll put it back
2: item
0: there.
2: Removed from bagging area.
0: Good.
2: Return
0: we're okay.
2: Item to bagging area.
0: We're okay. I've done that. Let's try again.
2: Unexpected item.
0: Oh, for crying out loud. I only came in for a sliced loaf and a jar of piccalilli.
2: Item removed.
0: Yes.
2: From bagging area.
0: Exactly.
2: Return item to bagging area before continuing.
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0: Dean Friedman, 1977, Ariel. Camsey's joined us. Glad to hear she's on the other side of the. She's on the other side of somewhere, and she's tuned in. That's all we need to know. This is who we are.
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0: Now, we live in a noisy world. This, by and large, is a noisy programme. You may have noticed. Sometimes we need a quiet place just to breathe, just to take stock and reinvigorate the soul. Let us then take a moment from our busy days and busy schedules for some quiet contemplation. Here we go. Ah, blackbird singing in the dead of the afternoon. Listen to that. Whoa, twit, twit, twit, twit, twit. Tweeting of the birds, let's just have a walk through the forest glade. Oh, marvellous. How marvellous is that? Walking through the sort of muddy undergrowth now as the rain pours down and trickles from the branches and the leaves and bangs straight on top of our heads. Wah, wah, wah, wah. In the background, sounding fantastic. Lovely, lovely, lovely. Mr. Owl there. Mr. Owl just coming back from a night on the tiles, looking for his tree, but he can't find it, so he settles on the branch just over there. Twit-woo! Twit-woo, Mr. Owl. Is that a chaffinch? Would that be a chaffinch, I hear? Oh, just there in the distance. Woo-hoo! Woo-hoo! Mr. Dove there, right above the trees, looking down on us all. Marvellous. Step a bit further in, as we walk through the leaves that have fell off the trees overnight and are starting to get a bit damp in the autumnal rain. The autumnal rain, making the forest glade grow again after a harsh, dry summer. Yes. Twit, twit, twit, twit, twit. Twit, twit, twit, twit, twit, twit. Lovely. What a lovely sound that is. Oh, chirp, chirp, chirp. The birdie's chirping away there. As I move just gently a little bit further into the forest glade, taking in the surrounding ambiance and the surrounding serenity of the quiet. Lovely. Lovely. Absolutely lovely. Breathe in deeply. Take in the fresh air. Taking it in there. Right, that's enough.

0: The Rolling Stones, Get Off My Cloud from 1965. We are joined by one of two Leek Yarn Bombers. There's another one on the way. One's missing. She's probably wandering the streets aimlessly now, is she, in retrospect? And you're putting your headphones on? Oh, I like the professionalism of this. Now, tell us then who you are.
1: I'm Glenys.
0: Glenys! Are you staying for a cup of tea in a bit later on?
1: I am. I'm looking forward to a cup of tea and biscuits.
0: Aren't we all? Hey, well,
1: I only came because you offered us tea and biscuits.
0: That's a good enough reason for...
2: I'm coming as well.
0: Yeah, she's our third day in this week. Never can't leave the place. I have put some biscuits there ready for later, OK?
1: Oh, they look good.
0: Yeah, they're going to get me good. And we'll have a cup of tea in about 40 minutes' time.
1: OK.
0: You are from the Leek Yarn Bombers.
1: I am.
0: One of the head honchos.
1: We don't really have a head.
0: Oh, we don't have a...
1: We have Kaz, who does the kind of coordinating of what we're going to do for the yarn bombing.
0: Right.
1: And then everyone else is an equal.
0: Oh, equal. Everybody's an equal in the eyes of the Lord.
1: Absolutely. Yeah. And then we'll take on different projects. I'm doing the next one. I'm doing the postbox.
0: Is it you lot that do the postboxes then?
1: Yes.
0: Right, now I'm...
2: You're telling that, but
0: you... It's a long while ago. It's 2 or 3 weeks. I've forgotten that by now, haven't I?
1: Yes, absolutely.
0: You know what I mean?
1: Yes.
0: Right.
1: So I will be doing harvest for the next one.
0: Right.
1: Shouldn't really have said that, should I? People aren't supposed to know.
0: Top quality inside information.
1: It is.
0: Is it going to be the next lot of post boxes are going to have a harvest theme?
1: The post boxes, yes. Mm. We're not doing any of the bollards this time.
0: That's not a euphemism, is it?
1: October.
0: Right. So, what can we expect? Can we expect sort of... what can we expect for the whole autumn season?
1: It's going to be... just what you'd expect in this season. So
0: will there be knitted apples?
1: Oh, yes. I've got a carrot in my bag now. I've been given this morning. So I'm a lady who walks around. People give me knitted vegetables.
0: Have you got some knitted vegetables?
1: I've only got one.
0: Well, put it on that table. We'll take a picture. Miss Landon will take a picture of it in a bit. We'll sort that out. We'll sort the vegetables out, as they say. We'll take the break, as they also say, and then we'll get into it. As Kaz might have arrived by then, mightn't she?
1: Kaz Hopefully, yes.
0: Is that her name? Kaz Hopefully, yeah. We'll call her that from now on anyway.
1: Well, I'll try.
0: Kaz Hopefully. Will be with us momentarily. We are talking to the Leek Yarn Bombers. They're going to be teaching Ms. Landon here to how to knit. And she's going to be knitting a scarf in about half an hour. Is that physically possible?
1: Possibly for a peg doll, yes. Yeah, nothing else.
0: Okay. Well, we'll suggest something that she can have an attempt on.
1: She can have an attempt on something, yes.
0: And see what we end up with.
1: Even if it's a finger puppet.
0: That'd be good, wouldn't it, eh? Keep baby occupied.
2: I've been giving it, it's all there ready.
0: Yeah, it's there ready, you see. She got given that a couple of weeks ago when we visited the store when you did the Leek Market, when you were in the Leek Market.
1: That's right, these squares for...
0: I think I remember saying that, yeah.
1: They're to give the... age group of people within the Staffordshire Moorlands, I think. So if you knitted an orange one, you were within an age band.
0: Yes, we discussed that, yes.
1: Which really got me, because the over 80s, I'm not quite over 80 yet, but soon be there, were given beige.
0: Beige, what a dreadful colour.
1: Purple would have been better when I'm 80.
0: Yeah, you don't want beige, do you? Beige, that's the colour of the 70s, isn't it, beige?
1: Well, no, the 70s don't want it either, do they?
0: No, I meant not the age of... I meant the year, decade, not the... not
1: I
0: the
1: know
0: people.
1: You did, I know. It's all right, just me out. Taking it the other way.
2: Shouldn't say you've just knitted outfit for today.
0: Oh, he had a great knitted... The baby had a great knitted outfit on yesterday.
2: From the 60s.
1: In purple? Oh, did he?
2: Blue and white, it was awful.
1: Oh, was it?
2: It was my mum brought it in. Got a matching hat as well, the poor thing.
1: Had to wear it.
2: He did destroy it, though.
0: He did sort of defecate in it, so therefore it was destroyed.
1: Oh, I remember those days. not personally, but personally dealing with it.
0: He passed a critic's opinion of the thing yesterday.
2: He's teething at the moment, and I don't think he'll be wearing that again.
1: No, put it in the bin.
2: Yes.
0: Has it gone in the bin? Or has it gone in the washing machine?
2: I don't know what Neil's done.
1: In a plastic bag.
0: It was in a plastic bag the last time it was viewed, yeah.
1: It should have gone in the bin.
0: Okay, more yarn action to be discussed next.
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1: And of course, this is Paul Oldfield's Afternoon Club, live on your actual Leak Radio Wednesday edition. Glenys from the... It is Glenys, isn't it?
2: Yes,
1: from the Leak Yarn Bombers is with us, and she's been press-ganged into pushing the baby around in the pram. Yeah, so that didn't take long, did it? She's only been in the room 20 minutes and she's been press-ganged into service already. We should be talking, I don't even know what that word means. We should be talking to Glenys and Kaz, hopefully, as we now call her. Oh, she's here, she's arrived. Is she here? We shall be talking to them both after this.

0: So here we are with the Leak Yarn Bombers, and everybody's got headphones on. Are we not slick this afternoon?
1: It's destroying our hair.
0: Most of the presenters that come in here don't bother putting the headphones on, and you are right up to speed, hearing every pronunciation. Now,
2: it's a good job. I just moved that chair.
0: Yeah, doing well. Oh, you found the noise cancelling headphones. They're baby's headphones, the noise cancelling headphones are. They're not for me. Just introduce yourself. I've forgotten already.
3: I'm Kaz.
0: Kaz, that's it. She's busy knitting already. And Glenys.
1: And Glenys, yes.
0: And you're knitting already?
1: Well, if somebody needs to show
0: Charlene. Miss Landon, she's not often.
1: It's easier to watch somebody doing it. Than
0: very good. So, Miss Landon, if you move yourself forward with the baby as well. So
4: I've got them rocking him at the same time.
3: Would you like me to cast on 10-15 stitches for you?
0: Oh, right. She's going to start on
3: Kaz. You can watch Glenys.
0: Right, so you got Kaz. That is your name, isn't it?
3: It is my name.
0: Oh, if only I could remember.
2: Names, you know. It took him 3 weeks to learn mine.
0: Well, it took me longer than 3 weeks. I first met Miss Landon last October, and I think it was like May when I forgot her name.
2: I've got Chardonnay, champagne, everything.
0: Yeah.
2: Anything but my name.
0: I did get a rather.
1: Charlene was on Dallas, wasn't she?
0: I know.
2: Neighbours.
0: Charlene, hang on, on Dallas.
3: Kylie Minogue, yeah.
1: Oh, it wasn't Dallas then.
0: There was
1: the poison dwarf.
0: Yeah, I'm trying to remember that myself.
3: She was Charlene as well. Yes,
1: sure
3: she was.
0: There you go. All the TV hits from the last decade or so.
3: I'm Kaz Hare.
0: Yeah, go on.
3: And the Leak Yarn Bombers was my little idea.
0: Were you the creator of?
3: The creator, yeah, the instigator.
0: Well, I was going to say, tell us who the Leak Yarn Bombers are, and when and where did it all begin?
3: Well, it began in 2025.
0: Yeah.
3: When I went to Biddulph.
0: As you do.
3: Yes.
0: Yeah.
1: I don't.
0: You don't, no.
3: To see the Chinese New Year.
0: Oh, I got you.
3: Outside Arts, who I volunteer for, had put on a wonderful Chinese New Year for their locals.
0: Was this all sorts of, what was happening at the Chinese New Year? Was there all sorts of
3: dragon dancers?
0: Uh-huh, yeah.
3: And some stalls, there was lots of knitting.
0: Well, really, I mean, that's not something probably you would think would be the first.
3: No.
0: You would think it'd be more like flying dragons and such, like you say.
3: Yes. So I saw this knitting and thought, this is amazing. This is really beautiful. And I got talking to a lady called Sue.
0: Yeah.
3: And she was the lead for, they're called Biddulph Yarn Bombs.
0: Yarn Bombs, they were called.
3: So
0: okay.
3: We had a chat, and it was very interesting to find out what they did. And I thought, we haven't got anything like this in Leak.
0: Right, yeah.
3: We really need something that's going to cheer up.
0: Take the initiative,
3: town
0: so to speak.
3: Centre. So
0: yeah.
3: I came home and I thought about it, and I decided that the main sort of site for news that I look at is the thing I call on Facebook, Leak Moans and Groans.
0: Yes.
3: That's not its official title, but that's my nickname.
0: That's the way it comes out.
1: Moans and Groans, actually.
0: Yeah, I don't know if
3: it's a bit longer than that, I think,
1: the title.
3: Yeah. Anyway, so I put a call out on there. And I had quite a lot of interest, so I tried to get a meeting together, and
0: So you put a... did you create a Facebook page first, is that what you did?
3: No, I'm not clever enough to do that.
0: Understood. So where did you put your...
3: On the Moans and Groans.
0: Oh, on there. Yes. I got you.
3: So I had quite a lot of replies, and people seemed quite interested.
0: Mm-hmm.
3: And I took everybody's phone numbers, and I made a WhatsApp group, because I'm able to do that.
0: Good, you're on the case there then.
3: Yes, oh, yeah. Well. But anyway, I couldn't get these people that said they were really keen to commit to.
0: That's always the problem, isn't it? Yeah, it's always a problem.
3: So I said, okay, I'm going to take this WhatsApp group off and I'll start again.
0: Right.
3: So I happen to know a couple of people. One lady called Dawn.
0: Dawn.
3: What's Dawn's last name?
1: Evans.
3: Dawn Evans.
0: Dawn Evans.
3: Yes.
1: Good Evans.
0: You can use that as an expletive, couldn't you?
3: And she's very talented.
0: Right. What, in the knitting?
3: In the knitting and crocheting.
0: Yeah.
3: And I knew another lady, because I'd gone to Lee College with her, called Linda Pritchard.
0: You're doing well with recalling these names today.
3: Yeah. Mm. So, initially, there were just the three of us.
0: Right. A small group.
3: Yes, a very small group. So that was in about...
0: Glancy's just dropped something.
3: February, March.
0: What, oh, yeah, walls fell on the floor now as well.
3: 2025.
0: Okay.
3: And now we have over 20 members.
0: 20 members, you've done well there. Are they ever increasing as well?
3: They can increase, and yeah, we do get... I think we're more or less stable now, do you, Glynis?
5: Yes, I do.
0: Okay.
3: But
0: yes. Got a regular...
3: occasionally we get the odd person that wants to... Yeah.
0: Regular clientele, so
3: to speak. But what's so great about having over 20 members is that we're not frantically all knitting and crocheting all year long. We can dip in and out of projects.
0: I see.
3: So, do you want to take over?
0: Well, we were on about the carrot before we before you arrived, and this is a carrot that somebody's handed you.
5: Yes. In fact, it was Kaz this morning, but it isn't always Kaz. Dawn sometimes hands me things.
0: I see. Oh, so you is that a carrot that you created?
5: No,
0: then, carrot.
3: No.
0: Oh. Somebody's gave you that.
5: Another
3: a friend of mine, Sue.
0: Yeah.
3: She made the carrot.
0: I see.
3: And she gave it to me last night.
0: I see. And is this for the autumn, the big autumn
3: yes,
0: regale that should be taking place? When will that start? When will you... Because I must admit...
5: harvest time now. It's
0: I have taken many pictures of those things on letterboxes and such like, especially something to... I thought, oh, that's clever, because it's, sometimes it's a Volkswagen van. I saw on one. I'm sure I did. I saw a what Volkswagen
5: was
0: van.
5: Was that on the first one? One of the ones that...
3: the Volkswagen van, I think you saw on the roundabout protest.
5: Yes.
0: But it was this year, because I've only been...
5: No, yeah, but it was the one that depicted the protest.
0: Did they, have the roundabout
3: on? Yes, it wasn't in 2014.
5: No.
0: And it had a street lamp as well, if I remember right. I took
5: which
0: pictures
5: Dawn
0: on
5: made, which
0: it.
5: Which Dawn did. Actually made,
0: the street lamp. And, of course, they then get to... embedded with the weather constantly, and you know, it lasted a long while.
5: They've done really well, haven't they?
0: You know, the street lamp didn't start to bend or anything, and
5: well, they're well reinforced.
0: Oh, are they?
5: Oh, yes, people are very.
0: I've taken pictures, yes. I've not actually physically touched them, but I've taken pictures.
5: Well, people do physically touch them,
0: mm,
5: and a few have been ravaged by small children pulling ears
0: and
5: off,
0: time,
5: etc.
0: Yeah, okay.
5: But they're repaired quite quickly. Kaz also, or whoever's seen it, puts a...
0: So you do repair work to the post-box
3: knits? Yes, we do. We had the Hungry Caterpillar on the gold post-box a month ago. He lost an eye.
0: Mm. Did he now?
3: So I hot-footed it up Derby Street with my sewing kit.
0: Do you get an emergency call? Excuse me, emergency, Kaz, this is an emergency. Yeah. There is an eye missing on the Caterpillar.
3: I do.
5: Is there anyone nearby who can answer this call?
0: We need an emergency response right now. Is that what happens?
3: Yes. That's exactly what happens.
0: Okay, So, yes, I've taken, as I said, I've taken many pictures of them because I've been impressed with what the things exist, especially on the post box, the big dioramas, if you like, aren't they? The post box ones, especially the double goal. Double gold letterbox, if you know what I mean. It's right in the centre of Derby Street. That does get the best works on there.
5: It gets the biggest work, and
0: it
5: sets the scene for everything else.
0: Right. So who decides? Is it a universal thing then? Let's concentrate for a second on the double gold post box.
3: Okay.
0: Who decides what goes on there, and who actually does it?
3: We all decide.
0: Okay.
3: So we meet up.
0: Yeah.
5: Twice a year?
3: Maybe more.
5: Perhaps, yes. If
3: three
5: necessary.
3: Or four times.
0: You're like
3: a
0: cabal, aren't you? You're like a cabal.
5: Yeah. Not being called a cabal before.
0: No.
3: And we have a meeting, and we all discuss what we'd like to do throughout the year.
0: Okay.
3: So the first project that we ever did on the gold post box was, because that gold post box is painted gold for a reason.
0: Some sort of, it was the Olympics, wasn't it, in 2012?
3: Correct.
0: Yeah.
3: And in 2012, a lady that was born in Leek, comes from Leek, Anna Watkins and her friend Catherine Granger, they won a gold medal for rowing in the double sculls.
0: That's the one.
3: So that was our first project.
0: Right.
3: So we did the boat,
0: Right.
3: The two girls sitting in it rowing.
0: Right.
3: Some fish around the outside.
5: Yes. A shark trying to get in.
0: A shark trying to get in. I don't remember that one, but it is.
5: That was the first
0: one. A few years ago, wasn't it?
3: The first one. That was in 2025.
0: Oh, that was in 2025?
3: Yeah.
0: Right. So that was your first one?
3: Yes. And nobody knew.
0: Do you remember that one, Miss Landon?
6: I wasn't in Leek at that time.
0: I don't think I was either. When did I get back into Leek? Early. I think I was. I got back in January 2025, and that's...
3: Yeah, it was probably March.
5: Yes.
0: Yeah, I would have been plodding about the streets. I've been plodding the streets then. I just can't remember.
5: I did see that. It got a lot of attention.
3: It did. Mm. People loved it.
0: Yeah, it's a good one. I remember the Volkswagen van more than anything else.
3: Okay.
0: Because I think that's a very good piece of knitting,
6: That's your era, though, isn't it?
0: What, the Volkswagen van?
6: Yeah.
0: The Volkswagen camper van. And I did like, my favourite bit of it was the standing upright... lamp, street lamp, yeah.
3: Yeah, it's excellent, the street lamp.
0: Now, Miss Landon has started knitting.
6: I haven't started yet, I've been given it.
0: You've been given it, so you haven't done those few bits.
3: I haven't done those cast on for her.
0: Yeah. Explain the principle then, Glennis. Explain the principle of what she's doing there.
5: So the principle is to...
0: I'm going to take a picture of you lot while Aunt carries on. So you just explain that to...
5: use your second needle, your free needle... Yeah. To go, and what you're going to do is
6: get
0: them
5: in,
0: Oh, look at this concentration! The concentration is fantastic here. Keep going.
5: Under the first stitch there. Can you see through there?
3: Yeah, that's it.
0: And look at this.
5: You take your yarn,
6: and
5: you go behind the bottom needle,
6: right,
5: and round.
3: Are you left-handed?
6: I do some stuff left-handed and some right.
5: Oh, now you've got...
0: Oh, typical. Absolutely typical.
3: I can see that you're doing it left-handed.
6: I play guitar left-handed as well.
3: Okay.
0: But you put the boot in with your right foot, don't you?
3: If you can follow Glynis right-handed, it will help you.
6: Go through there.
5: So you've gone through there, and you've gone round back there.
6: I think I have.
5: No.
6: I've gone that way.
5: You hold that.
6: I'm not very good at this, am I?
0: Right. What we'll do...
5: We'll
0: pay a few bills, play a record. Oh, that's going to be a great picture. I'm coming back to that picture, and we'll get back to Miss Landon's learning curve momentarily.
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0: I feel like it's an episode of Spring Watch or something like that. I'm watching three women knitting in front of me with a deep concentration. So I'll do a sort of commentary. And so Glynis is leaning over Miss Landon now, showing her how to...
5: Go under.
0: It's going
5: round and through.
0: Round and through, yeah. Like it.
5: And off.
0: And now, you want to see, if only we could get a picture of Miss Landon's face as there's deep concentration going on. Mind you, I think I already have done, actually. So, Owen, Glenys has let her go on her own. She's let her, it's like taking the stabilisers off your bicycle.
5: No, back one,
0: here
5: back
0: we
5: back
0: go.
5: One. No, the other way.
6: The other way.
0: The other way.
6: Way.
0: Yeah.
6: Yeah. Yeah. And then
5: come. Yeah. No, don't go through.
0: Oh, yeah. Yeah.
6: Stitch off
5: that way. That's done now.
0: Glenys, as off the record, well, not off the record, obviously, but how do you think this is going?
3: Slow beginner.
0: Slow beginner, did you say?
5: No, a typical beginner.
0: Oh, a typical beginner, yeah.
5: Because once you've got something in both hands and you've still got...
0: I often say that, Glenys, yeah, I often say that. Yeah, go on.
5: And you've got to use your right hand still.
0: Yeah, you're quite right.
5: You're doing a second.
0: Yes.
6: It's not cross stitch, you could do that.
5: Oh, can you do cross stitch?
6: I can do cross stitch.
5: Well, then, you're obviously...
0: Now you tell us.
6: And then back through, yeah.
0: Okay, so typical beginner.
6: Yes.
0: And Kaz has doubtless got. Kaz has already knitted a scarf. I've got a ball of wool here, which is trailing across. Trailing across the desk. She's already on about a 3 foot scarf. There. This is speed I've never seen. Steve, you remember Steve Austin? You remember Jamie Summers, don't you, Kaz?
3: No.
0: The Bionic Woman.
3: Oh, yes.
0: Well, you're going as fast as she would if she was knitting.
5: Yeah, now you go through this one then.
0: We'll play a record and get back to some top quality. And then we've got a cup of tea to have in a bit, in about 10 minutes. So everybody's... I'm well pleased at this the level of concentration and communication that's going on across the room.
6: Keep doing it.
0: Fantastic.
5: She's on her own.

0: Dooleys from 1979. Honey, I'm lost. Well, to be fair, she's not doing too badly. She is now. The stabilisers have been taken off. And Miss Landon, I almost forgot her name then again for a second.
1: Charlene.
0: that's the one, her, yes. Glenys, just tell me how well she's doing there.
1: She's doing extremely well.
0: Okay.
1: We're on row three.
0: Row three! Can you hold that up, Miss Landon, so we can see? Hey, well, yeah.
1: Everybody's giving you a big clap there.
0: Yeah. I have got an audience sound effect. We might put that on in a bit.
2: Fingers and thumbs, I'm not used to that way.
0: Do you think you'll be continuing this later on this evening in your own front room?
2: I don't think I'll have time once baby wakes
0: and once. You'll be able to knit him his own clothing now. Just think of the prospects.
2: Not like that blue outfit
0: that he defecated in yesterday. No.
2: 50s, 60s outfit, me mum got.
0: It was a very early 60s number, that.
3: Is your mum listening?
2: No.
0: Yeah, it's unlikely.
3: Good. I don't want to say anything about
2: it. Where is it? Probably in the bin now.
0: Well, unfortunately, baby defecated in it yesterday quite severely, and therefore he passed a critical fashion opinion on the thing. So it's not. Probably won't see daylight for a while again.
2: Oh, that'll be a shame, won't it?
3: If at all.
0: If at all, indeed, you're quite right. So, Kaz, tell us, while you're there, you're going at a speed of light there. How long have you been knitting, Kaz? Not now, I mean, in forever. How long?
4: Well, my auntie taught me when I was little.
0: Mm-hmm. How little?
4: I can't remember.
0: Six, seven, pushing?
4: Probably, I don't know.
0: Before you reach the stroppy teens?
4: Ten-ish, maybe.
0: Yeah. Well, it was before you reach the stroppy teens,
4: yes,
0: yeah.
4: Yes.
0: Yeah, okay.
2: And yeah, then
4: I was pretty bad at it.
0: Okay.
4: But when I had my children, I didn't knit at all. But when
0: a bit like Miss Landon. I mean, that's right. Yes. She's in that position right now.
4: When I had grandchildren, I took up knitting again.
0: I see. What, to knit them things?
4: I knit for them.
0: Yeah.
4: Would fit them when they were about 6 years old.
0: Right.
4: Because I knit really big and baggy.
0: Okay.
4: I remember making a fox's hat once.
0: Ooh, a fox's hat.
4: Yes, for a grandchild. And I think she was about three at the time, and it would have probably fit her when she was 13. It was so big.
0: Good. Did it get you plenty of use then?
4: No use whatsoever. No.
0: I suppose you couldn't wear it in the rain, I suppose, because you get a bit soggy.
4: Yes.
0: But did it look like a fox's head? Or?
4: It did, actually, yeah. Yeah. It had ears
0: and everything, yeah. I'm trying to picture it.
4: I'd seen Alan Titchmarsh in all these amazing jumpers every.
0: Oh, yes, of course.
4: TV.
0: Yeah, yeah, yeah.
4: I do. And he had one on 1 week, a particularly nice one that was all different colours. And I thought, I can do that. I know I can. So I decided that I would knit one for my husband.
0: Okay.
4: So knitting normally a garment, you knit the back first.
0: Is that how it's done? You start at the back?
4: You start on the back.
0: There has to be a starting point, of course. So where exactly would be, if you knitted a jumper, where exactly would be the starting point?
4: Well, you start with the rib.
2: Oh, yeah.
0: Yeah.
4: Which is at the bottom of your jumper.
0: Yeah, yeah.
4: And then you work up the back.
0: I see. So you start from the bottom of the back, so to speak, and work your way up till the back section is completed.
4: Correct.
0: And then where do you go then? Arms?
4: No, and then you do the front.

0: me throughout life was I would start something and then try and find somebody to finish it for me.
1: Okay, you get the ball rolling.
0: Yes.
1: Like we've done with Miss Landon here. Yes. We've got the ball rolling. And I must admit, she's taken to this. Look at her. She's going at the speed of knot and concentration.
2: Yes, she's doing
1: Do you think
2: really
1: knitting
2: well.
1: Is good for the concentration then? Does it concentrate? You keep you focused. Do you think it's good for the soul? Do you think it's good
0: knitting,
1: for dexterity? Do you think it's
0: crochet
1: good?
0: Crochet is really good for your mental health.
1: That's another word. Yeah.
0: That's so good for you.
1: Okay.
0: Because you're not thinking about all your worries and your woes.
1: You're concentrating on the wool.
0: Mm. You're thinking about what you're doing with your hands, and it's great.
1: When did you start, Glenys? When did you start?
2: Oh, at my mother's knee, really.
1: Again.
2: My mother knitted all the time.
1: So forever.
2: Yes.
1: You've been knitting forever.
2: Yes, forever, yes.
1: I like the way you two are keeping
2: but
1: the headphones
2: used to
1: on. It's great.
2: Teach children at seven.
1: Yeah.
2: Knitting in school.
1: Have you done that?
2: I've actually taught it, and I was taught.
1: You were taught in school?
2: I was taught as well in school.
1: I see.
2: When I was in just outside Preston.
1: Oh, right. Is that where you come from up north?
2: No, I come from Wales.
1: Oh, I see.
2: Glenys, but.
1: Makes sense.
2: I then went to live on the far coast, just west of Blackpool.
1: Oh, yeah.
2: I've lived all over Britain since then.
1: All right, you're a jet setter.
0: You lived off the far coast. I also lived off the far coast.
2: Oh,
1: hey, I'll just sit back.
2: We're at school together now, you know.
1: I'll just sit back and let you two carry on, shall I? You just carry on. Let's have this conversation.
2: No. So I then taught wherever I went because my husband was in the army.
1: Oh, good Lord!
2: So wherever.
1: Back up a minute now.
2: So
1: back
2: wherever
1: up
2: we went.
1: You were in forces.
2: I wasn't, but Peter was. Yes.
1: Oh, right. Your husband is that?
2: Yes.
1: Never
2: Pete.
1: Oh, my good God, he'll shoot me.
2: He would have stopped you and said Peter.
1: He'd have punched me in the face, wouldn't he?
2: No.
1: Oh, right.
2: No, he would not have done that, but he would have stopped you.
1: Was he a man of action, Glenys?
2: In what way?
1: Well, was he, did he serve?
2: He did.
1: On the front line?
2: Yes.
1: In where? Whereabouts did he?
2: Ireland.
1: He served in Northern Ireland?
2: Yes.
1: In the 70s, when it was all kicking off?
2: And Korea.
1: One of my relatives was in Korea, yes.
2: Those were the only two, really, ones that he...
1: Mind you, Korea's quite a while ago, so,
2: oh,
1: you know.
2: Yes, it was, yes. Mm.
1: So he served in the Korea, I mean, the Korea was the early 50s.
2: Yes, it would have been.
1: Yeah, so he was part of the Korean War.
2: Towards the end of it, yes.
1: Yeah, okay. Yes. And then, so he went 2 decades, then he was posted in Northern Ireland as well.
2: Posted to Northern Ireland, yes.
1: So that's one extreme.
2: Where
1: to
2: the women didn't knit.
1: No.
2: Shouted abuse.
1: Yeah. Oh, yeah.
2: Sorry to any Irish shout.
1: No, you're quite right. So did the women knit in Korea then?
2: No, I don't know. I'm sure they did lots of lovely massages, but I don't think you know about the knitting.
1: Now, is that a euphemism, Glenys? Is that a euphemism?
2: If that's what you want to call it.
1: Okay. My.
2: I think we ought to call that a halt on that.
1: I think we've got.
2: But yes, I've knitted.
1: Make a good
2: life.
1: Point there. We've got some news on the way, so you're quite right.
2: Oh,
1: we suddenly got into your what line of part of the military was your husband in?
2: Royal Engineers.
1: Royal Engineers. Okay.
2: Yeah.
1: Okay. It's an action-packed lifestyle.
2: It is, yes.
1: In Glenys'
2: and then you end up in Leek.
1: Yeah, where you've sort of like, it's where.
2: I know it's such.
1: I know what you're saying. Just keep talking. I've got some news coming, so just tell us an interesting.
2: Right,
1: tell
2: well,
1: us an
2: I'm
1: interesting.
2: Going to ask Kaz.
1: Carry on.
2: Whereabouts in the file she was actually brought up.
1: Carry on. This is brilliant. You just carry on for a second. Off you go.
0: Well, I wasn't brought up in the file. Oh. When I was 15, we moved from Leeds to Poultonley Fylde.
2: Oh, did you?
0: Yes.
2: Well, I was in Freckleton, which wasn't too far away, which is
0: Freckleton,
2: between Preston and Blackpool.
0: Mm.
2: And Blackpool was my stomping ground.
0: Right.
2: So that was...
0: You wouldn't want to stomp in Blackpool now.
1: Why not?
2: I do like going off season.
0: It's not very nice.
2: Oh, right. I would go off season. But I used to love it because my mother was Scottish, my father was Welsh. And when it was the Glasgow Fair, my relatives would come down from Glasgow to stay, and they'd all, my mother and the two sisters, would go and sit, perhaps one is with the mother, in the middle of Blackpool Beach on a hired deck chair.
1: Fun. Do you remember those days?
2: Everyone Scottish around them, and I used to think, how on earth can you do that? You know, but she felt at home there.
1: Yeah, great stuff.
2: But yes, so that's where I was brought up, and then went off to college and...
1: You did well.
2: Yeah,
1: I thought you could come and do some interviewing, Glenys, because you know I left you to it, and you handled that with aplomb.
0: Aplomb. Scots fortnight.
2: Yeah. Yes, the Scottish fortnight. And the Scottish fair. When if you lived up
0: that's
2: there,
0: right.
2: It was a Scottish fair.
0: Yeah.
2: Yes.
1: And all the while you were doing that, Miss Landon is sitting between you in top quality concentration. She's never kept her mouth shut so long.
2: Has she not? She's fantastic. She's really got.

0: this, and she's taken off, haven't you?
1: And she hasn't sworn once. Which is unlike her, to be fair.
2: I know that you're...
0: Does she use aplomb with her swim?
1: I don't think aplomb is a word that she would use regularly, no. But there are several others.
3: I think we might have a scarf at the end of this hour, yes, you know.
1: Yeah, well, I'm looking forward to that, yeah.
0: I said a scarf for a peg doll, didn't I?
1: We were being slightly sarcastic when we said that earlier. But yes, now, but it now could become a reality.
0: It could.
2: Absolutely. Not sure about that.
1: Miss Landon has never sat there without a pout on her face.
3: Oh, you look
1: as you're doing, yes. Sulking and looking miserable, or just being generally offensive. I mean, that's an average day for her. No, thank God for that.
3: Just in between, on the
1: song. Yeah, she's critical of the song, she's critical of everything.
0: Well, what,
3: I'm just critical
0: what,
3: of you, I'm just what trying to
0: what era of songs is she critical of?
1: Everything I put on, to be honest, yeah. Oh. I was going to play a Scylla record the other day, and she was looking at the running order in, and she went, oh, good God.
0: Did she say who's Scylla?
1: Scylla Black.
0: Did she say who's Scylla?
3: She didn't. 60s and 70s.
0: Yes, show, she was. So. Shout.
3: Yeah.
1: Well, no, that was Lulu, to be fair.
0: I'm sorry, it was.
1: Yes.
0: Scylla.
3: Although the 60s and 70s show may be going out the window because I've got to go back.
1: She's got to go back and do a proper job.
3: Looking forward to that bit.
1: We had better carry on because there is a news bulletin on the way.
0: Okay.
1: And then I will activate the kettle and we'll all part. You've stopped knitting, Jacans.
3: I've passed it to Glynis.
1: Okay, carry on. It's a shame we've only got two lots of needles because Miss Landon has taken. Look at that! That's about.
0: Well, we've got.
1: Explain what she's done so far, Glynis, before I.
0: Done. My stitches that I cast on.
1: Yeah.
0: A few are missing.
1: A few are carry on, yeah.
0: Not many of them.
1: Not the first time that's been said about it.
0: This is really good. And she's done 4 or 5 good rows.
3: Are there any holes?
0: And yeah, there's one little hole there.
3: Yeah,
1: I can see that. But nonetheless, that's pretty good.
0: Okay. But for a first attempt, I would give you 9+, an A plus on that.
1: Sort of thing they used to say on the Generation game, that, isn't it? When somebody would come on and teach our contestants how to knit.
3: Yeah.
1: And
0: then you get them, yes.
1: Good game, lad, good game.
0: This one I'd give... just under a 10.
1: Under a 10, so that's pretty good.
0: Same as a 9 plus. A 9 plus.
1: Yeah. This is very Generation game. You could have been the expert that comes on the Generation game, shows the contestants how to knit.
0: I can't get over the marks that they give them on that knitting show.
1: Well, I've never seen that knitting show.
0: The diver's on, Tom Daly.
1: Mm. Oh, yes.
0: There's some awful creations.
1: That
0: they give the most preposterous. High marks
3: too. I was going to say the Great British Sewing Bee.
0: No, I like that.
3: I like that one.
0: No, it's a knitting programme with Tom Daly, the day of the
1: swimming.
0: Yeah. But they're awful, and they have to cover settees in knitting. So they do a settee cover in knitting.
1: Good Lord.
0: And it looks awful. Well,
1: truly,
0: personally,
1: truly the devil's work.
3: Those are the team games, aren't they?
0: Yes.
1: Yeah, it's just that you reminded me of an expert that would come on the Generation game. All right, my love, you show us how to knit then.
3: Yeah.
1: Right, let us take a quick speedy break. A cup of tea for the news. Obviously, I'm desperate for a cup of tea. Yeah, I'm parched. Are you parched, Kaz?
3: I'm always parched.
1: And Glynis is bound to be. We will do all that, and the knitting will continue.
0: He's done all the talking, is that what you're saying?
1: You're doing very well. Don't stop now, as the song would say. We will continue with all this. Oh, it's all exciting. Next.
4: The Prime Minister Andy Burnham has blamed the rising cost of borrowing and market turbulence on the Tory record. He insists he's turning that corner.
5: They complain, Mr Speaker, but where are their ideas about growth? When they were in government, we saw 14 years of stagnant growth. We saw 14 years of debt rising.
4: He took his first Prime Minister's questions today after making his Commons debut yesterday. Kemi Badenoch pointed to a warning that the Prime Minister's tone would have unsettled investors. Next, Tiger Woods has entered a plea agreement to a reckless driving charge after his car overturned in a crash near his home in Florida. The golf great was arrested after his SUV clipped a truck and rolled over on its side in a beachside residential road on Jupiter Island in March. Four people have been charged with murder after a newborn baby girl was stabbed to death in Sheffield. They have been remanded into custody. They're accused of murder, causing or allowing the death of a child and perverting the course of justice by taking steps to conceal the killing of an infant. Meanwhile, stop and search is essential to reduce knife crime. That's the word from a man whose son was stabbed to death in 2022.
6: It's essential to stopping these young boys from carrying knives. You know, think about it, they're going to get stopped by the police. Maybe that's a deterrent. Maybe that's something they need. They need, because if they've got that, they're going to use it. Keep saying it over and over again. If you carry it, you're going to use it. It's not for protection.
4: Cliff Marcus is also calling for a minimum sentence for carrying a knife. The Met Police say knife crime in London is decreasing, with stop and search powers one of the most effective tools used to tackle it. And the King, Queen, French President Emmanuel Macron and the Prime Minister Andy Burnham are to visit the Bayeux Tapestry together. The tapestry has returned to the UK for the first time in almost 1,000 years. In a public display of warm Anglo-French relations, they'll walk the length of the 70-metre masterpiece at the British Museum in London. That's the latest from Radio News Hub. I'm Tanita Sims.
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0: A wet day in central parts with showers moving eastward throughout the day. Dry and bright across southeast England and northern Scotland. Highs today of 21 degrees Celsius.
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2: And this is a big mission we're on here. Paul Oldfield's Afternoon Club, Wednesday edition, live on your actual Leek Radio. Ms. Landon is learning how to knit, and to be fair to everybody, she's doing quite a splendid job of that.
3: You're just so happy that I'm not criticising your music.
2: Of course, when there's guests in... It's like Tommy Cooper doing glass, bottle, glass, this, isn't it? Exactly. So, we have got 1, 2, 3, 4 cuts, but everybody's got special needs, if you'll pardon the expression.
3: Just wiggle the splitter for us.
2: Is it not working?
4: Oh, wiggle the splitter.
2: There's something you don't get asked every day, isn't it?
4: No.
2: Is it not working, Kaz?
5: No.
2: Go on, Glennis, just put your demon hands to work. Is it working now? Can you hear us, Kaz?
5: No.
2: Is it Radio Free Europe? Is it kicking in?
5: No.
2: No?
5: Is it there?
2: Look at this, I'm liking the way she gets involved with this, going all out to get this working. No holds barred. Miss Landon's coming over now.
4: Sorry, Miss Landon's.
2: Right. Miss Landon.
4: I'll keep to the knitting.
2: You keep...
4: And Miss Landon can keep to the
2: technical
4: things.
2: Yeah, we've not used this splitter thing before.
4: Have you not?
2: I got it from a car boot sale a few weeks ago. And
4: well, that's why it's not working.
2: You may have a very good point.
5: I think there's a fault somewhere. Yeah. Clearly, obviously, yes.
2: You're doing well. Anyway, the sound...
3: What happens when Paul buys things?
2: This is by cheap things, we can't... The sound you can hear, if your headphones are working and anybody who's listening can hear, the sound to my left is the sound of a boiling kettle reaching its natural crescendo to create a lovely cup of tea. We were working up to the news, weren't we? We were working up to the news. It's a great shame. Then I will make a cup of tea in the teapot.
4: In a teapot, because Robert. Kaz likes hers in a teapot.
2: Thank goodness for that. Is there anything else she's complained about lately? Have you complained about anything else? You like a teapot being used.
5: I don't mind. I like a china cup.
2: Well, you're in luck, aren't you? Because listen to this. Listen to this. Well, I'll use the mug, but everything's the same. Listen to this now.
4: They used to do that on Preston at the pot fair.
5: One with the flour on, that's probably the most chinery one.
2: Yeah, that's the one I use.
5: Yes.
2: I use that.
3: Well.
2: Have a listen to this.
4: Oh, yes.
2: Mm-hmm.
4: Yes.
3: Is that going through yet?
4: I'm expecting the man to say, he'll give me 2 and 6 pence for this now.
2: Yeah, and these are the cups. I got these cups off the Leek Market a couple of months back. I think I've paid about £3 for half a dozen of them. I've broken one. But, it's an interesting sound, isn't it? Interesting sound. But yes, I am a keen user of the china. I use these mugs at home, and I have... Oh, where's she going now? International Rescue. Calling International Rescue.
5: You know there's a difference between china and bone china, don't you?
2: And what would that difference be?
5: Bone china's finer.
2: Fine, hence the term.
4: Fine,
2: bone china. I was at the car boot talking to a chap, you know, as you do, and I was sitting, I just bought these mugs at the time, and he said, hey, lad, he came from Yorkshire, he said, hey, lad, you know, lad, you can tell how to use china. You hold it up to the light, and you can see your hand behind it, and if you can see your hand through it, that's china.
3: No, I don't know if this is. I don't know if this is a splitter for that. But
2: look at the way she's working here. She's.
3: No, it's the wrong fitting, isn't it?
2: It's the wrong fitting.
4: Don't worry,
2: Kaz. Well, you can hear. I think you'll be able to hear, Glennis. It's Kaz's because we're using the same connection. She's throwing shining. You're not working now, either.
3: No, I've unplugged the splitter.
2: Oh, the whole thing's been unplugged. Shining light on magic today, aren't we? So now, let me just ask. Well, let me just. The kettle's boiled, right? So I am just going to take my headphones off in a second. But what we're going to do, I'm just going to put that there. I'm going to queue up a record of choice, and then...
4: China in your hand.
2: No, that would be a bit too obvious, isn't it? Not everything's asked to have a connection, you know, guys. It isn't all worked out to define connection links like that. China,
4: it is Leek Radio, isn't it?
2: Yes. Now, careful how you go there. Careful how you go. Now... I'm going to play this record, then I'm going to go across there, make a cup of tea, come back, and we'll do a live pouring. Okay? Is everybody on the case? Everybody seems to have stopped knitting. Even you, Kaz, you've stopped. And you've stopped, Glennis. And Miss Landon has gone to tend to baby. Yeah? So everybody's stopped.
4: Yes? Do you want us to carry on?
2: Well, we'll see how it goes.
4: Okay.
2: And we're going to have a cup of tea first, so we'll have a break.
4: Okay.
2: And we'll do all that. When will we do all that, Miss Landon?
3: Next.
2: Next is the word.

0: Don't Talk to Him by Cliff from 1963 with the Shads. That was a piece of advice that was told to you ladies before you came in here, wasn't it? But you carried on anyway.
1: Can't go that quickly.
0: No, she is like Jamie Summers, the bionic woman. She really is. Now, let us, we're going to have a cup of tea now. I've got some milk cartons here and you can help yourself to biscuits. I don't know what happened to my biscuits. I've just got
1: the orange ones next to your hand.
0: Well, yes, I did have them. They were on the, no, they weren't actually. I had some strawberry ones that I did put on one of me.
2: I need you to pour mine quickly before it.
0: Oh, she's a bit fussy, isn't she? She's a bit fussy. What's the problem now, Cass? What is the problem?
2: Can you just put a drop in a cup for me?
0: Right, let's do yours first then, since you're so pernickety.
2: Yes.
0: So that's your cup there, right? You don't want any milk in?
2: No, thank you.
0: So I'm going to do a live pouring for you now. Right. And I'm going to move that microphone over there so we can hear it.
2: It's very short, this pouring.
0: Right, so here we go.
2: Okay.
0: I don't think I've catered for anybody quite as difficult as this before. Right, here we go. Here we go, pouring light.
2: Oh, it is very weak, you're quite right.
0: Well, I haven't given it a shake yet.
2: No, don't shake it.
0: No, I'm already too late. Let's try again. Here we go.
2: Yes, carry on.
0: A bit more, do you want a bit more than that?
2: A bit more. Stop, thank you very much.
0: Is that dramatic enough for you?
2: Yes, that's okay. Beautiful, thank you.
0: Do you want milk in that?
2: No, thank you.
0: I'm going.
1: Yes, for that.
2: Some more hot water will be good, though.
0: Right, Miss Landon, just...
2: I'll do it, shall I, so we don't...
0: Yeah, can you come across and do it help yourself, yes. You come across and sort it for yourself, for God's sake, will you? Now, here we go. There's your cup, that is yours. There is more hot... She can't unless she's got a baby in her arms. There is some more hot water in the kettle. There might not be a lot, but there should be enough for you. Good dear me.
3: Could I have mine stronger than that?
0: You go, don't you worry about that.
3: Could you give it a stir, the tea bag, or... Whatever's in the tea.
0: I tell you, but of all the guests I've had in here and I've made tea for, this has to be the most difficult bunch I have ever faced.
3: To be able to, you've got to be able to taste the tea.
0: You will, don't panic.
2: That's perfect.
0: Is that good for you?
1: See, I'm one of them that would put three tea bags in that teapot.
0: No.
3: I would.
1: Yeah. One for each person and then one for the pot.
0: There's usually just me. Well, Miss Landon's made a presence felt quite often lately, but normally it's just me, you see. Okay. So do you want milk in, Glenys?
3: Yes, please.
0: Okay, here we go.
3: But only a little bit.
0: Okay, I'll pour the rest in Miss Landon's cup.
3: No, in fact, that's the most. They're only small, aren't
0: they're
3: they?
0: They're only, you know, catering thingies.
3: Yes, all right, fine.
0: Is that enough?
3: Yes, that's enough. Oh, yes, quite.
0: This is all going in now, Glenys, so yes, don't complain after the event.
3: I won't. You can't take it out, I know that.
0: That's in.
1: Do you know why the milk goes first in the china cup?
0: Why is that, Miss Landon?
1: Stop it breaking from the heat.
0: Fascinating.
1: It cools the cup, cools the tea.
3: It was, that's, that
2: was... Are you allowed a bicky?
0: Yeah, you can help yourself.
3: That was the original
1: very good.
3: Reason for
0: I mean, Amy, who does this, normally does the proof.
1: Yeah.
2: How cute they are.
0: Yes, they're good, I like them. I've had more expensive biscuits and I've tried to, you know, but at the same time, I always come back to the, dunking it, eh? Is that
1: part I get told off for dunking. Do you call me Common.
0: Common, she's common. Common as milk.
3: I like dunking as well.
0: Oh dear, see, I'm the only one that doesn't dunk a biscuit.
1: And sometimes I pull them apart and then let the cream centre out.
3: What?
0: I have never seen such common people in my life. Now, let us...
1: There is another pack of chocolate
3: banana, I don't like banana.
0: Okay. Can anybody?
3: I don't have biscuits.
1: I
0: can
1: come round to open that.
0: Can you do that? Can you open that for me?
3: I'll pack of chocks.
0: Dear me. Don't worry, we're on the way.
3: I don't want your chocks.
0: Have you all got the biscuits you require?
3: Chocks away, thank you.
0: Thanks very much. Miss Landon's opened that bottle of the carton of milk for me. Pour that in there.
2: The microphone.
0: Right.
1: Don't worry about it, these get changed. So these get taken off in there.
3: We've got spare. No worried about them.
1: Oh, he likes chopping in the thing.
0: Hey, don't worry about that. We've got some slurping to do yet, so don't you worry. Don't you worry. I'm going to do a live pouring now of mine and Miss Landon's and Glenys's. Cass has got her own there. She doesn't like the milk. So here we go. A live pouring of mine. Looks at the quality. Look at the quality. Succinct and to the point.
2: Frothy,
0: okay.
2: Man.
0: Yeah, right. That's the Cresta Bear said. Mm-hmm. Not many people can remember that. You have to be of a certain demographic. Mm-hmm. Cup number two.
3: That's the word I wanted earlier.
0: Which cup?
3: Demographic.
0: Oh, yeah.
3: For these colours. To show the demographic. Pattern in the moorlands. That was the whole. That was the original purpose.
0: That was
3: of this.
0: The old purpose. Of it.
3: But then people did five orange ones or four purple ones, and you're supposed to do one so that when they were all put together, you could see, you know, the demographic in the moorlands. But
0: you're going to be using that word a lot now, aren't you?
3: Yes, I am.
0: We just leave a couple of millimetres short of surface tension. Okay, so we. I don't know why we do that, we just do.
3: Thank you, that's lovely.
0: And then this is that you can. Which one of those do you want, Glenys? A, B, or C?
3: I'd like C, please.
0: C it is.
3: Miss Glandon, I'm sorry. It's a stronger one.
0: See, you can have I've spilled a bit in the saucer.
1: I normally don't get mine for 45 minutes anyway.
0: This is Miss Landon's here, but so what we're going to do for Miss Landon to help her out in a tight spot. I'm going to put it here. Alright?
1: If I put mine on the tray over here, then.
0: Put it on the tray over there. There you go. Then you can help me. Now, here we are.
2: So can we go back to the yarn bombing?
0: No, give us a chance. Give us a chance. You've got plenty of time. Don't panic. Don't worry yourself. It'll be all taken care of.
2: What was the purpose of the afternoon?
0: No, the purpose of the afternoon right now is to have a cup of tea. As Bruce Forsyth once said, I'm in charge. Okay? Now, you remember that, don't you, Glenys?
3: Yes, I do. I remember I've said that many times.
0: Yeah, I'm in charge. Well, she's bossy, this woman, isn't she? Bossy? Couldn't believe it. You think Miss Blandon's bossy, but this is beyond the pale. Now,
1: you're outnumbered.
0: I've got three women all staring at me and a baby. Sounds like a film. Three women and a baby staring at me. Now, pick up your china cups, everyone. And you, Glenys, come on, get it for the plan.
2: Don't dribble on my notebook,
0: and that's not a euphemism.
3: Don't dribble on your...
0: Okay, and we'll all have a nice slurp. Here we go, don't worry not about the slurping. Oh, is that not the bee's knees? I don't know if somebody's going to complain about the quality now, aren't they?
3: Because it's quite
2: very hot.
0: Well, only Miss Landon has cold cups of tea, because she has to wait 40 minutes for you to go cold, because she's got the baby, you see.
2: Very nice tea, actually.
0: Well, I wasn't expecting you to say that. I thought you were going to say something much more than...
1: Unless you're not in the studio, Paul, then I put him in the pram so that I can have a cup of tea. Or in his playpen.
0: And you put him in his playpen. Actually, not bad, because,
3: it's good.
0: I've been a bit like, five fish and three loaves this, wasn't it? Getting all this tea out of these...
3: You have,
0: yes.
2: You've done very well.
0: We haven't had the loaves,
3: I mean, the expense. You've not spared the expense at all.
0: No expense spent.
3: Biscuits. Wonderful tea.
0: I like you. You can come again. The other one here, she's a bit critical, isn't she? But I like you. Now, let's open my biscuits for the day.
2: What? Critical? Never.
0: Never. Never on God's green earth. I haven't played my jingle. Let's just do that. Well, if I have, I'm going to play it again.
4: And now it's time for Paul Oldfield's China Cup of Tea at 3. This is Leek Radio.
1: You've got more said than anybody else that's ever been on a
2: meeting
1: before.
0: Right.
2: Overawed
0: and out of control.
3: Yes.
0: Look at that. Have you seen that biscuit? I'm going to show that to the general populace. Look at that. It's spilling out the side. The orange flavour in there. Look, can you see that? It's orange cream spilling out the side. Yeah. Are you getting the aroma?
2: No. Okay. I can't say so.
0: What we're all going to do next, ladies, is let the flavour... No, you don't have to panic. Just carry on. It's all part of the biscuit process. But I'm just going to have this biscuit because I like that. Look at that. Oh.
3: They're that good, are they? The banana one? Or orange?
0: Orange, this one.
3: Orange.
0: As I said, I have tried to buy more expensive biscuits and I still prefer these.
3: Yes, I've never seen these.
2: No, me neither.
0: Well,
3: where do you get them from?
0: I'm going to tell you that now. I buy them from a certain store that's got something and something in its name. And something and something.
2: B&M Bargains?
0: Well, anyway, what was the point of me trying to...
3: I was going to say M&S. I was going to say Marks and Spencer's.
2: No.
0: Well,
3: a quality.
0: Correct me if I'm wrong, Glenys, but I don't believe there is an M&S in this town.
3: I don't know. You might live in the Potteries. You might live at Woolstanton.
0: I live about 2.5 minutes down that road.
3: Well, I didn't know that. I'm extremely sorry.
0: Woolstanton?
1: When I first come into Leek...
0: Carry on.
1: Right, I did think, where's the M&S? Because I always thought Leek was posh.
0: Oh,
3: Leek is posh.
1: Well, there's no M&S or Waitrose.
0: No, well, there used to be a Waitrose, Lidl, but nobody liked it.
3: Yes, we've now got Lidl.
0: Well, I go constantly out of my way to avoid using product names, and across that floor.
1: Are the supermarkets and stores available?
0: Or as I call them, a well-known local supermarket. If I use the posh one, I call it with the orange logo, I say a well-known local supermarket. If I use the discount store with a more bluish logo, I say a well-known discount store, supermarket rather. Does that make sense?
3: And what about the green one?
0: Which is the green one?
2: We're not allowed to say.
3: Between O and... between N and...
2: L.
0: Let me make it easy.
3: Between L and O, it starts with...
5: Yes. I thought you were on about Asda.
2: What the hell about Morrison's?
0: Well, we may as well just say the names.
3: It's between L and N.
0: Now, let me just clarify this. Morrison's. Yeah, well, I always...
3: L-M-N.
5: Does that mean?
2: There's no L in Morrison's.
3: No, but it's between in the alphabet.
0: Oh, my good God. Now, listen, ladies, calm yourselves.
2: They completely have no idea what you're talking about.
3: It's the education.
0: This is the education.
2: Where's the L come from?
3: The alphabet. A, B, C, D, E, F, G, H, I, J, K, L.
2: Right.
3: M, N, unless it goes between the L and N in the alphabet, which is M.
0: Oh!
3: Morrison's.
5: This is usually me.
3: Sorry, this isn't our programme. I think you ought to go back to...
0: This is comedy hosting the thing. Yeah, you're right. No, I use the one... The supermarket you're on about, Glennys, I do use that on a Saturday morning because I always pop down for a latte. No, that's not what we're doing now. A latte and a bacon roll. Ooh, fabulous.
5: What do you?
0: Yeah. It cost me £4.50. Sorry about that. I have had the pensioners discount breakfast before now. But I tend to prefer just a bacon roll and a latte, to be fair.
3: Right, okay.
0: So that is the store, the supermarket you're talking about, which has the cafe, and it's the only one in this town with one. Okay. Mm.
3: It is now, yes.
0: Anybody want to top up? Because we've chatted on, or Glennys has chatted on.
3: I can't get anybody. I'm sorry.
0: I'm going to have a slight top up because what we're going to do now, ladies, and God knows how this is going to work. Here we go. I am now... you can stop the giggling, please. It's like being in the schoolyard here. It's like being in the schoolyard. In fact, I think Cassie is going to wet herself in a minute if she carries on giggling.
3: Always like that.
0: No, always like that. Is that how it always is? Now.
3: Oh, dear.
0: Pick up a biscuit, ladies, if you will. Please, control yourselves. Pick up. Have you got any left?
2: I've only got one left.
0: Okay, that'll do.
3: Pick it up. You'll need one.
0: Pick it up. Now, this is going to be tricky, so do try and do follow the instructions, okay? Insert into orifice of your choice. I always...
3: Is this another euphemism?
0: Always. One of the key catchphrases on this programme is, that's not a euphemism. Insert into orifice of choice. I should be using the mouth. Now, here we go. But... The shoes back. Went back. Back down once. Uh-huh. Back down twice. Uh-huh. But try on not to back down for a third time. Then what you do is pick up your cup of beverage. Comedy gold, isn't it? We'll win a Sony Award for this, you know. Pick up your cup of choice and have a quick slurp while you've got the biscuit in your mouth.
3: Oh, gosh.
0: What have you... You're the napkin.
3: No, I've got
0: trousers. Now. No, this is fantastic. Now.
2: Want my mum?
0: You want your mum? Well, there's one over there. Now. What we do now, while you melt away, the hot beverage will melt away the outer biscuit of the outer biscuit surround. Which in turn will melt away the cream centre filling. Can you get? Is that all happening? Now this will, of course, release an orgy of flavour across your taste buds. A veritable orgy of flavour. Is this not happening to you now?
3: No.
0: No. Well, you can't win them all. Now, en goûte, as they say in Switzerland, yeah. En goûte.
3: A good tea, yes.
0: No, en goûte. It's a phrase of...
3: It's a good tea.
5: It's like bon appétit.
0: Oh, yeah, that's the one. It's like bon appétit. I'm glad we've got the interpreter in here.
5: Yeah. Well, I'm glad that I haven't got to say any French phrases.
0: No, I don't think we've got much chance time. We're almost time for that.
3: Bon tea. Bon tea, wouldn't it? Good tea.
0: I suppose, if you like. Do we need to carry on with this conversation?
3: No.
2: Yeah. Surely French... It's so bon. Tea isn't tea.
3: Oh, no. Tea.
0: The phrase en goûte has got nothing to do with tea. It's just like...
5: Oh, right. Good eating.
3: But
5: good
3: it
5: eating.
3: Sounded to me like a good tea.
0: Well, it is.
3: En goûte.
0: How long have we been doing this for nearly 25 minutes now, and we haven't even got through the biscuit.
3: Got through the yarn bombing yet,
0: have we? Well, we'll get back to that in a bit. That's not the important bit, is it?
5: Don't worry, you can stay a couple minutes extra. My partner will be late.
0: Yeah, well... Actually, at 4 o'clock today, Mr. Woodley of this organisation is popping in to do his programme. Are you shy now? You regret coming in now, don't you, Cass?
3: I'm worn out.
0: You regret it, don't you?
3: Because it's been... I'm just giving a minute here.
6: Exhausted.
0: You thought you were just going to pop in here, talk a bit about knitting.
5: Yes. Have a cup of tea.
0: In all seriousness.
6: Thank all our supporters, which I haven't had a chance to do yet.
0: Don't worry. We've got half an hour yet. Thank you, supporters, and all that. And you thought that's going to be it. It's a piece of... That's a word.
6: A piece of biscuit.
0: That's the word that Miss Landon was saying, the one that I refrained from saying, yes.
5: Excuse me, I've been very well reserved the past 2 days when I shouldn't have been.
0: Now.
3: Exhausted.
0: She's worn out. Now, here we go. You think you've got problems, I've got to do another programme after this. I've got another programme after this.
6: Another one.
0: We've got a meeting of the Dons tonight.
5: All right, we're going pub and retreat.
0: And then we'll have a drink. We'll have something to eat later on.
3: Who are the Dons?
0: You know, the Dons, like the Godfather.
3: Yeah.
0: All the hierarchy.
3: The bosses.
0: They all gather in this room later on. There'll be a meeting.
3: They could do with our humour, couldn't they?
0: Well, they could. I don't think there'd be much humour in that meeting, do you, Miss Landon? There won't be much humour in that meeting.
3: We could shout abuse to under the table, couldn't we?
0: Just shouting abuse, yeah. I've forgotten what part of the programme we're supposed to be doing now.
5: Play your record, eat your biscuits, and then get back to the interview.
3: We're on to the people who do the knitting.
0: Right.
3: All our gang of happy workers.
6: Yes.
0: The gang of happy workers. I tell you what then, ladies, let's all have a quick slurp like this now. Let's all just think of what has gone so terribly wrong in our lives. And how we can sort of correct it, yeah?
6: Ooh, that's a biggie.
0: Oh, I know, you're telling me. And we'll be back with the knit-a-thon. Now, Miss Landon will be back with the knit-a-thon as well. Next.
3: I don't think she's going to get back to the knit-a-thon.
0: She may be not.

0: The Edwyn Hawkins singers, you remember that one, didn't you, Kaz?
1: No.
0: Oh, happy, you not?
1: No.
0: 1969, Oh Happy Day.
2: That's the year I left school.
0: Is it? Well, you should do that. You know it, don't you?
2: I do, I was just...
1: I've heard it.
0: You were just trying to be pedantic.
1: If you'd asked me what it was, I wouldn't have known.
2: I do remember.
1: But I do remember the song.
2: Yes.
0: Well, I play that while I have a cup of tea in the afternoon, because I think it still keeps...
2: every day?
0: Well, every other day. And Aquarius, Let the Sun Shine In by the Fifth Dimension.
1: Yes, I like Aquarius.
0: Oh, that's a good record, isn't it? I should have played that one.
2: Is that from Hair?
0: Mm.
1: Yes.
0: It is. Well, it's originally from Hair, but I play the Fifth Dimensions version.
2: Okay.
3: Aquarius and Hair.
0: No, there's some irony.
2: God rest his soul.
3: We don't talk about Tim. I did a whole 2 hours.
0: Oh, well, Tim Curry was in Hair, was he?
3: Yeah.
0: Yeah, the musical Hair.
3: Yeah.
0: Yeah, really.
3: I did a 2 hour dedication to him on Thursday last week.
2: Did you?
0: Mm-hmm. She did a tribute show.
2: Did you do it to Dolly as well?
3: No, I left that to someone else the day before.
2: Okay.
0: But, 2 hours she took last Thursday morning.
3: I'm still waiting for that go and listen again. Gary, if you're listening.
0: She's complained constantly that programme, the tribute to Tim Curry, has not been...
3: people saying I missed it because it was a last minute thing. Is it going on listen again?
1: Oh, right.
3: Gary does all the interviews in 2 minutes, doesn't he?
0: I'm glad you're getting your personal views in. Your personal complaints.
1: Gary. They're on air.
0: They're on air.
1: They're on air. They're aired.
0: And now then, you've been... when I spoke to you in the Butter Market a few weeks ago, you did say that you were a fan of Revolver, the LP. Is this
2: right? Absolutely am.
0: I was going to put some tracks from Revolver into the playlist, but then Miss Landon called me this morning and I didn't get the chance. But we have got a record. Don't think I could probably find one in the next minute while you gibber on.
2: Okay.
0: Not to be
2: good at gibbering, aren't we?
0: So you can, if you two carry on, I'm going to find Kaz a record from...
3: You can go on about your people that you...
1: I've got Revolver at home. Well.
0: Yeah. Yeah. Oh, you'd be a fan as well?
2: As well.
0: Are you both
1: I was a Beatles fan.
0: Are you a Beatles fan?
2: Yes. Isn't it going to be... Is it Revolver that's being re-released at the beginning of October?
0: Is it being released?
2: Oh. I think it's Revolver. I have it.
0: Remix and remastered and all
2: yes.
0: that?
2: Yes.
0: Mm-hmm. Mm-hmm.
1: I hope they don't remix some of the...
0: Mess it up.
1: Mess it up, no. Yes.
0: Well, what they'll do, because what we have now is the faux stereo version, don't we, where everything's on the left and the vocals are on the right and all that sort of stuff. That'll all be taken away, won't it? It'll be properly stereo mixed.
2: Mm. I think it's being done by... what's his name?
0: George Martin's son, yes.
2: Yes, that's it. What's his name?
0: What's his name? George Martin's son. I can't remember. I was trying to desperately try to think of his name, but I can't remember what it is.
2: No.
0: And that's on its way, is it?
2: Yeah.
0: Because all the other records have been done. A lot of them have been done, haven't they? Rubber Soul's been
2: done. They've done them all, I think.
0: Yeah. Yeah. And it worked his way through them.
2: Yes.
1: I just have all the originals.
0: Yes. The originals. There's nothing wrong with the originals.
1: Oh, no. But I haven't got a record player at the moment.
0: But no, you can.
1: So really, I should need another one.
0: Or you could buy it on CD, couldn't you?
1: I could, yes. It would be simpler.
0: It would be a lot simpler, yes.
3: Yeah.
0: So, what you two are now going to do, I've just found me a list of questions again.
2: Okay. Oh, yes.
0: So, you tell us now. Do you think that knitting is a dying art, and is it down to people like you to keep it going?
1: No.
0: Or is that a contrary point?
2: Said that without moving my lips.
1: Oh, that was my view. Now you say you.
2: I agree. No, it has resurged.
0: Yeah, so the resurgence is on.
2: No, it's not a dying art.
0: Is it down to people like you to keep it going?
2: Absolutely.
0: Are you at the front line?
2: We try and teach young people, don't we?
1: Yes.
2: Children. I've taught my grandchildren to knit. And,
0: good.
2: We've been trying to get young people to come to the market stall.
0: Well, the next question here is, are you trying to attract younger members?
2: Yeah.
0: So you are.
1: But not even the big group, but, you know, to come in and actually be learning at 7, 8, 9.
0: Like Miss Landon's just done.
1: Yes.
2: One of our ladies in our group, she's she helps out at Scouts.
0: Right.
2: And we are hoping when they go back in the next...
3: Is that a dog? Sorry.
0: What is that?
2: A dog noise.
0: It's the baby playing with his cups.
3: He's got his cups.
2: No, I thought there was a dog noise on the bone. We're hoping that she's going to be able to get her scout group together for us to go and show them either how to crochet or how to knit in the next couple of months.
0: Well, that'll be good, won't it?
2: I think it's really interesting that...
0: Is it a scout group or brownie group?
2: No, it's scouts.
0: So that's boys as well?
2: I think it's all boys. I think it's really interesting that we don't have enough males... want to knit and crochet.
0: And just push my last biscuit in, by the way. That's
3: I've just
2: particularly
3: you
2: with.
3: Set.
2: Have you? But particularly with young men between the ages of, what, 18 and 25.
0: Well, that's going to be a tough audience, isn't it?
2: And suicide.
0: I think
2: it will be a great thing for boys.
0: Do you think knitting would be good for basically everyone to help them through their average day, if you like?
2: Absolutely. For everyone, but particularly boys, I think.
0: Because the male audience isn't particularly a strong one as far as knitting. I mean, my mum knitted. Mm-hmm. All relatives, because I was brought up in the 1970s, if you like, 60s, 70s. All relatives knitted back then. It's not, they would sit there in the evening, mother, we're out fire with cat, that's not a euphemism, though. No.
2: But it wasn't men. The mothers and the aunties and the sisters and the cousins.
3: Neil's good at crocheting.
0: It's not a fact. Yeah.
1: But if you were in one of the seaside villages, the men knitted ropes.
0: So it's a form of, isn't it?
1: Fishing nets almost a knitting.
0: So it's a form of knitting, isn't it?
2: Yeah, and that's a dying skill, isn't it?
0: Well, I suppose it is, because, the fishing trade isn't what it was either.
2: Exactly.
0: So, yes. So, but I mean, it was like my generation of girls that sort of didn't carry that sort of thing on. You know what I mean? A cousin of mine, who's a similar sort of age to me now, back in the 1970s, she didn't knit.
2: No.
0: Or did anything like that. You know, it was the glam rock era, and that sort of like almost... Could that be what sort of almost killed it off, do you think?
2: Possibly. When I was in the 1960s, crocheted dresses.
0: Crocheted dresses.
2: And bikinis were all the rage.
0: Crocheted bikinis.
2: And if you could get to London.
1: You didn't go in the water with them, did you?
2: If you could get to London to Carnaby Street, they were very expensive. And I remember, I've got a photograph of myself.
0: In a crocheted bikini?
2: In a crocheted dress that my auntie crocheted for me. I've no idea how she did it. It was beautiful.
0: Well, crocheted dresses were quite,
2: absolutely
0: sexy, to speak, weren't they? Yes. Mm. And people like Twiggy and people like that would wear crocheted dresses.
1: Yeah. Oh, absolutely.
0: Yeah, I'd forgotten about that. Yes. Yeah, I must look up some pictures later on.
1: Crocheted pelmets.
2: Yes.
0: Yeah, yeah.
1: No, sorry, my dad used to say, which pelmet are you going out in tonight?
0: Is that what he called it?
2: Yeah. I explained that to my granddaughter the other day. What a pelmet was. She had no idea what a pelmet was. Yeah. We were in a shop and there was a really tiny, tiny skirt.
1: Oh.
2: And I said, we used to call those pelmets.
1: Yes.
2: And she looked at me.
0: Fascinating.
2: And I said, do you know what a pelmet is? And she said, no.
1: No, now she does. Yes.
0: So, explain the banner project to me, because on your poster it says the banner project.
2: Okay, well that's an outside arts project.
0: And what is that?
2: So the outside arts wanted to get all sorts of people that knit knitting groups in the Staffordshire Moorlands, care homes, schools, all sorts of different places, to knit a square pertinent to their age, as Glynis was saying, in the colours of the moorlands.
0: So you knit a square?
2: Yes.
0: Just a square, and that gets added to the...
2: And then they all get stitched together, and they're going to be hopefully hung outside the Nicholson when it
0: That's
2: reopens.
0: The one, it's Nicholson Institute, isn't it?
3: So it's like patchwork?
2: Sort of, yes. So if you were in your 80s, your colour was
1: cream
2: or beige. If you're in your 70s, it was oranges. Was it
1: oranges? Yes,
2: oranges. Yes. 60s was red. Under 12s was yellow. And in between different colours.
1: And blues and
2: greens. Yeah. So a whole row of reds, let's say. So the beiges will be at the top, I guess.
0: Yeah.
2: The oldest ones. Or maybe at the bottom, I'm not sure. With all the colours in between, so there'll be full rows, but it's not just one shade of red, so it can be any shade of red. So it'll be very variegated, if you like. Mm. So starting this month, they're going to be stitching all the squares together that they've got from all over the Staffordshire Moorlands that people have knit up or crocheted.
0: I see.
2: And then, hopefully it's going to be hung outside the Nicholson.
0: Right, and how long will it be there, do you think?
2: Forever.
0: Forever and ever, amen?
2: Amen.
0: Well, that's good stuff, isn't it?
2: So it's a nice It's a nice way of celebrating the Staffordshire Moorlands.
0: Got it. And that's what the main aim is, a celebration of.
2: Yeah, the colours of the Moorlands. So
1: yes.
2: When Outside Arts first started, which will have been, I think, 3 years ago, February, there was a thing called the Illuminarium.
0: Yeah.
2: I don't know if anybody saw it.
1: I did.
2: Which was, is it the hockey club?
1: Yes, hockey club.
2: In the grounds of the hockey club. And what that was a big, huge, enormous, three, I think, big inflatables that you could walk in where colour was diffused and changed, and there was music, beautiful music. And it was just the most unbelievable space to go walking in.
0: Gotcha.
2: So what Outside did as well, they had a little stall outside and they asked people to say what colours they thought of when they thought of the Staffordshire Moorlands. Lots and lots of people that came to see the Illuminarium wrote down the colours. So that's where these colours have come from for this knitting, for this banner.
0: I see.
2: So it's kind of followed through the years into this culmination of this banner that's going to be going up.
0: When did this banner idea originate then? Because
2: we got beginning of the year, wasn't it?
1: Yes,
2: I think the beginning
1: Easter
2: of this
1: time,
2: year
1: was it? And yes, yeah. Yes, towards the beginning of this year.
2: So Outside Arts put a call out for a commission for a person that was a fibre artist, if you like, and this lady came from Birmingham, and we all met. The first time we met was at Endon, I think, wasn't it? Did you go to that first meeting?
1: Yes, I went to the first one.
2: Where it was explained what the hopes were, and we could swap wool with each other.
0: I see, yeah.
2: And get to know different people. And then they had meetings every couple of months in different areas of the Staffordshire Moorlands. So it wasn't all based in Leek or in Biddulph. And people just came and they did some workshops in the market, on the outside stall in the market. And they went into schools and gave knitting lessons, and they took wool and needles. They went into care homes, right. All sorts of places.
0: So when they go into schools, are they teaching like teens, the difficult demographic, or are they like teaching smaller children?
2: They were younger. I never actually
1: I didn't do anything with the schools.
2: No, I didn't. I didn't have time, but I think, I don't know, maybe 10 or 11. I think they were junior schools.
0: Right, so 10 or 11, that's the catchment age, isn't it?
1: Just leaving primary school.
0: And heading towards bigger things.
1: Yes.
0: Now, I've been searching my programme selection for the next couple of days, and you know, there isn't a single Revolver track here. There's a Beatles song every day.
1: Yes.
0: But there isn't a Revolver one. And just typical.
3: Is there nothing on system?
0: Well, I never thought of looking on that. I know. I only ever look at my own. Sorry. I never actually look at the system.
3: He never looks at the system.
2: We could sing one for you.
1: Goodness,
0: we
1: don't know mine.
0: Well, maybe it's best just see.
4: There's things there she needs to discuss. Get on with it.
0: Right, what have you got on your list that needs to be discussed?
2: Well, I was just going to give you a sort of a little bit of a synopsis of what we've done so far and perhaps what we're still going to do before the end of this year.
0: Yeah, we've still got 10 minutes left, so you've got plenty of time.
2: Okay. So I've said that the first project on the double gold post box was the gold medal for sculling. Then in May 2025, we yarn bombed 7 trees in Sparrow Park.
0: So what did that entail? Yarn bombing several trees.
2: So we knit colourful pieces, or crocheted colourful pieces, and then wrapped them round the tree trunks.
0: Oh, I see.
2: And the kids loved it. They'd go up and stroke them.
0: Right.
2: And it really brightened up Sparrow Park, because it can be a bit dull down there.
0: Yeah, I suppose. Well, any park in the wintertime is a bit of a daunting, grey and horrible place. Yeah. Then it suddenly springs alive in the spring.
2: So if you don't know where Sparrow Park
0: is... Well, I was going to ask that.
2: It's at the bottom of Derby Street.
0: Where is it?
2: And it's the trees where there are some benches that you can sit on, like concrete
1: slabs and things.
2: Seating. area. Right. Near the main road.
0: Yeah. So then that's Sparrow Park?
2: That's yes. Sparrow Park. A lot of people don't know that.
0: Well, I don't know that. No,
3: I haven't told you that before.
0: Yeah,
3: and don't listen to me, you see.
1: Obviously, doesn't retreat.
0: No.
2: And then in the June of last year, we had the first Pride ever in Leek, which was a huge hit. So we did a rainbow on the post box.
0: Yeah, yeah.
2: With flowers. And then after that, we swapped the rainbow for a seagull. So that was out for a bit.
0: I think I saw the seagull.
2: Did you see the seagull?
0: I think so, yeah. It's things like that that catch my eye.
2: It was meant to be a dove.
0: And a dove from
1: I wasn't going to say that.
2: And it was meant to be a dove. I knit it, and I didn't put enough stuffing in its tummy, so it ended up being a seagull.
0: Yeah. He got a bit floppy, did he?
2: Yeah, it was a bit thin.
1: Thin.
2: But anyway, you know, it was what it was.
0: And the next big project.
1: It was the beginning, though. It was very much the beginning, wasn't it, Cass?
2: It was. But then somebody had the amazing idea of doing the roundabout protest.
0: Mm.
2: So what we did was we commandeered the lamppost at the bottom of Sparrow Park, the one that was actually on the original roundabout, which was before my time in Leek, by the way. And somebody I know who's quite handy with wooden nails and screws made us a base to go on there. And we had the actual process. We took photographs, didn't we? We got old photos and newspaper articles, and we researched it. And we did, if I say so myself, an amazing job of the protest. And then on the actual post box, we did the roundabout as it would have been with traffic going around it. And that's where you saw the Volkswagen.
0: And that's what I saw, yeah, because that was like a proper diorama.
2: And the lamppost.
0: Yeah, the lamppost, which is still good. But I found that quite amazing, really.
2: And one of the ladies, she knit, we used to call them GPO vans. What are they called?
3: Post office vans.
2: And
1: Royal Mail.
2: Royal Mail, that's the word. And she gave it to somebody that was a postman. Oh, am I getting mixed up? Was it a bus and she gave it a bus driver? It was one of those.
0: One or the other.
2: Right. Yeah, anyway. And that was, people absolutely loved that. They thought it was great. And then in the December, we did 24 Doors.
0: What does that mean?
2: So 24 Doors, the year before, had been something that Outside Arts again set up in town, and you went to a different, it was like a live advent calendar. Every day in December you went to a different door and saw something different.
0: Oh, I see.
2: But last year it was changed, and people that had been involved the year before had the opportunity to kind of do their own thing, rather than it being an outside thing. And so Yarn Bombers decided that we would use panto characters and we would do all the bollards up Derby Street, and there's 19 of them.
0: Is there 19 of them?
2: Yeah, there's 5 big and
1: 14 small.
2: 14 small, that's right.
1: There are 19.
2: Yes, thank you very much. So we did panto characters, and what we did was we did like an unveiling. So we got... we advertised it.
1: 6 o'clock, wasn't it? Yeah. 5 o'clock. Yes, it was been getting dusk.
0: Yeah.
2: So we got people came out, and it wasn't a very nice night. I think it was raining, wasn't it?
1: Yes, it was.
2: And we unveiled each one at a time. So they were all covered in black bin bags, and we took them off one at a time, and all the kids were shouting what they thought the characters were.
0: Oh, I see.
2: It was really good, wasn't it?
1: It was very good. Yes, it was.
0: I found one bin revolver song on this day.
2: Oh, good.
0: I mean, just the one.
2: What? And?
0: Well, I wonder if you... Give us one clue, one guess what you think it might be. One guess. You've got one guess. Out of the 12 that, or 13 that are on there.
2: Crumbs.
0: It's like a countdown.
2: Give me a clue.
0: It was something that George Harrison complained about an awful lot.
1: Apart from John.
0: Yeah, but it was something that, it was not in the inner circle.
2: Not
0: it was
2: being like heard.
0: Something that he in just
1: something in the way
0: in the wide world. Something right. That he irritated him about being in England.
2: The weather.
0: No.
2: Taxman.
0: Yes. Yes.
1: Got it. I am the taxman.
2: Yeah. Got it.

0: So, the Taxman from the Beatles from the LP Revolver, which is one of Kaz's favourite LPs, from 1966. We have got 3 minutes left. So, whatever you want to discuss, whatever you want to promote, whatever you want to do, it's your 3 minutes.
1: Okay.
0: Off you go.
1: Well, I'd like to thank our supporters. That is Outside Arts, who have been amazing and who are amazing. Arts Council England, who are also thanked very much. And locally, I'd like to thank Bibelow. They've been very supportive to the Leek Yarn Bombers and encouraging and have given us various things and opportunities. And I'd finally like to thank Bill Lomas, who gave us a cash donation of £10, which was very generous, I thought.
0: Right, yes.
1: And very unexpected. And also the lovely people of Leek who have given us wool donations and got rid of some of their stash and given themselves some freed up space in their homes. And a lady that only last week gave us a beautiful book of watery creatures to knit or crochet, so that will maybe be coming up next year. Next week, or around next week, our latest project will be going up.
0: Oh, it's just the autumn. Is it the autumn project?
1: It's an autumnal one. I'm not going to give you any more information other than
2: the baby's been playing with the carrot.
0: Carrots and apples will be available.
3: Yes, just all the fruit is available.
1: Keep your eyes peeled for the goalpost box, and following that, there will be a fabulous display going up Derby Street. Hey. In October, and in December, look out for 2 Christmas trees. They will both be indoors, but very visible.
0: Right.
3: But we may still do something on the post box.
1: Oh, and on the post box as well.
3: Hopefully.
1: Yes.
0: So when can we expect something bright and breezy on the gold post box?
1: Oh, well, in the next week or so.
0: So it's as imminent as that?
3: Imminent.
0: Well, I should be walking past with great expectation.
1: Okay, great. Let us know if you see anything wonderful on Facebook. You can follow us on Leek Yarn Bombers site on Facebook page.
0: Okay, so you have been the representatives of the Leek Yarn Bombers today. You have been your name. You have been I like people who come in and don't want to be admitted that they've been on the radio. Glenys, tell us who you are.
4: I'm Glenys.
0: There you go, that's all you got to say, isn't it?
1: And I'm Kaz Hare.
0: There you go, from the Leek Yarn Bombers, who will doubtless return.
5: Andy Burnham has blamed the rising cost of borrowing and market turbulence on the Tory record on rising debt at his first Prime Minister's questions. Kemi Badenoch pointed to a warning that the Prime Minister's tone during his Commons debut would have unsettled investors.
6: Mr. Speaker, he avoided the question. He did not say no to a single spending request. And personally, I think it's delightful that he wants to make everyone happy, but a Prime Minister needs to be a leader, not a people pleaser.
5: 4 people have appeared in court charged with murder. Murdering a newborn baby girl in Sheffield. Baby S was found dead in an outbuilding at a property in Winkerbank on Sunday. Prosecutors say she had 33 wounds from 15 separate stabbings. Golf star Tiger Woods has entered a plea agreement over a car crash in Florida earlier this year. The 15-time major champion was arrested following a collision involving his Land Rover and a pickup truck towing a trailer. And blacksmithing's returned to Gretna Green for the first time in more than 150 years. That's the latest from Radio News Hub. I'm Ben Monsey.

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0: Mostly cloudy with outbreaks of rain and drizzle, most persistent in the far north and northwest. A rather warm and humid night to come, especially in the south, with lows of 14 degrees.
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2: You are. We're back for another hour or so, because we have got a backstage pass to record next. The Yarn Bombers are still with us. They'll be leaving momentarily. No, you don't have to rush off. Don't worry about rushing off. It's all fine. Oh, he's got the carrot. He's got the carrot. Yeah.
3: Get out of his little
2: lungs. He needs to go on a post box in a couple of weeks. Yeah. Oh, now that might be tricky to get out of his hand than you think. Splendid stuff. We have got a backstage pass to record next with Mr. Neil Woodley, who's on his way until, hopefully, until that happens.

0: Madness from 1979 and the Bed and Breakfast Man. Miss London is just disconnecting cables after our guests for the afternoon. Resuming everything back to its normal stature.
1: Or some stature.
0: Or some sort of stature. Meanwhile, Mr. Woodley's on his way. Well, we hope.
1: We assume.
0: For the backstage pass, coming up imminently. But first, gotta see Jane.
2: Red light, green light, speeding through the dark night, driving through the pounding rain. I gotta see Jane.

How long has this been going on? How am I supposed to know? Ace from 1974. And how long has this been going on? I think we're about to find out.

Well, he likes pina coladas and getting caught in the rain. Well, it takes all sorts. Pina Canada song, that's not easy to say, from 1979, and Rupert Holmes. We have got another backstage pass on the way, and that will be after this.

0: This is Leak Radio, and this is Paul Oldfield's Backstage Pass. Music is a driving force in our lives, whether we realise it or not. A tune can stay in our memory for days, sometimes even longer, and it's not always a song. Often, it's an advertising jingle, or a slogan, or something heard in a supermarket or a lift. Music is what makes us human. It's rooted in our biology and dates back over 40,000 years. It is a fundamental human trait spanning all cultures. It acts as a universal language deeply linked with the language process in our brains, regulating emotion, triggering memories and driving social bonding. It's an art form that predates the advent of agriculture and even written language. So, the raison d'etre of this programme is to speak to a selection of top Leak Radio presenters and, occasionally, people who aren't, and discover how their lives and musical interests intertwine. Today's special guest in the studio is top presenter and director of Leak Radio, Mr. Neil Woodley, who will now introduce himself and explain and promote what programmes he presents on this illustrious station.
1: Oh, good afternoon, Paul.
0: Afternoon, sir.
1: Thanks for having me on board. Is my microphone open?
0: It is indeed, sir. You are recording.
1: Right, there we go. Always
0: nice
1: checking.
0: Nice and clearly.
1: I'm Neil Woodley, DJ Wooders, sometimes called that, and a variety of other things as well. But provide the 12 to 2 slot on a Saturday, so usually upbeat music, and got the 1 o'clock one hit wonder feature going on in the middle of that, and then I do a very short spot on a Monday evening 7 till 8 called the Happy Hour. Yeah, you ask for one record, you get one free.
0: Yeah, that's fair enough.
1: And in the middle of that I get the Monday mashup, so got some some interesting tunes coming out there. All tend to be upbeat music unless I'm feeling in a very serendipitous mood.
0: Nice word.
1: Absolutely. What mood?
0: Well, that one as well, yeah. That's two nice words.
1: And that's my sort of thing here on the radio.
0: There's more to dip into as we carry on through this. What could turn into be an epic programme? We'll see what happens. Your first record is from 1979 and Dire Straits' Sultans of Swing. What is the appeal of this?
1: I can't actually put a finger on it, to be perfectly honest. When Sultans of Swing, very, very first release, because it was released several years before 79, and it was a complete flop. When I heard it, I went out and bought it there and then. So I bought it on the very, very first release, and it's always appealed to me ever since. It's got a lot of things in there. It's got a bluesy feel. It's got the epic Mark Knopfler on the guitar, who he kind of breaks the mold of guitarists in that he does stuff with his guitar that nobody else quite does. He's not a traditional guitarist at all. There's that, it's the rock sound of it. It just punched right into me, and I rushed out and bought it, as when we had vinyl.
0: Well, yes.
1: 45 RPM single.
0: I imagine it was a 45 RPM single you bought.
1: Was indeed.
0: Yeah, I bought the same one, indeed, from 1979. This is the Sultans of Swing.

Dire Straits from 1979 and the Sons of Swing, the first choice by Mr. Neil Woodley, who's today's special guest on Paul Oldfield's Backstage Pass.

0: So what would you say is your earliest musical memory then?
1: My earliest musical?
0: That as well.
1: Get my head out of the microphone. My earliest musical memory has to be back, way, way, way back in the 60s. And I think I mean, apart from all the nursery rhymes and stuff you get like that as kids, I think musically the one that still sticks in my mind has got to be Freddie and the Dreamers.
0: Oh, yeah, yeah.
1: You Were Made for Me.
0: That's a belter.
1: Absolutely. And then right at the end, the lead singer goes down on one knee and his arms out and ends with this fantastic ending. And,
0: I can see him doing that, as you say that. Yeah. I can actually see him doing that. Freddie Garrity,
1: indeed. Yeah. That's right, yeah.
0: Who's actually, I think we've discussed this before in the past, but he's actually buried in a Carmountside cemetery.
1: Is he really?
0: Yeah.
1: Oh, gosh.
0: Yeah, because he lived in Newcastle-under-Lyme for a while towards the end of his years.
1: Right, wow. Yeah, fantastic.
0: And another sideline story, he was taken ill on a plane on his way back.
1: And oh, right.
0: He didn't quite make it.
1: Oh, died mid-air, did he?
0: Died mid-air, yeah.
1: Oh, dear.
0: Yeah.
1: Okay.
0: Was it just that record by Freddie, or did you, as a child, because they were very catchy and very child-friendly sort of group, really, weren't they?
1: Yeah, they were. I mean, that's kind of the one that really sticks in my mind. But, of course, there was all the Dave Clark Five and all those sort of bands around. When we had two channels,
0: indeed,
1: there were a number of television programs with pop music. I mean, there was Jukebox Jury.
0: My earliest memories is Jukebox Jury.
1: Yeah, and Top of the Pops, yeah, and things like that. And then, of course, there was Opportunity Knocks, which was slightly different, but those sort of TV
0: ITV
1: programs.
0: Had the more hipper program with Ready Steady Go, didn't they?
1: And never saw Ready Steady, or I don't recall seeing Ready Steady Go. I remember seeing programmes about it, and you know, this is what used to be on, and things like that.
0: Well, yeah, that's true. For early memories is Jukebox Jury, but I have seen Ready Steady Go when Channel 4 repeated it in the 1980s, not until that point. Because that was more the up and trendy programme as opposed to what we were watching, Pinky and Perky on the other side.
1: My goodness.
0: Do you remember them?
1: Blast from the past.
0: They had some good hits, Pinky and Perky. At what age were you then when music became important to you?
1: I think I really got hooked on the music bug in probably when I was 10 or 11 years old, maybe a little bit older, because I've got an older brother who he had a stereo system, you know, which was, you know, the individual items with the turntable on the top. And he was very much into sort of 50s music.
0: Right.
1: He was 7 years older. He still is.
0: He's
1: older than me. And so his musical tastes were sort of like half a generation earlier. So he had sort of 50s stuff, rock and roll and things like that. And he was very much into Shawaddy Waddy when they had the big rock and roll revival, that sort of band. And also the big band sounds of the Glenn Miller Orchestra, and things like that. So
0: it's quite a useful musical education from...
1: Oh, my word.
0: What your brother's record collection was.
1: He tended to keep it to himself.
0: Understood.
1: but I had... I developed tastes that were, I guess, were rooted in that. There was a film called American Graffiti.
0: Oh, yes, yes.
1: And that was quite... very much rock and roll, 50s-style music and stuff. Despite the tagline being "Where were you in '62?"
0: Is that what it was?
1: Yeah, that's right. That was in fact the soundtrack to that. Was in fact my first ownership of music, and that came on a cassette tape.
0: Oh yeah,
1: which came in one of those. Came with a piano key type recorder player thing.
0: I like those.
1: And it was a Christmas present. That was my very first ownership of my own music.
0: Because American Graffiti was a George Lucas film as well, wasn't it?
1: I don't actually know.
0: Yes,
1: I'm embarrassed to say. It was one of his earliest ones.
0: Well, yeah. Harrison Ford was in it, and then that's how he got the Star Wars gig.
1: Was he really?
0: Yeah, yes. I think we'll find. I'm not definitely sure, but I think. And Ron Howard was in it, and because the Happy Days was a spin off of it, really.
1: I know Ron Howard was in it, yeah. who hence became quite a star from Happy Days and is now a director of big films and things like that. So, that's interesting. I'm going to go and have a look at that.
0: Check that up. Let's have a record. Now, you've chosen a record from the 80s, and I think this is 1985. In fact, I'm pretty sure it's 1985.
1: Absolutely, it is.
0: Tears for Fears, Everybody Wants to Rule the World. What's the connotation for this one?
1: This has to be the best ever, in my opinion, the best ever pop song there was. It's got everything in it. It's got rhythm, it's got lyrics, it's got electronic instruments, mm-hmm. It's got guitars and drums, all created by Tears for Fears, the duo Roland Orzabal and Kurt Smith.
0: That's
1: from Bristol, and they're still going.
0: Yes,
1: and
0: they are.
1: I'm a little bit ashamed to say I've never been to see them, but every time I hear this, it just does everything for me.
0: This is the one.

0: Tears for Fears from 1985, the second record choice of Mr. Neil Woodley, who is today's guest on Paul Oldfield's Backstage Pass. Is that the record that says "So Sad They Had to Fade It"?
1: Yeah, indeed it is.
0: And
1: that's
0: a reference to the previous record that was faded out by the record company.
1: Indeed.
0: You know that
1: was,
0: story,
1: yes,
0: yeah?
1: Absolutely.
0: I just can't remember what the previous record was.
1: was it Shout? Or no, Shout was after wasn't it?
0: It might have been Shout, actually.
1: I don't recall. But, I'm aware of the reference.
0: I remember reading that in an interview somewhere, and that's the bit that stuck in my mind, not what record they're actually talking about.
1: But also, the video that accompanies the record is quite... The full video with the bit at the beginning is like, get rid of this, let's get on with the music sort of thing. But the bit where the two guys are dancing by the petrol pumps, that sort of sticks in my mind as well. They're very the sort of dancing types and styles that you'd expect from the Four Tops and things like that.
0: Yes, right, and bring that back.
1: So that was...
0: The only thing I could remember about that video, just off the top, was just a car going across the desert wasteland.
1: Yeah, that's
0: But you're right about that. I'd forgotten that. Now, this is an age-based question. But when, if ever, did you first start buying records? And can you remember the first serious purchase?
1: That would have been when I was probably... 11 or 12, something like that. I lived quite close to a town, but it was a bus ride away where I lived. There were no music shops in the village where I lived, a small Oxfordshire village.
0: What was it called, the Oxfordshire village?
1: Sonning Common.
0: Wow, that's it.
1: Which, and it's interesting fact about Sonning Common.
0: Sonning Common?
1: Yeah, absolutely.
0: Wow. It's
1: nowhere near the village of Sonning,
0: right,
1: which is quite famous and nearby, and there's no common there.
0: There's no common. So it's a strange name. But it's a strange name anyway, let alone that it's not near the place called Sonning.
1: Yeah.
0: Or it's not near a common.
1: Yeah, absolutely. So,
0: what was the nearest town?
1: We were roughly halfway between Henley-on-Thames and Reading in Berkshire.
0: Right.
1: The village was in Oxfordshire, on the Oxfordshire side of the border, and the most easily accessible, due to bus services and stuff, was Reading.
0: Okay.
1: So it was a 30-minute ride on the bus into town. Or there was a village or a suburb or an area of Reading just this side of the border, which the border is along the River Thames. So just this side of the river was Caversham, and there was a record shop there, which I forget the name of now. But I used to pop in there and look through the singles and buy singles. I think my first... Certainly one of the first would have been Sultans of Swing. It's such a long time ago now, I just don't recall my first ever single. I'm not one of those who kind of cherished that article. Don't get me wrong, I did cherish the articles when I had them, but it's not a lasting memory cherishment, if you see what I mean. And I popped in there and I bought albums. Sometimes I think the shop closed at one point, or they limited their record sales. So I had to go then into Reading itself. And I used to go to W.H. Smith's for my records.
0: It's a good place to buy records from in the day, that was.
1: It was, in fact. They had shelves.
0: You did, indeed.
1: Shelves full of stuff, and you just spend hours in there. And I remember buying things like Spirits Having Flown by the Bee Gees in the late 70s when that came out. I went out, rushed out and bought Saturday Night Fever, the original soundtrack, when that film came out. I actually took dancing lessons to learn how to do Saturday Night Fever dancing.
0: So did you take disco dancing classes?
1: They were based around the Saturday Night Fever, so the moves and steps and stuff like that. Yeah, yeah, I did that.
0: Did you put those moves to good use?
1: Not really.
0: No. How long did you do that? How many lessons did you take?
1: Gosh, it's a while ago. Probably weekly lessons for probably 6 months or something like that. It was enough.
0: 6 months? That's quite a while.
1: Yeah, absolutely.
0: Did you actually enjoy doing that then?
1: Oh, I did, yeah. Yeah. Dancing, movement, music, I've always loved it. I've always danced. Something quite freestyle dance.
0: Freestyle, yeah.
1: In latter years, I've done sequence dancing, ballroom dancing, that sort of thing, Latin dancing and stuff like that.
0: When was the last time you actually danced?
1: Do you mean with lessons or
0: well, or just socially, if you like?
1: Socially, I dance most times. I run a mobile disco because I can't dance loony like, but which I can do at times. I will always be dancing behind the booth. When I'm running a mobile disco. Always move.
0: You mentioned the mobile DJing. So how long have you been doing that?
1: On and off since my late teens.
0: So that's quite... You've been without being rude, that's quite a few years you've been... Have you always had the twin decks of steel, then?
1: No, when I started, I mean, I had something like 3,000 or 4,000 records.
0: Right.
1: A mixture of 7-inch singles, 12-inch extended plays...
0: I remember those.
1: And 12-inch albums. I had a very, very wide mixture. And people would come along to me and say, oh, we're having a party. Can you do the music for us, please? And you've got lots of music. I'm like, well, yeah, I can. And I hired speakers, lights, and mixing desks.
0: Yeah. So
1: it'd be two turntables. Cytronic was a big name in those days, and I used
0: for what turntables?
1: The turntable. Well, yeah, the mixing turntables. The actual turntables themselves were tended to be Technics or Panasonic, but they would be mounted in a single console.
0: That's right.
1: With all the buttons and the cue buttons and the play buttons and the mixing faders and stuff like that. And it was Cytronic who made those things, and the amplifier to give the boost to the sound. On and off for 40 years. I did at one point move away from that. I had a career, I had a family, mm-hmm. And things like that, and things that were kind of hobby kind of got pushed to the side. Other things took preference.
0: How long ago then, when you stopped mobile DJing initially, till you restarted again, what would the gap be?
1: 30 years.
0: So you were off the road for 30-odd years.
1: Yeah, I started again probably just after COVID.
0: Right, so that's in the great span of things, that's quite recently.
1: Yeah, absolutely. Yeah,
0: but you're out most weeks now, aren't you?
1: I'm pretty well booked up.
0: Yeah.
1: I've got a number of regulars, I get re-invites, and quite popular because I've got investment in my own equipment now.
0: Yeah.
1: So I've got a variety of different lights for different occasions.
0: I see.
1: Different booths and different speakers and stuff. So, for example, if you're doing a wedding, people expect everything in white.
0: That's a good point.
1: A party,
0: good point, yeah.
1: Party would typically be in black.
0: Yeah. They,
1: so it's quite a collection.
0: So you can suit any occasion if what asked for.
1: I have done weddings, I have done funerals,
0: right.
1: I have done bar mitzvahs.
0: I was going to say that because that's the main thing, isn't it? Weddings, funerals, bar mitzvahs, and you've done all three.
1: I've done that, yes.
0: Because that's what they always say, available on any occasion, weddings, funerals, bar mitzvahs.
1: Yeah. Well, I've not actually heard that, but yes, I have actually done that.
0: Do you go by a professional name? I mean, you use your own name, but actually your organisation got its own name.
1: Yeah, Art of Music Discos.
0: I didn't know that.
1: Yeah.
0: Art of Music.
1: Yeah. I've got. I need to promote it, but actually, I've got a lot of business without actually promoting. I just wonder where it could go if I decided to really promote it and go on with it. But
0: So how have things changed then from when you started off with the twin decks of steel to now?
1: It was lugging a 500 weight of plastic about with you.
0: Yeah.
1: And if you didn't have the tune, you didn't have the tune.
0: No, that's exactly right.
1: Now I can carry my entire... And that was with a selection of music, not everything. But now I've got a hard drive. I've digitized all my vinyl, and new music is bought digitally or on CD. Mm. But now I've got a hard drive that fits in my pocket that encompasses my entire music collection.
0: It's incredible, isn't it? It's incredible.
1: And yeah, it's there. And if somebody wants it, I've usually got it. And if I haven't got it, I can pop online. I can go on any number of music websites and buy the required tune and play it.
0: It's amazing, really, because we used to lug record boxes around, which were very heavy. Do you remember those wooden crates that 7-inch singles used to come?
1: I didn't use the wooden crates.
0: You didn't use them?
1: I had... you're talking about the vinyl record cases for the albums. And
0: well,
1: they
0: I'm talking
1: also
0: about 7-inch singles, really.
1: And they did the same sort of thing for the singles. So yeah. I had... a dozen of those boxes. And the amazing thing about it is that if I was asked for something or I thought, oh, I know, I'm going to play this tune, I knew exactly which box it was and whereabouts it was in the box, and I could flick through because I made use of the space and maximised. They were jammed in. I knew more or less where the single was, and that just... amazes me that I can do that now.
0: I know. It's still hard to believe, and even now, that all those records and all those LPs can now fit on something the size of your fingernail.
1: Yeah, yeah.
0: It's
1: indeed.
0: Incredible.
1: Indeed.
0: Did you put all your singles in those little cardboard sleeves that they used to use?
1: No, they were in the original purchase sleeves.
0: Yeah, okay.
1: And that helped me find them.
0: I suppose it would.
1: Because, the memory, the way memory works is quite amazing, because I would know that, for example, somebody said, Elvis Costello, accidents will happen. I knew I was looking for a white sleeve, and if I flicked this is the... quite a clever thing of their marketing. If you flicked the envelope open, all the printing and labeling was on the inside of the sleeve, so you know it's easy to locate. And, and you know, accidents will happen. Well, they accidentally printed it on the inside deliberately. Of course. But yeah, the things like that.
0: You make a good point there about keeping the original sleeves, because it is easier to find than
1: a sea of
0: brown cardboard sleeves. Yeah.
1: Yeah.
0: Next record is from 1978, and this is The Who and Who Are You? Why?
1: This record, when I heard it and it came out, suddenly woke me up to The Who.
0: Okay.
1: Prior to that, I regarded Who as, they're a rock band. They're not rock and roll. They're not mainstream pop. They're not disco. Disco was a big influence on my time, because that's when I grew up. It's big in my late teens and stuff. But this sounded good.
0: Yeah.
1: There's a lot more behind The Who and stuff than I was aware of at the time. That turned me on to The Who, and then came a film called Quadrophenia.
0: Yeah.
1: And that was The Who. And I thought, oh, okay, I quite like some of the music. I'll go and watch a film. And that film had such a deep impact on me. I've gone on and listened to more Who since then. What I didn't know when the film came out, I went out and bought the soundtrack on an album.
0: Okay.
1: But I took it into work, where I worked at the time, and I was talking to people, and they're like, this sounds like The Who, but it's not right. And I'm like, what do you mean it sounds like The Who? And said, well, these are all the same songs on Quadrophenia. I said, well, this is Quadrophenia. They said, no, that's not Quadrophenia. And then I learned that Quadrophenia had been an album by The Who prior to the film.
0: That's right.
1: And I went out and bought that, and I'm like, this is raw. This is this is different, and you can hear the difference between the albums and the music, the way it's been produced and reprocessed and smoothed off, which is a bit more in line with more popular music and acceptable to a cinema audience.
0: But that
1: was a musical journey that took me into the mods and that sort of scene of music. But let's hear the tune.
0: I think that that particular film just changed a lot of people's lives, really, and aimed them in a direction they probably never thought of going in before.
1: Yeah, absolutely.
0: And there's a lot of people, even with the festivals and things around here, like they still are.
1: Yeah.
0: They still are. This is The Who, and Who Are You?

0: The Who from 1978, and Who Are You? Now, is there just listening to music from your past, like we're both sort of children of the 1970s, invoke memories of the time?
1: Oh, gosh, yeah. I always remember when I bought my first Pink Floyd album, which was Wish You Were Here.
0: Right.
1: The number of times I used to listen to that, and you'd play through the first side and it was great, play through the second side, it was great, and then just after the actual Wish You Were Here, it goes into Shine On Your Crazy Diamond, which goes off on a tangent, and it was so soothing, it always sent me to sleep.
0: Well,
1: and I understand that this is a very common thing, happens with that, and it's not because the music is boring. The music is absolutely fantastic. It's not. It's just so soothing, and soulful that the number of times I'd wake up with that click. Click,
0: yeah,
1: click.
0: Yeah.
1: As the needle's going around centre groove of the album.
0: Yes, I know.
1: Yeah, so that's.
0: Has the centre groove click been going around, say, all night sometimes?
1: No, not quite that long. I would wake up fairly quickly once that started.
0: Once it started, Do you still attend live performances?
1: Absolutely, yeah. I mean, my first.
0: Your first
1: ever concert was Dire Straits at Wembley Arena.
0: So it's mid 80s then, would that
1: be? Yeah, mid 80s, 1985, I think, again. It was the Brothers in Arms tour.
0: Right.
1: And went to see them. I was already a fan of theirs because Sultans of Swing just switched me on to them in the late 70s. But. Went on a coach journey with some friends from work. I was working in Basingstoke at the time in Hampshire, and we took the coach. It was an organised thing, you know. It was Dire Straits tour coach, and it's funny, they had videos on the bus of Dire Straits and this, that, and the other. But it was at Wembley Arena, and it was a fantastic concert. Miles and miles away on the stage, but you could still see there was people there, and Bruce Springsteen was playing. Either at the stadium or another venue quite close by at the same time.
0: It's a big night out, wasn't it?
1: And there was lots of rumours of... Dire Straits had already said they're having a special guest on later on in the show. Everybody was kind of speculating as to who that was going to be. Anyway, they start doing Money for Nothing, and there's a very distinctive voice doing the intro part of it, and Sting walks onto the stage. He was actually there.
0: Came and did his own photo line.
1: And people were saying, oh, is that the surprise appearance? But the Mark Knopfler kept going on about, we've still got a surprise guest coming later. And we're like, oh, it's got to be Bruce. It's got to be Bruce. Anyway, they start doing... I can't even remember what song it was. But this strange person comes onto the stage, carrying a guitar and sort of joining in with the music. And my goodness, is that Bruce? We can't really see from here.
0: No.
1: And then the giveaway was when the guitarist started jumping up and down and windmilling.
0: So it was Townsend?
1: It was Pete Townsend, from The Who.

0: And we're like, wow!
1: That's one of his signature tropes. Absolutely. Was the windmill.
0: Yeah, yeah, yeah. So, yeah, that was my first concert.
1: And what was the last one?
0: Last concert was down at Trentham. The Trentham Live series of concerts a couple of weeks ago. And in fact, my listeners are probably tired of hearing about this. But we went down to each of the four nights and we saw... who did we see?
1: You've got one of them on your T-shirt.
0: I remember them. The first night was the Fratellis. They were the headline acts. Yeah. There was a couple of local bands on, and then another band, Fawn, I think it was, and the Fratellis. They quite interesting. Kind of got the crowd in the mood sort of thing for the following three nights. Friday night was Madness was the headline. And they were good.
1: Well, the thing about Madness is that sort of that Quadrophenia influence. A lot of people who watched Quadrophenia got into the ska thing.
0: Yep.
1: And they still are now.
0: Absolutely, yeah. And ska is still a reggae, and ska is still of big appeal to me. Mm. Perhaps that's why I like so much of The Police and Sting, because he's very much a reggae sort of man. It's not, I would say, my biggest deep desires in music. I think my deepest desire is right there in the blues, and of course blues being the root of most music genres. I had a big thing at one point for Eric Clapton and Stevie Ray Vaughan and all those sort of blues guitarists.
1: So is the blues then a major sort of influence? Is that deep rooted?
0: I think it is, and I think it probably comes from the fact that I was surrounded with rock and roll from my brother's
1: sort of
0: the music collections, which is obviously deep rooted in the blues and stuff like that. But it's just so soulful and so deep and meaningful. The blues is I haven't got a single blues
1: there's
0: record.
1: There's not a blues record. I mean, to be fair, there's links in Sultans of Swing to that, isn't there?
0: Yeah, absolutely.
1: And The Who, specifically. Townsend was particularly influenced by that sort of thing. So it's there, but it's hidden within more modern sort of records. I mean, there's still blues acts about now. But
0: I love the reggae, love the ska and stuff like that. Then on the Saturday night, the headline act was Five. And I went along...
1: It's a strange juxtaposition.
0: Yeah, I went along to the Five concert thinking, there are better things on. But the Wanted 2.0, as they are now, were on before them. And they were quite good. They got people going. But when Five came on, I have to say they were absolutely on fire. Madness was great. People enjoyed it. People were doing the ska dancing and jumping up and down and were excited. But that's because it was Madness. Now, Five came on. They've got exciting music. But they actually engaged with the audience. It wasn't a case of we do this and you cheer. It was a case of they just got on with the music. And the other thing that they did was that they got on with the music. Previous acts and stuff had been, we're going to do this now. And they'd have a breather between songs, probably because they're knocking on a bit.
1: Well, especially Madness.
0: Needed a bit of a rest, and that's fair enough. But Five, they just got on with it, back-to-back music.
1: Right.
0: Most of their set, with the occasional break where they talked about one of theirs, it was his birthday the following day and things like that. And then on the Sunday night, there was Altered Images, which...
1: you've mentioned this before.
0: She was Altered Images. Claire Grogan, she was there.
1: But it was Claire Grogan, wasn't it?
0: Yeah.
1: I mean, it's Claire.
0: Yeah. and she was herself. She did the music, and it was an opening act. It was clearly an opening act.
1: Yeah.
0: Then I don't recall the second band, but they were in a... It was Blancmange.
1: Of course, yeah. Living on the Ceiling.
0: Neil Arthur.
1: That's the one.
0: And, Living on the Ceiling and a couple of other tunes that they also had.
1: Yes, another couple of hits that they had that neither of us can remember right now.
0: Yeah, but they were quite good. And then the headline act, of course, Human League.
1: When you mentioned the League, what sort of... Was most of their set like from their big hits of the early 80s, or did we go back a bit further?
0: No, it was all the big stuff.
1: Right.
0: With the occasional delving into some, I'm not going to say obscure stuff, but stuff that people maybe not have heard because they're not continuously plugged on the radio.
1: No, exactly. Yeah.
0: And it did surprise me that they did go into. When they started their encore, they started with the hit from the 80s, which Philip Oakey did away from the Human League with
1: Giorgio Moroder,
0: yeah, in Electric Dreams.
1: So that they included that in the set as well.
0: They did indeed, and it did go down a storm.
1: Let's have another record. What are we going for? The Deep Purple?
0: Yeah, let's have a look at
1: this. This is Highway
0: Purple.
1: Star. Any particular reason for this?
0: We went to see Deep Purple at the O2 Arena last year. Probably about this. Was it last year or the year before?
1: Voice in the Wilderness.
0: 2024, when they had their new album out, which was One, I think it was, or Equals One. It's something like that. And they started touring again, and it's as close as they can get to being the original lineup.
1: Yep, yep.
0: So there's Ian Gillan, Ian Paice on the drums, Glover on the bass. Of course, John Lord is no longer with us, but the guy they've got there, whose name just escapes me just for the moment, he's Don Airey.
1: He was in Squeeze for a while.
0: Yeah, he's 80. Absolutely fantastic. He's also a big fan of the Hammond organ.
1: Yeah, well, we all love that, don't we?
0: Yeah, so, he slotted in there. But, John Lord was quite progressive in that he was experimenting with synthesizers and all sorts of stuff, but fantastic. Richie Blackmore, who I understand has sort of made up a little bit just recently with Ian Gillan, so there may be a bit where they perform together, but I don't think it'll be Deep Purple perform together. Richie Blackmore's doing his own thing, of course. The guitarist that they have there now, who was a friend in a band with Don Airey, Simon McBride. He's now the lead guitarist there, and he fitted in quite well. And they were astonishing for their age. They're in their 80s.
1: Yeah, well, exactly.
0: And they came on stage to my next track, which is coming up. This was the opening of their concert, full of energy, high energy, and they just kept it going through the entire evening.
1: Which is pretty good.
0: Which, astonishing.
1: Highway Star.
2: Two.

0: Is he?
1: I think so.
0: By heck, I think the Alan Freeman would have said not off after that, wouldn't there? Highway Star by Deep Purple. We're just checking on the year of that.
2: 72.
0: 72.
3: Oh, well, there you go.
0: You said 79. Ms. Landon said 77. 72. Mm. Highway Star from Deep Purple. Now, you've led a bit of a jet. Oh, by the way, that was the choice. Choice number five. choice number four.
3: Yeah.
0: Of Mr. Neil Woodley's top favourite records on Paul Oldfield's backstage pass. Now you've led quite a jet set lifestyle in the past. How did that happen, and how did this fit in with your regular life?
3: I my career was not planned.
0: Yeah,
3: and I was just fortunate in that I worked in an industry, communications industry, and it was an industry where you moved companies every 2 years, and it was a fairly standard accepted practice.
0: Yeah.
3: unless you sat into a company like the likes of Marconi.
0: Yeah.
3: And the GECs and the Racals of this era. And you meet people in those sort of companies who've been there 50 years sort of thing, from leaving school to retiring. Communications was an ongoing cutting edge, state of the art sort of thing. And there were developments all the time, and people moved around. And I seemed to have I'm an engineer by trade.
0: But how did you actually get into that line of business? How did it begin?
3: That's a fantastic story for you, actually. I worked as an electronics engineer for a very small company near to where I lived, doing induction heating furnaces. And I was a junior engineer, so I would be winding resistors and things like that. And I kind of got bored with it. I wanted to be more integrated circuits, transistors, yeah, components, digital. So I taught myself digital electronics and basic logic and things like that, just out of home interest. And two adverts came up in the local newspaper for jobs. And I applied for both. Now, one of them was with a company that used to be around. I don't think they're around anymore, called Ampex.
0: Oh, yeah.
3: And they made digital media.
0: They used to, on old TV shows, you see computer
3: absolutely
0: tape, which says, yeah, Ampex. Oh, yeah, and of course, in recording studios as well.
3: Digital media.
0: Yeah.
3: They were looking for an engineer to work on their what they called core memory. And essentially, this is prior to hard drives and things like that. Everything was fixed. And core memory was basically pieces of copper wire wound around carbon rings.
0: Mm-hmm.
3: and each ring, it was a bit, so it was a physical, you know, sort of 5 millimeter, one bit of data was,
0: right,
3: 5 millimeter size, you know, so,
0: yeah,
3: you can imagine how big things would have,
0: yeah,
3: been for. And I had an interview with a guy there, and this is such a convoluted story, actually. I had an interview with the guy there. Got on really well with the guy. The guy said, we'd definitely get back to you. He wouldn't indicate whether it's positive or negative. He said, whichever way, we will always write to you. That's part of my ethos,
0: yeah,
3: and my ethics. He said,
0: always reply.
3: We will always communicate with you and let you know whether you've been successful or not. So, great, thank you very much. And that was in the morning. And I got an interview with this other company the same day in the afternoon. So I'm like, okay, I quite like this job, so we'll see what this other one's got to offer. The other one was a communications company owned by Racal Electronics.
0: Mm-hmm.
3: I went along to that, and I was confronted with a panel of five people who interviewed me, and they asked me some fairly difficult questions, as a panel would do.
0: Mm-hmm.
3: And I walked away from that thinking, yeah, I think I'd done all right there, but I still prefer to work for the first one. So I'm sitting by the letterbox waiting for letters to arrive, and the letter from Ampex never arrived.
0: Right.
3: Never arrived. And then I got a letter from the Raykel company. Raykel Milgo was the right. full company name. Offering me the job.
0: Oh.
3: And I'm like, okay. So I waited a couple of days before replying because I really wanted this other one to come through. It never arrived. And it never, ever arrived.
0: It never did.
3: No. So I've gone off and started my career in data comms, and they gave me lots of training and lots of support, and I developed through the company from basic technician up through the realms, became an engineer before I left by promotion and my skills. In fact, I've got a reunion of some of those
0: Is
3: people
0: right?
3: coming up in a few weeks time,
0: yeah,
3: so I'll be popping off to see them. And so that was the early 80s. In fact, that was 1980,
0: right?
3: So that's how far back that goes. Then when I was with Raykel, they supported me, as I said, and I used to go to college one day a week to further my education. I'd already got an OND in general engineering. I had my HNC in electronics, and I was doing they had further course add-ons to the HNC, and I was studying the subjects for there. I would latterly go on to study CEI Part 2, Council of Engineering Institutions, and that's the same level as a degree, but you do it part-time.
0: I see.
3: Anyway.
0: Yeah.
3: So I'm with Raykel, I'm going to college one day a week, and I'm chatting to these people on the course who I'd known from the previous course. Some of them came along as well. And one of them said, oh, something about his mate has got this job at Ampex. And I'm like, oh, really? Okay, what job was that? And we're talking about. I said, well, that's the job I applied for. He says, yeah, he's got the job. He went in, and apparently they'd offered the job to somebody, and that person never replied and never came back to them. And to this day, I don't know if that's because they had written to me offering me the job and it just got lost in the post and never got to me.
0: So it's one of those mysteries of the universe.
3: Absolutely. But what's even weirder is that several years and several company moves later, I'm working for Andrews Corporation, and they make, amongst other things, big antennas for the television broadcasters and things like that. And I worked for the data communications section there, Andrews NPG, Network Product Group. And we had a salesman in there, and he started talking to me, and he's got this Geordie accent. And I've looked at him, and I said, you look very familiar to me. And he said, well, that's funny you should say that. He said, you look familiar to me. And I put a few things together in mind. I said, did you ever work for Ampex? And he went, I did. Now, you came for an interview there, didn't you? I said, yes. He said, well, why didn't I hire you? Because, you know, what you're demonstrating here in your skills is just like top quality. And I told him the story about how the letter had got possibly lost in the post. And he said, my word. And here we are, you know, many years later.
0: It's almost a karma effect.
3: It's really, yeah. There you go. That's all these lines of connection.
0: You can fly a plane. You can pilot a plane.
3: I can.
0: Yeah. When did you learn to do that? And why?
3: Flying had always been a passion. Even in my teens, I always wanted to fly planes, and I went out and it was just too expensive, out of my reach. I went out and bought Microsoft Flight Simulator
0: and
3: played it on my computer endlessly. And by the time I was 40 in the year 2000, I was doing very well, thank you very much, working for companies that
0: very well,
3: a lot of money,
0: very well,
3: and I could suddenly afford to by flying lessons.
0: Gotcha.
3: And I thought, this is it, I'm going to do it. And I went out and I purchased a training course. I travelled to as far away as Welshpool to do my flying lessons, and I learned to fly a plane.
0: Was this in like a two-prop job?
3: Single engine.
0: Single engine.
3: You usually start on a single engine plane, but I went and got my PPL, and it's more than just a thing. It's a passion.
0: Yeah.
3: And I was completely hooked. I went on from my PPL. I then bought a share in a plane, single engine plane.
0: I see.
3: A quarter share. So, and I travelled to France in it. I travelled to Belgium in it.
0: You piloted these?
3: Yeah. I flew the plane, flew myself, been to Jersey and back, and not on the same day.
0: Not on the same day, but it has happened.
3: And it's just absolutely... And some of the things that you experience when doing it, some of the sights you see, you just wouldn't... you don't get to see things like that.
0: No, no.
3: It's like flying over the Welsh mountains, and it's completely covered in low cloud or mist, and there's just the odd peak popping up here and there.
0: Insane, yeah.
3: And you're flying as the lofty heights of 3,500 feet, which is what you would do in a light aircraft when learning. And a couple of Eurofighter Typhoons whiz past beneath you.
0: Good grief.
3: Like, oh, wow.
0: Beneath?
3: Yes. So hugging the ground and the terrain and stuff like that. So, yeah, it is an experience. I went on to take all the flying exams, the written exams for professional pilot's license, commercial pilot's license.
0: You mean as in flying commercial jetliners?
3: Well, there's a difference, okay? Right. There's the commercial pilot's license, which allows you to fly the types of aircraft that you would learning, but you can earn money from doing that.
0: Understood.
3: So that allowed you to earn money. So you could then become a flying instructor.
0: I see, yeah.
3: Or you could tow banners, or
0: pleasure
3: flights, things that you could earn as an income from that. I then took all the exams and all the training and everything from there on to get my instrument rating. And from that, you get to what's known as a frozen ATPL. That's the Air Transport Pilot's License. Now, that's the license that allows you to fly the big airlines.
0: Oh, I see.
3: But I did do a multi-engine rating. I used to fly Senecas and the twin-engine planes and stuff like that, and had lots of enjoyable, memorable moments doing that. Lots of fun going on, listening to radio transmissions like that.
0: When was the last time you actually got behind the
3: joystick?
0: The joystick,
3: got
0: if you
3: in
0: like,
3: the cockpit.
0: Yeah.
3: That's quite a few years ago now. I haven't flown for quite some time now, probably 10 years.
0: Right.
3: But I have done a lot of experience. One of the perks of my job, one of my latter jobs, jet setting as it were, was to be in a position where I'm selling aircraft components, and I was selling to Diamond Aircraft in Austria. And I was talking to them at one point, and I said, what's the chances of getting a ride in one of your aircraft, and to see what it's like, and they came up with a DA-42, which is the twin engine job, and an instructor, and they said, oh, you're interested in this? I said, yeah, here's my license. And they're like, oh, oh, you've got I've got a license. You're not just a passenger, you're a bit more than that. And you've got a multi-engine rating as well. Great, let's go and do something. So the local sales rep that I worked in conjunction with jumped in the back seat. And I've got video of this. He recorded this. But we allowed the the instructor, as he were, to take off and do the pre-flight checks. Everything, it's a glass cockpit, everything's right. electronics in there instead of manual switches and so on. And we took off, and he said, right, you're in the air, let me fly you out to the free zone where you can do whatever you want, sort of thing. He said, there you go, you've got control. And I'm playing with this Twin Star aircraft. Absolutely beautiful to fly. Other things, somebody bought me a flight in a Sopwith Camel.
0: Sopwith Camel.
3: Was it Sop? No, not Sop. The Tiger Moth.
0: Sop. Oh, yeah.
3: Over near Ashbourne, Darley Airfield. And I'm sitting there waiting for the guy to come and give me the flight, and he's chatting. He says, well, the weather looks good. I said, yeah, I've had a check of the TARS and the METARS, and those are pilot terms for the weather, basically.
0: Got you.
3: He says, oh, you know something about it? I said, yeah. Held a commercial license for so many years. Oh, right. OK, so we took off. We flew around. He said, right, you've got control. And he's again, I've got video of this, of me sitting in the front seat of the Camel.
0: Well, this is open. This is open
3: cockpit. Yeah. And he's sitting in the video behind me, waving his hands in the air to show that he's not flying.
0: Yeah, fascinating.
3: We came down and landed, and he disappeared off, went to speak to the manager about something, came back. He says, what are you doing with your commercial license these days? I said, sadly, I think it's expired. He said, that's a real shame. He said, the way you flew the aircraft, we would have offered you an opportunity to do this as paid, as a regular basis, which opportunity's gone.
0: Indeed.
3: But, and I've flown helicopters.
0: Helicopters as well?
3: Yeah. Again, it was a trial lesson. One of the hardest damned things I've ever done in piloting, because flying an aircraft is one thing. It's driving a car accurately in three dimensions. So you've got foot pedals, you've got your steering wheel, but that's also got a forward and backward motion on it. With a helicopter, you've got that, plus you've got a lever down by your side, which is a bit like a handbrake, which has also got a rotating handle on it, which it's you have to raise it and lower it, but not like a handbrake. If you move it, it changes what happens with the helicopter, with the aircraft.
0: Well, in TV and film, you see them pull that handle.
3: Yeah.
0: In TVs
3: to go up.
0: Yeah.
3: But it's more than just pulling the handle up and down, because it's got a rotating throttle on it like you have on a motorcycle handlebar. And you have to increment that with the raising and lowering as well. So it's a very complex thing.
0: A helicopter is something you shouldn't really work, but somehow does.
3: Well, it doesn't.
0: Because you're not being forward thrusted like you are on a plane.
3: The principle is exactly the same. Exactly the same with aerofoil shapes, except the aerofoils are horizontally rotating instead of vertically rotating. So the principle is the same. But somebody once said that helicopters don't actually fly.
0: Yeah.
3: It's just that they're so ugly that the earth repels them.
0: There may be some truth in that. Now, we could go on that about your jet set lifestyle, and may have to do a part two and three. But is there a record that you cannot listen to without it making you feel sad or tearing up? But it's happening already, and you haven't even played it yet.
3: it's played at my mum's funeral.
0: Understood.
3: And that's all I can say about it.
0: Okay, well, I tell you what, we've played records. I've asked this question to everybody else who's been on this programme, and I have tried to get them to tear up, and they never have. And you're the first. So let's play. God knows what's going to happen when I play it. Here we go.

0: The Royal Scots Dragoon Guards from 1972, An Amazing Grace. He's regained his composure. That was a number one record as well, wasn't it?
1: It was, early 70s. It was one of my mum's favourites.
0: You're the first person that we've done that with that's actually teared up during it. So we've achieved one, mate. We've achieved something in this programme.
1: You broke me.
0: Yeah, broke him in two.
1: It's not too difficult these days. Since I had a stroke in November last year, I've been more...
0: Emotional?
1: Emotional, yeah.
0: Fair point.
1: They tell me it's quite normal.
0: Okay.
1: Part of the recovery. And,
0: right.
1: So,
0: Makes sense. You're the director of this organisation, Leek Radio, the one we're broadcasting from. And this is Mr. Neil Woodley, who we're talking to on the Backstage Pass today. How did that happen? And did you want to do that, or did it just get thrust upon you?
1: It came out of... I came out of not accident, but what happened was there was a previous radio station which I had been a director of, and I decided that the way that it was going, I no longer wanted to be with it. So I dipped out of that one and walked away. And as that station was failing, someone came to me who basically Alex Beverly, who had also been a presenter at that station, said, look, I like the idea of it, but I think we can do something better. And he needed somebody else to be a director in order to get the bank account.
0: Understood.
1: The banks these days are quite strict, and even back then, quite strict on requirements of what they have to run a company and to be the bank for them. The fact that they did not offer any overdraft or anything like that, I don't really understand why they're quite sticklers about how who they have as this, that, and the other, and so on. And we don't have a loan with them or anything like that. So they're quite insistent. Anyway, so they needed two directors, and Alex came to me and said, "Look, you're a sound guy. Would you?"
0: Mean that in your personality, or that you're actually a sound engineer?
1: A little bit of both, pun unintended.
0: Yeah.
1: He said, would you be the other person? I really need this. And I'm like, go on then. And my intention was to be there as a name and to help dip in and advise if needed from time to time, I didn't really want to be part of it, if I'm honest.
0: But you got stuck with it now.
1: But yeah, I did. I've got stuck with it, and I've stuck with it for what, 6 years now. That's how it happened. I mean, it's commensurate with the rest of my life.
0: Yeah.
1: To be honest, yeah. I've not planned a career. I've not planned what I'm doing. I've just been very, very fortunate, very lucky in the things that I've done and things that I've been able to do and things that I've seen and experienced and cherished memories. But none of it was planned. I'd have to say I've made some atrocious mistakes in my life. I really have. But I've been very, very fortunate, and I count myself very lucky to have done some of this stuff.
0: And still here.
1: Yeah.
0: In both respects of the word.
1: I'm not quite on the same status as Keith Richards.
0: Not yet. Well, we had a discussion about Keith Richards the other night, don't we? Yeah. But we'll leave that for another time as well. If you were to write your autobiography, what would be the title?
1: Somebody asked me this once in an interview, and I'm like, I have no idea. but having reflected upon it after that, I think my autobiography would have to be entitled, "Yeah, I tried that once."
0: Yeah, I like that.
1: I've I've been very, very fortunate. I've done so many things. I've been a pilot. I've travelled to many, many countries. I've been lucky enough to see the countries, not only the commercial side of it, but in certain circumstances, I've been able to see behind the scenes, if you like, the real parts of the countries. I've travelled on business. I've travelled on pleasure. I've seen countries that I never thought I would... I ever dreamed of visiting. For example, I've been to South Africa in Cape Town, and when I was five or six, I had a jigsaw puzzle from a jumble sale.
0: Oh yeah, yeah.
1: And there was one piece missing, but it was a picture of a street in Cape Town looking at Table Mountain with the tablecloth, and I always thought, that's wonderful. Mm. I'll never go there,
0: but
1: I have. Mm. And what's even more curious, I was walking along one of the streets on one of my days off, and I looked around. And I was stood in the street where that photograph
0: was
1: taken.
0: That's pretty good.
1: And it was complete, you know, it was suddenly when it dawned on me, it was like, wow.
0: Unintentionally there as well.
1: Yeah, oh, yeah, absolutely. So, you know, things like that. I've been to Russia. You know, I've travelled there on business, not on pleasure. But, you know, and I've seen Russian families and I've met people all over the globe that I very happily call friends. I've been very lucky. I've done skydiving, I've done scuba diving.
0: I told you there's a part two and a part three in this.
1: Scuba diving in the Bay of Pigs, the skydiving over Spain, it's all things. I've been a pilot. I just count myself fortunate
0: and very busy.
1: Yeah.
0: Now, your final record today is the Electric Light Orchestra and Mr. Blue Sky from 1978. Why?
1: We didn't open with Everybody Wants to Rule the World.
0: We opened with Sultans of Swing, yeah.
1: Yeah, but Everybody Wants to Rule the World is going to appear in My Funeral.
0: Okay, we played on the day, will it?
1: Absolutely. Yeah. And Mr. Blue Sky also. But this will be the last tune.
0: This will be the last tune before you disappear for good.
1: Yeah, yeah.
0: Okay.
1: It's so upbeat.
0: Yeah. And it's having that effect on you again as well.
1: Yeah,
0: right.
1: But it was an amazing album that it came off.
0: Yeah, was it? What was the LP called?
1: Out of the Blue.
0: Out of the Blue, that's
1: and
0: right.
1: And it was part of the Concerto for a Rainy Day. It was the last tune of that collection of pieces, it's so upbeat. It's a great tune. Everybody likes to dance.
0: I think it's one of his most well-known tunes as well.
1: Indeed, yeah. Mm. You know, and it's been used in movies things like that. So yeah, that's the upbeat end.
0: The upbeat ending. Mr. Neil Woodley has been the guest on today's Paul Oldfield's Backstage Pass. This is his sixth chosen record, Mr. Blue Sky by the Electric Light Orchestra.

0: your weather girl.
1: Uh-huh.
0: And have we got news for you?
1: You better listen.

0: Andy Burnham has blamed the rising cost of borrowing and market turbulence on the Tory record on rising debt at his first Prime Minister's questions, but Conservative leader Kemi Badenoch pressed him on his funding plans.
1: He hasn't said where the money is coming from. He talks about digital ID. Yeah, I know, he said digital ID, but the Chief Secretary to the former Prime Minister said that there was no money allocated for digital ID. You can't cut something that never existed in the first place.
0: Four people have appeared in court charged with murdering a newborn baby girl in Sheffield. Baby S was found dead in an outbuilding at a property in Winkerbank on Sunday. Uber plans to cut its global workforce by about 10%, which is set to result in around 3,300 corporate job losses. Tiger Woods has pleaded no contest to a reckless driving charge following a crash in Florida earlier this year. And blacksmithing has returned to Gretna Green for the first time in more than 150 years. That's the latest from Radio News Hub. I'm Ben Monse.
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0: Mostly cloudy with outbreaks of rain and drizzle, most persistent in the far north and northwest. A rather warm and humid night to come, especially in the south, with lows of 14 degrees.
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Well, the word is also a name. It begins with P. So the word, or the name, is Paul. So we have, also including Paula, so songs written by and performed by people with names Paul or Paula. Well, let's start off with probably one of the most famous Pauls in musical history, and it's Paul McCartney with his band Wings.

0: It's Paul McCartney with Silly Love Songs, written in 1976, and he wrote it in response to criticisms that all he ever did was write silly love songs.
1: What's the letter? What's the word? This is A Word with Stu. This is Leek Radio. Stu Patrick.
0: And the word is Paul. And I'm going to play a song from Lindsay DePaul. And this was a song that was done with Michael Moran, a 1977 Eurovision Song Contest. And the UK came very, very close with this one. I think we came second.

so close, but it came second with 121 points in the 1977 Eurovision Song Contest. The next Paul is Paul Heaton, and this is a song quite recent, from 2024 actually, and it's from The Mighty Several. It's called Fish and Chips Supper, and it's about, well, fish and chips and supper.

0: Well, that was recorded, the video for it was recorded in Didsbury and Chorlton in Manchester and features actors such as Diane Morgan, Piers Quigley, long admired for his sharp observation with the House Martins and Beautiful South. So there you go. I guess those kind of lyrics are what you typically call the kitchen sink school of lyrics. So more from Paul Heaton later, more from Paul McCartney. We've got other Pauls like Paul Simon, Paul Weller, and we've got a bit more from Lindsay DePaul as well coming up soon.
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0: One interesting fact, maybe interesting for bass players, maybe others, is that the bass solo on that, you can't actually play live on a real bass and make it sound authentic, because what they did in the recording was they took part of the recording, and they're on tape in those days, they reversed the tape, so it's actually playing backwards, so all the dynamics and accents and things are the other way around. So there you go.
1: What's the letter? What's the word? This is A Word with Stu. This is Leek Radio. Stu Patrick.
0: So we've got another track from Lindsay DePaul. Now, her name apparently comes from a combination of her mother's maiden name, which is De Groot, and her father's middle name, which is Paul. Here's one of her hits, Sugar Me, released 1972.

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So next up, we've got two songs by a Paula. This Paula's from California, San Fernando. And before she became a singer, she was actually a Los Angeles Lakers cheerleader. But she had a couple of really strong hits. And here's the first one. It's called Straight Up, and the artist is Paula Abdul.

0: What's the letter? What's the word? This is A Word with Stu. This is Leek Radio. Stu Patrick.
1: And the word is Paul. Now, here's a song by a Paul who wrote the famous Frank Sinatra song, My Way. It's Paul Anka, and this was a hit for him called Diane.

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4: 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Don't.

I was off McCartney 2, and he said, I believe, that he thought that deserved a bit more commercial success than it did. It's a very nice song. Anyway, the next song is something of a memory for me, because I remember hearing this first, sitting in my dad's garden when I was about 16 or something like that, or maybe younger, and the music was coming over the fence. The neighbours were having a bit of a party and they were playing this music really loud, but this came on and I thought, what is that music? It's such an interesting and varied tune, and it develops, and it turned out to be this, Band on the Run.

So the word Paul comes from the Roman Paulus, and it means actually small, humble, little, modest. But it's very popular, and you can get Paolo, Pablo, Paolo, Pavel, Paolo. Here's Paul Weller.

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Paul Weller there, and a couple of numbers, Thinking of You. That was from 2004, from a covers album. I thought I recognised it. And then the one I just played there was You Do Something to Me. That was released in 1995. It's from his album Stanley Road. And it was a UK top 10 hit, very popular at weddings. Okay, Paul Young now.

Well, that was Paul Young with Wherever I Lay My Hat, and that was from 1983. It's actually a cover of a Marvin Gaye song. It became Paul Young's first number one single, though. Now, another one from 1983, he was on a roll at this point, was Love of the Common People, which I'm going to play right now.

Well, I've got one more Paul Young song coming up a bit later on in the show, so stay tuned. Now, this next song is by a Paul that was in the hit musical Jesus Christ Superstar. He also was in a hit sitcom from the 80s, and he sang his own theme tune. And the sitcom was a BAFTA award winner, so it was really popular. Paul Nicholas, he's still going, by the way. I saw him in a play in Hanley, I think it was the Regent Theatre, not so long ago. So the sitcom was Just Good Friends.

0: Paul Nicholas, we're just good friends. I played a couple of, a Paul Simon track. I've got a couple more for you, which will be coming up just in a minute.
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1: What's the letter? What's the word? 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Stu Patrick.
2: And the word is Paul. About to play some Paul Simon, but in physics, there was a Paul Dirac who was on a par with Einstein, and he made a very, very famous equation, the Dirac equation, which united quantum mechanics and Einstein's special relativity.

Just a bit more useful information about the Pauls. Did you know that actor Paul Newman was quite a philanthropist, and he had his Newman's own food products, and he donated lots of the profits to charity, if not all of them. Here's a bit more Paul Simon, one of my favourites. He had to pay, I think, because of the title of this song, I think there were some royalties or some kind of payment involved. It's called Kodachrome.

Well, here's a little test for you. See if you can figure out who this artist is. He's born in Glasgow, grew up in Australia, released in 1977.

0: Did you get the artist? Yeah, get 10 points if you did. It was John Paul Young, and that was 1977, big disco hit. So here's another one from Paul Heaton.
1: 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This is Stu Patrick on Leek Radio. Like

I know Bob Dylan can be, to some, a bit of an acquired taste, and it takes a Paul to popularise. Here's Peter, Paul and Mary with Blowing in the Wind.

0: What's the letter? What's the word? This is A Word with Stu. This is Leek Radio. Stu Patrick.
1: The word this week is Paul. 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But this Paul Hardcastle, back in 1985, used groundbreaking techniques to be one of the first acts to do this style. So the digital sampling and speech technology were quite new at this time, and so here it is, 19.
2: In 1965, Vietnam seemed like just another foreign war, but it wasn't. It was different in many ways, and so were those who did the fighting. In World War II, the average age of the combat soldier was 26.

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1: Kiss. Remember the band? Well, Starchild, his name, you've guessed it, it's a Paul Stanley. Here's his title track from his 2006 solo album. It's called Live to Win.

This next Paolo, next Paul, is called Paolo, Paolo Nutini. There's a couple of good songs from here. First one is Last Request, next one is New Shoes.

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1: So Paul Young was having a good role in the 80s, so I've played a couple from 1983. This one in 1985 was his biggest international hit, and it's called Every Time You Go Away.

0: Andy Burnham has blamed the rising cost of borrowing and market turbulence on the Tory record on rising debt. He took on his first Prime Minister's questions after government long-term borrowing costs were sent soaring to their highest level for 28 years. Conservative leader Kemi Badenoch pressed Burnham on his funding plans.
1: The markets are clearly worried that we now have a spendthrift Prime Minister who wants to say yes to everyone but cannot tell us where the money is coming from.
0: Four people have appeared in court charged with murdering a newborn baby girl in Sheffield. Baby S was found dead in an outbuilding at a property in Winkerbank on Sunday. Uber plans to cut its global workforce by about 10%, which is set to result in around 3,300 corporate job losses. And Cynthia Erivo, Andrew Scott and Scarlett Johansson are among the stars whose films will premiere at the BFI London Film Festival this year. The star-studded lineup includes the big-screen adaptation of hit play Prima Facie. That's the latest from Radio News Hub. I'm Ben Monse.
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0: remaining rather warm and humid, especially in the south. A rather cloudy start on Thursday with patchy rain, but this clearing to sunshine and showers. Lows of 13 degrees.
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2: Hello, people. It's Wednesday, which of course means it's Metal Moods. Glad to have you along.
3: Apparently, where the presenters look a lot smarter than what they actually really are. My name's Ant.
2: And I'm Doug, and he's definitely right in my case.
3: And we'll be with you for the next 3 hours, taking you on a journey through some, well, we like to think anyway, pretty good rock and metal. And my theme anyway is, well, it's back on the download sort of topic, but I've used AI to generate me a list of 19 tracks of bands that were support acts to the main stage headliners throughout the years of download. And it's thrown up some great tracks, some great bands, but I have to confess straight away, Doug,
2: yeah,
3: that I've done some double checking tonight.
2: Yeah.
3: And there's a lot of errors. A lot of these bands it's not got it right. But anyway, we'll play the tracks because they're great tracks, but we can have a chat about that in a bit.
2: We talked about this before, about the thing, you know, about how AI we are tending towards just accepting its output, yeah, you know, kind of thing. It's very interesting on that. But if I'm honest, I sort of didn't care because you got a bit of pre-sale.

0: there, and you got break stuff later on. So I thought, hey, I don't mind what it is.
1: It's a good list. So look, we're going to start with, I guess, we typically start with some of your stuff, Doug. What are we going
0: to
1: do?
0: Well, I thought we'd do a bit of girls' school. I managed to actually get to the CD mountain that's in the corner of my living room, and I worked through a few of the CDs, and I got a bit of girls' school out. And there's one I hadn't actually come across all that much. This is Not For Sale.

0: and whenever we have girls' school, and I'd point out the fact they had a really important role to play in heavy metal. You know, in the early days when heavy metal wasn't, if you like, quite so glamorised and quite so sexualised, they were a band that actually put all their heart and soul into their music. And I think actually they had a really important role to play. But as did Lita Ford to a great extent. Like, Lita Ford was the second one there, Devil in My Head. I ended up with a collection where I think they must have had every Lita Ford album. And I never really realised she produced quite so many. But there's some really good stuff out there. But you always know it's her, if you know what I mean. There's always that kind of sound that she's got with it.
1: You do, yeah.
0: The third one, I thought, well, oh, do you remember we were putting on a bit of punk each week? We decided we'd put a bit of punk on for a while.
1: Yeah.
0: I've decided I'd need to put a bit more blues on because I was listening to the Sons of Anarchy soundtrack. Not necessarily a thing I listen to a lot. I don't listen to a lot of soundtrack albums. But I listened to this one, and I had John the Revelator on. And do you want to try to guess who that was? Curtis Stigers singing John the Revelator. Originally out from 1930, that track was, from Blind Willie Johnson. But it's a classic blues standard, apparently. But he sings it incredibly well. I don't remember it actually being on the show, on the Sons of Anarchy, but it's a great track. And then the last one, another one off that same soundtrack. That was Anvil with Slip Kid, which I must confess, I didn't know, but it was a cover of a track by The Who, talking about the perils of fame and the effect of money and all that kind of thing. So there you go. Learn stuff every week, mate.
1: You do. Every day is a school day. That's every what day they is say, Doug.
0: Day. Every day, especially for me, because... What did you say at the beginning? I don't look quite as intelligent as I am.
1: No, I said apparently the presenters on this show look a lot smarter than what they actually really are.
0: That's worse, isn't it? Yeah.
1: Apparently.
0: Anyway, let's move on. Let's not dwell on my mental incapacity.
1: Yeah, look, we're gonna get to this download list, and the first track we're gonna start with is a bit of Priest that you mentioned. We're going for Painkiller.
0: This is so good. I almost put it at the beginning of the show, mate. I love Painkiller.
1: I was going to say start off with it because it's definitely worthy of it.
0: It's one of those pieces of music I think is possibly a perfect heavy metal track, and there aren't many of those kind of tracks you go, it's a perfect track, but Painkiller for me absolutely is.
1: Apparently Iron Maiden were the main, well, one of the main stage headliners in 2018, but actually, they weren't even there, from what I can tell.
0: We got a lot of Co-Pilot.
1: So, Co-Pilot has got this list very badly wrong. So, actually, I'm going to ignore any reference to who they apparently were supporting at Download. So I think more often than not, it'll be wrong. And I think we'll just talk about the tracks, Doug. So, I mean, look, the first four we're going to play, they've all got very specific and, I think, unique sounds to them. So, we've got some Priests, we've got Deftones, who there's only Deftones do Deftones sound, they it's a band I've warmed to be honest of late, and this track's My Own Summer. Then some Korn, there is only one Korn, Freak on a Leash, and then the fantastic vocal qualities that Alter Bridge bring, and what a terrific track, Blackbird, Doug.
0: It's a great start to the show, man.

0: classic track, that one. And but I've just had a quick check. So actually, Copilot got that one right, because Alter Bridge were the main stage supporting acts to Aerosmith, who were the main stage headliner on one of the days in 2014.
1: Okay, it's one out of four. Yeah, that's pretty poor, though. Really, I mean, you were talking in the break there about the fact, you know, what the limitations of AI and stuff is, and it's one of those things. I think that it does struggle to do, you know, multi-related data. Yeah, like, whereas me and you'll go, oh, you know, we want to know the second one on the list from this, yada yada yada. These, you know, download and whatever years. It apparently struggles when you give it an open-ended sort of option, like any year but the second on the bill kind of thing. And it can't quite work it out, even though, like, say, a child could work it out. And it is an interesting part of AI, but I'm sure it ain't going to be that much longer before it'll get four out of four and we'll be going, that's my job gone.
0: Yeah.
1: You'd be right about the unique sounds. All those four there have real unique sounds. Even the priest, which you've got, had a career which is massive. You still know it's them.
0: Yeah, so where do you
1: want to
0: go next?
1: Well, we're talking about sort of unique sounds, you know, and sort of unique bands. I think I've said before, the Garbage sort of fit that kind of niche. They're not necessarily the metal-y, you know, the most metal-y sound. I mean, some of the tracks are. But they were a really important band for sort of bridging, if you like, between pop and metal in the early days. Maybe not so much now, but in the early days they were. And so I thought we'd put one of those on to sort of keep the unusual sounds going. And so I've gone for Shut Your Mouth.

0: Yeah, a bit of Midnight Oil there, Doug. Were they a one-hit wonder?
1: Ironically, yes, they sort of were in the UK. Beds of Burning was their big hit about the colonisation of Australia. A lot of their political stance was about the Aboriginal the persecution and then the sort of elimination of Aboriginal life, you know, within Australia, and how it was replaced by the rather destructive one, which actually the Aboriginal people went for. But that track, which was Powderworks, I think actually shows they were a lot more punky and a lot more rocky than you think they're going to be, and possibly less preachy as well. It was a good album. It's a live album. I can't remember what the actual title of the album is, but it's a live album. It's actually pretty good. Well, we're searching out, even if you're not interested in the politics.
0: Yeah, I'll think about it.

0: perspective, I can maybe try that. And what were the others?
1: The other ones, they were my two sort of, you know, like I always bring stuff like the people have never heard of. The second one was a System in YK.
0: You mean weird stuff?
1: Yeah, weird stuff, but it's quality, man. You can't not quality. You know, quality first, then the name comes after. You know, it's like the second one was System YK with Fear Inside, and then the last one was Butcher's Block with Locusts. Now that's a really good album. I can't remember the name of that album. My brain's not working today, but it's a fantastic album. We're going to have a few more Butcher's Block over the next few weeks. Really, really good album.
0: Knew what I mean, that is. I'll be quite honest with you.
1: Yeah, it was one of those ones. You know, like I said, because I've got this corner of the room full of CDs which I've got to get around to listen to. Occasionally it pulls out an absolute gem, and that was one of those. But yeah, one of those other albums which you came across was one of the Ghost albums. Like I said, a few of those, I've sort of listened to a few, and I think I've always said, mate, they're a little bit, they remind me of Asia more than anything else, you know, kind of a really sort of 1980s kind of stuff, a little bit in the sound and all that kind of thing. Nice enough, but not necessarily grabs me. And I see you put a bit of Square Hammer on, which I think is one of their more famous tracks. And it's a good track, but their albums are sometimes find them a bit patchy. I don't know what you think about them.
0: Yeah, Pope Star, back in 2016. But I'd have to go back and check it out to comment on it. But, I mean, look, Ghost for me, bit hit and miss what I like and what I don't, really, I'll be quite honest.
1: I think even when you took a look at the singles, you know, as we said last week, you know, you're more singles guy, you know, with individual tracks at least. And I think even if you take those, there's still quite a lot of variety within them. And as a consequence, there's some that hit and some don't. A little bit like we were talking about Sleep Token last week. You know, we maybe have been a little bit critical of Sleep Token over the years, but the one we had last week was fantastic. So you have to...
0: It was good, yeah.
1: You know, hold your hands up, quality is quality, mate. Did I mention that earlier on? The quality is quality. Did I mention that?
0: I don't know. You have now.

0: following on from Ghost were a bit of Parkway Drive. And again, I think Parkway Drive, although they are in that sort of metalcore bracket, I think they have got quite a distinctive sound. They've got quite what I'd call quite a raw, energetic sound compared to some others in the metalcore scene.
1: I think that's a fair comment.
0: Nothing wrong with that. I like Parkway Drive. The track there was Vice Grip. Day to Remember, again, another band from the metalcore scene. And, well, that's a typical example, really. You compare Parkway Drive to a Day to Remember.
1: Sure.
0: You can tell the difference.
1: Sure.
0: But that track was the downfall of us all. And then the last one, I mean, look, if you're going to get a combo of two great musical artists, then what better than Slash and Miles Kennedy? You know, the track there we had was World on Fire. We've got quite a few dualities tonight. Painkiller, the album, Blackbird, the album, and then World on Fire, which was off World on Fire. So that's three dualities, Doug.
1: Yeah, but I was just thinking about what duos would sort of, you know, make the great. And I was thinking maybe you on harmonica and me on spoons. I don't know why that popped in my head. I mean, do you think that would be a winning combination?
0: Let's put it to the vote.
1: Yeah, absolutely. If any of the listeners want to write in and tell us, go off the website and we'll find us there. And if you think that maybe I could be better on the harmonica than Ant would be, tell us that as well. It's important for us to know the absolute detail, so we get a vote for next time.
0: Please keep the obscenities to a minimum, because Doug's a very sensitive kind of fella.
1: But coming back to the three tracks there, mate, it's interesting because actually all of those, Parkway Drive, A Day to Remember and Slash on his own, they're all a bit hit and miss for me, all three of them bands. They have some fantastic tracks. And then there's just a few you go, yeah, it's nice enough kind of thing. But I do agree with you, the fact Parkway Drive has got that sort of slightly unusual sound. Because we always go back to that year when you remember when you did the download review and it was all metalcore. Yeah. And it was all a bit samey. But now metalcore has actually got individual sounds within it. It works really well.
0: It was 2015, 16. It was round about that era.
1: Mm. Just everything was the same, wasn't it? Everything.
0: Yeah, it was, yeah. But great. Where do you want to go next?
1: It might have been a month ago. I put on a bit of Hooverstank at the time. And I think I sort of I opined, I believe it's a technical phrase, I opined that they were maybe all the same, all their tracks.
0: Sorry, hang on, stop. You're going to have to explain what that word means. You folks with an IQ of 190, you've got to, slow down a bit. What does that mean?
1: let me put it another way. I was of the opinion... I believe is the legal phrase.
0: Opined. Okay. I get it now.
1: I was of the opinion that Hooverstank had all their tracks were a bit the same, but actually I found another one which I really liked, which is Pieces. So I thought I'd put that on. And then after that, I thought I'd put on a bit more Priest, really, because we really ought to coordinate a bit better, but we never do. So I'm going to go for One Shot of Glory. Not played very often because it's one of those tracks which is a bit throwaway for the Priest, but it fitted in nice in the show.
0: I think as well, it's one of those common phrases that people always use, isn't it? You could never have too much Judas Priest on a rock show, can you?
1: I think a lot of people have opined that.
0: Yeah.

0: third one there was Amen with Bring Me the Heads. I think I've said a few times that I listened to one of the Amen albums, one of the early ones. I didn't like it at all. But as time's gone on, I've actually really, really warmed to them. I think I wouldn't mind seeing them in concert if there was ever a chance. And then the final one there, Bring Me the Horizon with Throne. For me, one of the best tracks of Bring Me the Horizon actually do. Very, very cleverly constructed and really, really well done. Really, really well done. And again, with the sound, which you know it's them, going back to what we were saying before about bands all sounds them, but they've developed it over the years and they absolutely stand apart from everybody else. Really do.
1: Yeah, we've got quite a bit of variation on tonight, Doug, I think, to be honest.
0: Yeah, I mean, it's what we try to do, man. It's all we try to do.
1: Moving on, like I said at the start of the show, my theme this week was supposed to be bands that had been the supporting artist to a main stage headliner at Download at some point or other, but as we said, Doug, Copilot has got this wrong in probably the majority of cases. So Mastodon, we're going to play Blood and Thunder by them, and they apparently supported Iron Maiden in 2016, but I bet if I checked, that probably wasn't true. So
0: Mastodon are one of those ones where I think I told you they sort of arrived in the interregnum when I wasn't really paying much attention to metal and all that. And I've never really gone back and, you know, I played quite a lot of it, but I've never really gone back and gone, wow, I'm glad they've made five albums or six albums or whatever it is, you know. I haven't quite got into it. But their fans love them. But for me, maybe it's just, you know, like when it's your time in music, you know, like generally when you're 11 or 12, you start learning about music. And there would have been a time when people picked up Mastodon and went, oh, this is the newest sound and all that kind of thing. But obviously, when you look back on it, you go, it just gets merged into everything else which is going on. So maybe it's more important for the people who were there at the time, if, for want of a better word.
1: Maybe. I've just done a quick check, and in 2016, Maiden did headline what was called the Lemmy Stage, actually, on the Sunday the 12th of June. But Mastodon don't even look like Mastodon were there that year. So
0: Copilot.
1: Load of rubbish.
0: Voice of the robots, mate, ain't going to be worrying us after all.
1: AI, Doug, it's the AI boom. It's been and gone. It's a bit like CDs. Came and went.

0: did it!
1: And coming back to your standard phrase about the fact you can never have too much of on a show, Limp Bizkit Break Stuff, I love that track. Without doubt, their best track. Remember I was saying earlier on there had been a certain number of Instagram posts about download.
2: Yeah.
1: All the clips from Limp Bizkit to download were Break Stuff. All of them. And you can see why, because it is such a crowd favourite. And it gets so many people moving. Impossible not to dance along, if you know what I mean. Amazing track.
2: On about download, it was like it was on Kerrang yesterday.

0: A little bit like it. I mean, you know, and I know. But...
1: Andy Burnham has made his Prime Minister's Questions debut. Lucy Gormanley tells us more.
2: As government borrowing costs soared to their highest level in 28 years, Mr. Burnham faced opposition leader Kemi Badenoch in the House of Commons for the first time. He blamed the high costs on a turbulent Tory record and says his government are turning a corner. But Kemi Badenoch warned his comments would unsettle investors.
1: Emmanuel Macron has shared a light-hearted moment with the King and Andy Burnham during a tour of the Bayeux Tapestry. The French president told them, "Happy end, we're here," after the group viewed the 70-metre-long artwork at the British Museum. MPs have backed new measures to tighten political donations and give 16 and 17-year-olds the right to vote. The Representation of the People bill still needs approval from the House of Lords. Donald Trump has criticised Harry and Meghan after their return to Britain, saying he's pleased they've left the US. And the new presenter of the Grand Tour, Francis Bourgeois, says the support of the former hosts has been an absolute superpower. From Radio News Hub, I'm Ben Monsey.
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0: remaining rather warm and humid, especially in the south. A rather cloudy start on Thursday with patchy rain, but this clearing to sunshine and showers. Lows of 13 degrees.
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0: has joked about a happy end to a visit with the King and Prime Minister Andy Burnham to the Bayeux Tapestry in London. The leaders toured the 70-metre masterpiece at the British Museum alongside Queen Camilla and France's First Lady Brigitte Macron. Tiger Woods has pleaded no contest to a reckless driving charge following a crash in Florida earlier this year. The 50-year-old has had his driving licence suspended for 5 years and was fined $1,500. And Harry Potter fans have been given a first look at the new HBO series, with the official teaser trailer showing the young wizard's first days at Hogwarts. From Radio News Hub, I'm Ben Monte.
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0: 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A rather cloudy start on Thursday with patchy rain, but this clearing to sunshine and showers, lows of 13 degrees.
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0: so were those who did the fighting. In World War II, the average age of the combat soldier was 26. In Vietnam...
1: Andy Burnham has made his first Prime Minister's Questions debut. Lucy Gormanley tells us more.
2: As government borrowing costs soared to their highest level in 28 years, Mr. Burnham faced opposition leader Kemi Badenoch in the House of Commons for the first time. He blamed the high costs on a turbulent Tory record and says his government are turning a corner. But Kemi Badenoch warned his comments would unsettle investors.
1: Four adults have been remanded in

0: investment.
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0: remaining rather warm and humid, especially in the south. A rather cloudy start on Thursday with patchy rain, but this clearing to sunshine and showers. Lows of 13 degrees.
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fly on my drive to the top. I've been out of shape, thinking out of the box, I'm an astronaut. I blasted off the planet, rock that caused catastrophe, and it matters more because I had it. Now I had a thought about wreaking havoc on an opposition, kind of shocking. They want a static with precision, I'm automatic. Quarterback, I ain't talking second, pack it up, I don't panic. 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

0: Andy Burnham says his government will be grounded in fiscal responsibility. The Prime Minister's questions took place against a backdrop of rising UK borrowing costs. They're at the highest level in 28 years. Over half of nurses have treated patients receiving end-of-life care in corridors or other makeshift spaces. That's according to research from Marie Curie. Dr. Sarah Holmes is from the charity.
1: Dying is a, or can be, a very difficult and upsetting time, and it only happens once for people. And so it's really important that we get this right for people when they are dying.
0: Hundreds of employers have been named and shamed by the government for failing to pay staff the national minimum wage. More than 27,000 workers have been repaid compensation. And Katie Bolter has suffered a US Open nightmare. She was thrashed 6-1-6 love by Karolina Muchova. That's the latest from Radio News Hub. I'm Grace McIntosh.